0: 2,000 speeding tickets and 69,000 warnings. That's more than 2,000 tickets a day. And officials say the 35 cameras are handing out about 60 citations per camera per day for all those lead-footed drivers. I'm Carmen Roberts. This is
1: 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Now your local forecast from the Hanson Paving Weather Center.
2: Lows level off around 54 tonight under clear skies. Winds out of the east, 8 to 15 miles per hour. Bright sunshine expected again tomorrow. High temperatures reach up to 85, 56 tomorrow night. Dry Friday and Saturday under partly cloudy skies with highs in the upper 80s. I'm meteorologist Paul Trombley on KNSI. Currently 84.
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6: Lows level off around 54 tonight under clear skies. Winds out of the east, 8 to 15 miles per hour. Bright sunshine expected again tomorrow. High temperatures reach up to 85, 56 tomorrow night. Dry Friday and Saturday under partly cloudy skies with highs in the upper 80s. I'm meteorologist Paul Trombley on KNSI. Currently 84.
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1: 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Now your local forecast from the Hanson Paving Weather Center.
2: Lows level off around 54 tonight under clear skies. Winds out of the east, 8 to 15 miles per hour. Bright sunshine expected again tomorrow. High temperatures reach up to 85, 56 tomorrow night. Dry Friday and Saturday under partly cloudy skies with highs in the upper 80s. I'm meteorologist Paul Trombley on KNSI. Currently 84.
3: Fox News, I'm Tom Graham. President Trump says talks with Iran are moving forward, but he's prepared to restart combat operations. He huddled with his cabinet today. Fox's Jared Halpern.
4: The president's negotiations to end the war with Iran are going very well.
5: They are starting to give us the things that they have to give us.
4: The president says a framework deal with Iran would immediately reopen the Strait of Hormuz.
3: The president also remains steadfast that any peace agreement must include Iran giving up its nuclear ambitions. Former First Lady Jill Biden speaking out following her husband's infamous 2024 debate performance against then-candidate Donald Trump.
6: I don't know what happened. I mean, as I watched it, I thought, oh my God, he's having a stroke. And it scared me to death.
3: A former First Lady speaking to CBS News Sunday morning, then President Biden dropped his re-election bid shortly after that debate. 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
6: When you need to know, your weather is on KNSI. Now your local forecast from the Hanson Paving Weather Center.
7: Lows level off around 54 tonight under clear skies. Winds out of the east, 8 to 15 miles per hour. Bright sunshine expected again tomorrow. High temperatures reach up to 85, 56 tomorrow night. Dry Friday and Saturday under partly cloudy skies with highs in the upper 80s. I'm meteorologist Paul Trombley on KNSI. Currently 84.
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0: Jade, I feel like I'm supposed to recap one other thing, and that is that real estate, if you come on this show, or if I'm having an interaction with you anywhere, and you tell me you want to invest in real estate as to create passive income, what I'm going to realize immediately is that you don't know what the flip you're doing.
1: Because you said passive?
0: Because you act like real estate creates passive income. So if you've ever been a landlord, you know that there's nothing passive about it. If you've ever owned rental property, there's zero passivity involved. So when people say real estate creates passive income, what that tells me is they've been getting financial advice from some moron on TikTok. That's what that tells me.
1: Yeah.
0: Not that they've actually been in the

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5: When you need to know, your weather is on KNSI. Now your local forecast from the Hanson Paving Weather Center.
6: Lows level off around 54 tonight under clear skies. East winds 8 to 15 miles per hour. Daytime highs approaching 84 tomorrow. Ample sunshine expected. Mainly clear tomorrow night. Lows dip down to about 56. Partly cloudy skies Friday with a high of 89. 88 Saturday. I'm Staff Meteorologist Paul Trombley on KNSI. Currently, it's 79 degrees.
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1: 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Now your local forecast from the Hanson Paving Weather Center.
2: Lows level off around 54 tonight under clear skies. East winds 8 to 15 miles per hour. Daytime highs approaching 84 tomorrow. Ample sunshine expected. Mainly clear tomorrow night. Lows dip down to about 56. Partly cloudy skies Friday with a high of 89. 88 Saturday. I'm Staff Meteorologist Paul Trombley on KNSI. Currently, it's 79 degrees.
3: Fox News, I'm Carmen Roberts. The U.S. carries out more defensive strikes against Iran. U.S. officials tell Fox News the strikes took down four Iranian drones that posed a threat in the Strait of Hormuz. Earlier, President Trump told reporters,
4: Iran is very much intent. They want very much to make a deal. So far, they haven't gotten there. We're not satisfied with it, but now we will be. We will be either that or we'll have to just finish the job.
3: U.S. crude oil prices closed down 4% at $88.68 a barrel today. Crews resume searching for nine missing workers at a factory in Longview, Washington, but believe they all died after a chemical tank explosion killed two other workers. Fire Chief Scott Goldstein.
5: The remaining roughly 25,000 gallons is contained in the tank. Is leaking slowly out of the tank.
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8: Lows level off around 54 tonight under clear skies. East winds 8 to 15 miles per hour. Daytime highs approaching 84 tomorrow. Ample sunshine expected. Mainly clear tomorrow night. Lows dip down to about 56. Partly cloudy skies Friday with a high of 89. 88 Saturday. I'm Staff Meteorologist Paul Trombley on KNSI. Currently, it's 79 degrees.
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0: Our engineer tonight is Richard Good. I'm McGraw-Milhaven. That's the team. This is America at Night on Westwood One. We'll see you tomorrow.
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12: Defensive strikes. I'm Ted Lindner, Fox News. U.S. forces carrying out those new strikes Wednesday on an Iran military facility after downing Iranian attack drones. The officials saying that they were not authorized to comment publicly, but said U.S. Central Command forces shot down four Iranian one-way attack drones that posed a threat around the Strait of Hormuz. Earlier, President Trump talking about negotiations with Iran.
13: Iran is very much intent. They want very much to make a deal. So far, they haven't gotten there. We're not satisfied with it, but we will be. We will be either that or we'll have to just finish the job.
12: The president insists Iran is negotiating on fumes after the U.S. wiped out their military capabilities during their first operation before the ceasefire. U.S. Central Command say they've executed another strike on a suspected drug boat in the Eastern Pacific. They claim two male narco-terrorists were killed during the operation. No U.S. military forces were harmed. Sources telling Fox the Coast Guard asking Bahamian officials to let a dive team search in new areas for the body of Lynette Hooker. Fox's Jill Nato with more.
14: Investigators have been looking at GPS data from Brian Hooker's phone in which he was using a marine navigation app. That data's pointed them to new areas of interest that have not been searched as of yet. A source tells Fox U.S. authorities plan to focus on an area of the Bahamas Sea of Abaco with waters reaching 25-foot depths. Brian and Lynette were headed back to their sailboat earlier this year when he reportedly said Lynette fell off their dinghy. But Lynette's daughter, Brian's stepdaughter, has raised questions about what happened, saying Brian had anger issues and her mother was an excellent swimmer. Jill Nato, Fox News.
12: Brian Hooker was held by Bahamian authorities during the initial search for his wife, but was released without any charges being filed. America's listening to Fox News.
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12: A Michigan boarding school where Jeffrey Epstein was accused of meeting at least two of his victims, making a major decision. Fox's Carmen Roberts with more.
27: This is not the first step Interlochen Center for the Arts has taken to distance itself from Jeffrey Epstein, but it may be the most dramatic. The Michigan Summer Arts Camp and Boarding School, where Epstein attended as a teenager in 1967, previously removed his name from the Jeffrey E. Epstein Scholarship Lodge after his 2008 sex conviction, renaming it the Green Lake Lodge. Now, the center says his board has approved plans to tear down the building. Prior to 2003, Epstein donated more than $400,000 to the school, including half of that to build the lodge. Carmen Roberts, Fox News.
12: The efforts to contain the growing Ebola outbreak in Central Africa picking up the pace. Fox's Greg Palcott with more.
28: World Health Organization staffers are traveling to the eastern region of the Democratic Republic of Congo, hit by the disease. The organization's chief posting the outbreak is outpacing the response. And here is what Secretary of State Rubio said at today's cabinet meeting.
29: The number one priority of our foreign policy is to protect the American people. We cannot and will not allow any cases of Ebola to enter the United States.
28: To that end, the U.S. has been tightening travel restrictions on those leaving the affected area. And yes, it is reported the Trump administration is set to deploy U.S. health officials to neighboring Kenya to staff a quarantine and treatment facility for Americans testing positive for the disease or those potentially exposed, rather than bring them back to the States to be handled there.
12: The WHO says the number of suspected cases nearing 1,000 with more than 200 deaths. And a former high-ranking CIA official under arrest after FBI agents find $40 million worth of gold bars stashed in his home. David Rush is charged with criminal theft of public money. I'm Ted Lindner. This is Fox News.
15: When you need to know, your weather is on KNSI. Now your local forecast from the Hanson Paving Weather Center.
30: Lows around 54 tonight under clear skies, easterly winds, 8 to 15 miles per hour. Tomorrow, high of 84. Partly cloudy tomorrow night, lows level off around 56. Sunshine mixed with clouds at times. Friday, with daytime highs approaching 89. 88 Saturday. I'm staff meteorologist Paul Trombley on KNSI. Currently, it's 72 degrees.
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2: Intercepted four Iranian attack drones near the Strait of Hormuz. President Trump earlier in the day gave reporters an update on the peace negotiations.
3: Iran is very much intent. They want very much to make a deal. So far, they haven't gotten there. We're not satisfied with it, but we will be. We will be either that or we'll have to just finish the job.
2: Crews continue searching for nine missing workers at a factory in Longview, Washington. They believe all of them died after a chemical tank explosion killed two others. Fire Chief Scott Goldstein.
4: The remaining roughly 25,000 gallons is contained in the tank, is leaking slowly out of the tank.
2: Officials say that those who remain missing are unlikely to have survived. 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
0: 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Now your local forecast from the Hanson Paving Weather Center.
11: Lows around 54 overnight under clear skies. Easterly winds 8 to 15 miles per hour. High temperatures reach up to 84 Thursday. Bright sunshine expected. Lows dip down to about 56 Thursday night. Partly cloudy skies. Dry with temps well above average. Friday and Saturday and highs in the upper 80s. I'm meteorologist Paul Trombley on KNSI. Currently 68.
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12: News strikes in Iran. I'm Sue Guzman, Fox News. The United States downing several drones over the Strait of Hormuz, with a fragile ceasefire with Iran now under threat.
13: The U.S. military shooting down four Iranian-based attack drones that posed a threat around the Strait of Hormuz. U.S. forces, by the way, also hitting an Iranian ground control station in Bandar Abbas. U.S. Central Command in a statement said the strikes were, quote, measured, purely defensive, and intended to maintain the ceasefire. Iranian state TV reporting also the details of a draft agreement which included the reopening of the Strait of Hormuz, also the withdrawal of U.S. forces from the region. The White House quickly, after that was reported, branded the report as complete fabrication.
12: Fox's Ashley Webster. Meanwhile, an Iranian official says Tehran will not back down from its red lines in negotiations with the U.S. Ibrahim Azizi posting on X that includes the country's right to enrich uranium, maintain stockpiles of enriched uranium, and control the Strait of Hormuz. Kuwait says it faced a missile and drone attack on Thursday, the military not providing any further details. President Trump is criticizing anti-ICE protesters at a detention facility in New Jersey.
14: We have guys that have murdered numerous people in there. And these are the people they're trying to protect.
15: President Trump calling out anti-ICE protesters in New Jersey. DHS says the group of mass rioters are breaking the law, blocking federal agents from doing their jobs, attacking agents too. And when ICE calls for backup, no one shows. And in that chaos, Democratic leaders like New York Congressman Dan Goldman and Jerry Nadler. Also, New Jersey Senator Cory Booker, who says he'll block a funding boost for ICE.
12: Fox's Alexis McAdams reporting. 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
12: The Justice Department has reportedly launched a criminal investigation into E. Jean Carroll, the woman who accused President Trump of sexual assault. The New York Times reports the DOJ is investigating whether Carroll committed perjury while speaking at a deposition in her two civil lawsuits against him. Carroll won a $5 million civil judgment against Donald Trump in one case, alleging he sexually abused and defamed her. She also won more than $83 million in a judgment against him in another defamation case. There's been no comment from the Justice Department. Two people are now dead in the chemical tank explosion in Washington State.
0: Longview Fire Department Battalion Chief Matt Amos said Wednesday began recovery efforts in the deadly accident at Nippon Dynawave Packaging. He said those who are missing, once they're found,
1: they'll undergo decontamination before being transported to the Calhoun County Coroner's Office for identification.
0: That is where families will be notified. County Fire Chief Scott Goldstein said even though it's believed hundreds of thousands of gallons of chemicals left the imploded tank,
2: there is no air or community-based risk. And I said earlier, there is no risk to the Longview City water supply.
0: The specific cause is still not known. Gernal Scott, Fox News.
12: U.S. military contractors will reportedly need at least 3 years to replenish stockpiles of three key weapons in the Iran conflict. That is according to the Center for Strategic and International Studies. These findings released Wednesday by the Washington think tank, adding to concerns that American forces would have limited firepower in any possible future conflict with China. The weapons concerned about include Tomahawk cruise missiles and Patriot and Thad interceptors. A former high-ranking CIA official is under arrest after FBI agents find $40 million worth of gold bars stashed in his home. David Rush is charged with criminal theft of public money. I'm Sue Guzman. This is Fox News.
26: 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Now your local forecast from the Hanson Paving Weather Center.
8: Lows around 54 overnight under clear skies, easterly winds 8 to 15 miles per hour. High temperatures reach up to 84 Thursday. Bright sunshine expected. Lows dip down to about 56 Thursday night, partly cloudy skies. Dry with temps well above average Friday and Saturday and highs in the upper 80s. I'm meteorologist Paul Trombley on KNSI. Right now, 64.
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6: Treasury Secretary Scott Bessent said President Trump and oil prices should return to normal once the conflict with Iran comes to an end.
7: In terms of prices, I believe the prices are transitory. Oil will be lower than pre-conflict levels when this ends. Natural gas is already down.
6: Crews resumed searching for 9 missing workers at a factory in Longview, Washington after a chemical tank explosion killed 2 other workers.
8: The remaining roughly 25,000 gallons is contained in the tank. Is leaking slowly out of the tank.
6: It's Fire Chief Scott Goldstein. And the U.S. carrying out more self-defense strikes against Iran. Officials say U.S. forces intercepted 4 Iranian attack drones near the Strait of Hormuz. 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
0: 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Now your local forecast from the Hanson Paving Weather Center.
16: Lows around 54 overnight under clear skies, easterly winds 8 to 15 miles per hour. High temperatures reach up to 84 Thursday. Bright sunshine expected. Lows dip down to about 56 Thursday night. Partly cloudy skies. Dry with temps well above average Friday and Saturday and highs in the upper 80s. I'm meteorologist Paul Trombley on KNSI. Right now, 64.
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4: The ceasefire trying to hold. I'm Ted Lindner, Fox News. The U.S. downing a group of drones over the Strait of Hormuz as the fragile Middle East ceasefire remains for now, but is under threat. Fox's Ashley Webster with more.
5: The U.S. military shooting down four Iranian-based attack drones that posed a threat around the Strait of Hormuz. U.S. forces, by the way, also hitting an Iranian ground control station in Bandar Abbas. U.S. Central Command in a statement said the strikes were, quote, measured, purely defensive, and intended to maintain the ceasefire. Iranian state TV reporting also the details of a draft agreement which included the reopening of the Strait of Hormuz, also the withdrawal of U.S. forces from the region. The White House quickly after that was reported branded the report as complete fabrication.
4: On Wednesday in a cabinet meeting, President Trump expressed confidence that a deal with Iran is near. And U.S. Central Command says they've executed another strike on a suspected drug boat in the Eastern Pacific. They claim two male narco-terrorists were killed. Sources telling Fox News the Coast Guard is asking Bahamian officials to let a dive team search in new areas for the bodies of Lynette Hooker. Fox's Jill Nato has more.
6: Investigators have been looking at GPS data from Brian Hooker's phone in which he was using a marine navigation app. That data's pointed them to new areas of interest that have not been searched as of yet. A source tells Fox U.S. authorities plan to focus on an area of the Bahamas Sea of Abaco with waters reaching 25-foot depths. Brian and Lynette were headed back to their sailboat earlier this year when he reportedly said Lynette fell off their dinghy. But Lynette's daughter, Brian's stepdaughter, has raised questions about what happened, saying Brian had anger issues and her mother was an excellent swimmer. Jill Nato, Fox News.
4: Brian Hook held by Bahamian authorities initially, but then was released. 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
4: The efforts to contain the growing Ebola outbreak in Central Africa picking up the pace. Fox's Greg Palcott with more.
9: World Health Organization staffers are traveling to the eastern region of the Democratic Republic of Congo, hit by the disease. The organization's chief posting the outbreak is outpacing the response. And here is what Secretary of State Rubio said at today's cabinet meeting.
10: The number one priority of our foreign policy is to protect the American people. We cannot and will not allow any cases of Ebola to enter the United States.
9: To that end, the U.S. has been tightening travel restrictions on those leaving the affected area. And yes, it is reported the Trump administration is set to deploy U.S. health officials to neighboring Kenya to staff a quarantine and treatment facility for Americans testing positive for the disease or those potentially exposed, rather than bring them back to the States to be handled there.
4: The WHO saying the number of suspected cases nearing 1,000 with more than 200 deaths. A Michigan boarding school where Jeffrey Epstein was accused of meeting at least two of his victims, making a major decision. Fox's Carmen Roberts with more.
11: This is not the first step Interlochen Center for the Arts has taken to distance itself from Jeffrey Epstein, but it may be the most dramatic. The Michigan Summer Arts Camp and Boarding School, where Epstein attended as a teenager in 1967, previously removed his name from the Jeffrey E. Epstein Scholarship Lodge after his 2008 sex conviction, renaming it the Green Lake Lodge. Now, the center says his board has approved plans to tear down the building. Prior to 2003, Epstein donated more than $400,000 to the school, including half of that to build the lodge. Carmen Roberts, Fox News.
4: And a former high-ranking CIA official is under arrest after FBI agents find $40 million worth of gold bars stashed at his home. David Rush is charged with criminal theft of public money. I'm Ted Lindner. This is Fox News.
3: 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Now your local forecast from the Hanson Paving Weather Center.
12: Lows around 54 overnight under clear skies. Easterly winds 8 to 15 miles per hour. High temperatures reach up to 84. Thursday, bright sunshine expected. Lows dip down to about 56. Thursday night, partly cloudy skies. Dry with temps well above average. Friday and Saturday, and highs in the upper 80s. I'm meteorologist Paul Trombley on KNSI. Right now, 64.
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3: Negotiating on fumes and insists the midterm elections won't make him rush into a deal with Tehran.
4: Look what happened last night. That was the prelude to the midterms. People understand that. They know that, very simple, Iran cannot have a nuclear weapon.
3: President referring to Ken Paxton, who he endorsed, defeating John Cornyn in the Republican primary. The president holding a cabinet meeting with members of his administration at the White House Wednesday discussing the economy. Treasury Secretary Scott Bessent says oil prices should return to normal once the conflict with Iran comes to an end.
5: In terms of prices, I believe the prices are transitory. Oil will be lower than pre-conflict levels when this ends. Natural gas is already down.
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6: 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Okay, that's new. 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
10: Lows around 55. Overnight, under clear skies, east winds 8 to 15 miles per hour. Lots of sunshine outside again. Thursday, daytime highs approaching 86. Lows dip down to about 60. Thursday night, partly cloudy skies. Temps well above average. Friday and Saturday, with highs in the upper 80s. I'm meteorologist Paul Trombley on KNSI. Right now, it's 63 degrees.
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2: 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It's KNSI's 250 Years of America bracket, celebrating freedom, courage, and the American spirit.
3: Iranian attack drones near the Strait of Hormuz. Crews resumed searching for 9 missing workers at a factory in Longview, Washington, after a chemical tank explosion killed 2 other workers.
4: The remaining roughly 25,000 gallons is contained in the tank, is leaking slowly out of the tank.
3: The investigation and the explosion continues. It's Fire Chief Scott Goldstein. President Trump holding a cabinet meeting with members of his administration at the White House Wednesday. Treasury Secretary Scott Bessent saying oil prices should return to normal once the conflict with Iran comes to an end.
5: In terms of prices, I believe the prices are transitory. Oil will be lower than pre-conflict levels when this ends. Natural gas is already down.
3: And the NHL Eastern Conference Finals, the Carolina Hurricanes defeated the Montreal Canadiens Wednesday night. 4-0 to go up 3-1 in the series. 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
0: 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Now your local forecast from the Hanson Paving Weather Center.
11: 55 overnight under clear skies, easterly winds, 8 to 15 miles per hour. Thursday, highs level off around 86. Thursday night, lows dip down to about 60. Cloudy skies with a few peaks of sun. Friday, with highs around 88. 86 Saturday. I'm Staff Meteorologist Paul Trombley on KNSI. Currently 61.
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3: Fox News, I'm Sue Guzman. The U.S. launching new attacks in Iran, intercepting four Iranian drones near the Strait of Hormuz. The strikes described as self-defense. On Wednesday, President Trump was asked whether he and the U.S. would sign a short-term deal to allow Iran and Oman to control the Strait of Hormuz.
4: We're going to watch over it. We'll watch over it. But nobody's going to control it. That's part of the negotiation that we have. They would like to control it. Nobody's going to control it. It's international waters, and Oman will behave just like everybody else, and we'll have to blow them up. They understand that. They'll be fine.
3: A government official in Kenya says 16 students died in an overnight fire at a girls' school in central Kenya. 79 others were injured, and a former high-ranking CIA official arrested, charged with criminal theft of public money after FBI agents found $40 million worth of gold bars at his home. 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
5: 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Now your local forecast from the Hanson Paving Weather Center.
6: 55 overnight under clear skies, easterly winds 8 to 15 miles per hour. Thursday, highs level off around 86. Thursday night, lows dip down to about 60. Cloudy skies with a few peaks of sun. Friday, with highs around 88. 86, Saturday. I'm staff meteorologist Paul Trombley on KNSI. Right now, it's 59 degrees.
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8: This is America in the Morning from Westwood One. Coming up this half hour.
9: Let the campaigning for November begin in Texas. I'm Clayton Neville.
10: Ron DeSantis is pushing a major property tax overhaul that could eliminate taxes for millions of Florida homeowners. I'm Sue Aller.
11: The U.S. will need years to replenish three advanced weapons systems used in the Iran war. Sagar, Meghani, Washington.
12: FAA demands investigation of SpaceX. I'm the new old tech guy, Chuck Palm.
13: Who will be performing at the Great American State Fair in Washington this summer? I'm Kevin Carr.
14: Matthew Perry's assistant gets more than 3 years in prison for his central role in the actor's ketamine death. I'm Haya Pinjwani.
8: Back after these messages.
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1: Fox's Madeline Rivera. President Trump insists Iran wants to make a deal, but he said at a cabinet meeting he will not enter into a crummy agreement.
2: The strait's going to be open to everybody.
3: And who would control it?
2: International waters. Nobody's going to control it. We're going to watch over it.
1: And the president threatened to blow up another country, Oman, if it tries to control the Strait of Hormuz shipping. For the second day in a row, the U.S. military blew up another boat alleged to be trafficking drugs off the South American coast. Two suspected narco-terrorists were killed in yesterday's strike. One died in Tuesday's attack, but two survived. The military's carried out dozens of these strikes targeting drug smuggling since September. In Washington state, it's a recovery, not a rescue operation for the nine workers still missing after a giant chemical tank implosion, presumed dead now.
4: As the search continues for those unaccounted for, the second confirmed death from injuries suffered in the Tuesday implosion was announced. That person has not been identified. The tank at Nippon Dynawave Packaging in Longview, Washington, when it ruptured, was filled with 900,000 gallons of a mixture known as white liquor, a key component in the papermaking process. What sparked the implosion is not known.
1: Fox's Gernal Scott. 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
6: KNSI News Time is 5:02, mid to upper 80s, and mostly sunny this afternoon. Your full KNSI forecast is on the way in moments. Good morning. I'm Jennifer Leverins. Residents in the Waite Park and St. Cloud areas can get a look at plans for upcoming Highway 23 improvements at an open house on Tuesday, June 9th. The Minnesota Department of Transportation will host the event from 4 to 6 p.m. at the MnDOT St. Cloud Office Training Center. MnDOT plans to resurface, repair, and update Highway 23 between Highway 15 and Stearns County Road 75 and 2nd Street South and Crossing Drive west of 94. You can learn more at knsiradio.com. Two young kids are back safely after a small adventure in Foley Tuesday morning. Just before 7, staff at Coburn's called police to report two little shoppers inside the store who appeared to be alone. Foley Police Chief Katie McMillan says the kids, both under the age of 5, told officers they walked there to buy food. They had slipped out of their house without their parents' knowledge. Officers brought them the short distance back home. Dave's Hot Chicken is coming to St. Cloud. Franchise co-owner Alex Humphreys says the Nashville-style chicken chain has signed a lease at Rivertown Village Shopping Center on 2nd Street South. It will be the brand's first location in the St. Cloud area and is expected to open in late fall of this year. Humphreys says St. Cloud fits his broader Minnesota expansion strategy, calling the community a strong regional center with a growing population and a vibrant retail corridor. You can learn more about the deal at knsiradio.com. And the CentraCare Foundation recently held its annual La Gratitude celebrations, honoring donors and community leaders who support healthcare across the region. The ceremony recognized Dr. Phil Boyle and BCI Construction, named Corporate Partner of the Year. Dr. Chip Martin Chaffee earned the Service to the Foundation Award, while Gary and Jean Marsden took home the Lifetime Achievement Award. Foundation officials say donor generosity helps to advance patient care and community health initiatives all across central Minnesota. And get ready to rev up your summer. The Stearns History Museum kicking off the season with the 70s car show on Thursday, June 4th. Find out how to register at knsiradio.com. KNSI News Time is 5:05. This look at news brought to you by Create a Legacy, Richmond and Little Falls. 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I'm Jennifer Leverins, KNSI News.
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12: 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Gorgeous day. 58 is your current temperature. East breeze to 5. 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Sunshine, 86 today, 59 tonight. Tomorrow, partial sun and 87. Friday night, down to 58. Saturday, 86, partial sun. Saturday night, down to 57, a cloudy sky. Sunday, sunshine, 84. Sunday night, down to 58, and then 83, mostly sunny for Monday. Slight chance of showers the first part of next week. We could use the rain, getting a little crispy. 58 right now, AM 1450, FM 99.3, KNSI.
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12: 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Well, apparently, it's hard to tell which Minnesota Twins baseball team is going to show up, huh? Sports brought to us by the Trout Companies. They have been drilling residential wells all year round for more than 60 years. Twins gave up 18 hits. They lose 15-2 to the White Sox last night. Twins gave up 5 runs in both the 5th and 7th innings. Buck and Cody Clemens each homered. Connor Prelip gets charged with his 3rd loss, gave up 6 runs, 8 hits, 4 and a 3rd innings. Minnesota's in third place in the AL Central, 27-29. Twins manager Derek Shelton says the team had a rough day at the ballpark.
13: Oh, we did. I mean, we didn't play good today. I mean, we've played really well for a stretch of time, and sometimes you have games like that, and there's not much we did. Well today overall.
12: Kendry Rojas starts for Minnesota against Chicago today. Vikings top two quarterbacks. Both addressed the media after OTAs yesterday. J.J. McCarthy told everybody his battle against Kyler Murray is going to be a true competition, adding there is no awkwardness between the two. In the meantime, Murray said he wants to help McCarthy in any way that he can. The Vikes have the day off today. They'll be back at it tomorrow. Minnesota Lynx on a 3-game winning streak. Get a very nice 96-81 takedown over the Atlanta Dream at the Target Center last night. Courtney Williams with 25 points. Natasha Howard chipped in with 22. Lynx are 5-2. They take on Chicago tomorrow. Well, let's get to the tawdry side of sport, shall we? Packers running back Josh Jacobs released from jail amid domestic violence allegations. The Brown County DA says a scheduled court hearing yesterday was canceled because investigators believed additional evidence may exist that could impact whether charges are filed or not. What a mess. Head coach for the Patriots has his sights set on football. Mike Vrabel spoke to reporters for the first time since He missed the third day of the NFL draft, said it was a decision he does not regret, said it was a personal and private matter. There we go. Irv Charles leaving the Jets, going to be a Seattle Seahawk, they said. New York in the midst of his first OTAs as well. Now, let's get to the NBA. The Thunder try to punch their ticket to the finals tonight. Shai Gilgeous-Alexander said, and the defending champs are going to tip off against Wemby's Spurs from San Antonio. It's game six of the Western Conference Finals. OKC, that is up 3-2 in the best of seven series. The Knicks already enjoying a break after sweeping the Cavs out east. For the Stanley Cup, the Hurricanes one win away from the Stanley Cup final. Carolina beat the Montreal Canadiens 4-0 in game four of their Eastern Conference final last night. They now are up 3-1. They will face off game five coming up tomorrow night in Raleigh. And then they will take on the Vegas Golden Knights, the winner of that, the Stanley Cup finals. Got a little golf going on as Ben Griffin hopes to defend his crown at the Charles Schwab Challenge. He won it last year by one stroke after finishing atop the leaderboard at 12 under. Nick Hardy, Zach Blair, and Michael Thorbjørnsen among the first group of players teeing it up for round one at the Colonial Country Club. The Women's College World Series gets underway Thursday today in Oklahoma City. Texas Tech and Mississippi State open up the day, followed by matchups between Tennessee and defending national champ Texas, Alabama, and UCLA, and Arkansas and Nebraska. The double elimination phase of the tournament goes through Monday. The best of three championship series starts on Wednesday. And that is sport. Bob Hughes here, AM 1450, FM 99.3. KNSI, the time now is 5:12.
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0: You know, I have said this before, but today certainly bears repeating. I would think tomorrow, actually, you know what? Probably for the next 10 days at least. This is about the most perfect time to be on the water. Just getting the boat out, right? Sunrise is coming up in about 15 minutes. Maybe a little bit less than that. But wow. You have a chance to just kind of commute and commune with nature. Get on out there and just kind of look around and realize who is really, truly in charge of what's happening. I think you know what I'm saying. The cathedral is open. You are more than welcome to come on in. Oh my gosh. Is the ox happy today or what? He probably doesn't even know this. It is National Hamburger Day. Also National Brisket Day. I'll tell you what, if you have ever had beef brisket on top of a burger with a bunch of cheese and onion and all that, that is a serious burger. I would combine the two. You know what else I'd do? I'd take that beef brisket, I'd cook it for a while, I'd trim it, I'd cook it, I'd trim it, I'd smoke it, I'd trim it. Yeah, you don't cook beef brisket, you gotta smoke it. And you end up with what they call meat candy, burnt ends, and oh my, they just completely fall apart right in your mouth. Absolutely delicious. What else is happening today? Oh, it is the day that the slugs return from Capistrano. I didn't know that the slugs actually went there. Swallows, yes. Slugs, not so much. Marco Rubio's blown out some candles today. He's 55 years old. Kylie Minogue, 58 years old today. Shocker. She is the highest-selling Australian female artist ever. John Fogerty, CCR, 81. Gladys Knight. She and the Pips. Pretty darn good. Gladys Knight is 82 today. AM 1450, FM 99.3, KNSI. One of my favorite things in the whole wide world, the Scripps National Spelling Bee. Just got underway this past Tuesday in D.C. Semifinals took place yesterday. Winner's going to be crowned today. Spelling their way to how much? $52,000. Now, if you are, and I don't even know how this works, right? If you're not of legal age, what happens? Who pays the taxes on that? Do they wait until you turn legal age, or do they make you cough it up right now? I do not know how that works. $52,000 is up for grabs, though. So let's say that you do have to pay the taxes. Do they sting you for 30%, 38%, like they do for all of us grown-ups? We'll have to find out about that. AM 1450, FM 99.3, KNSI. So we're talking about how nice it is outside today. 58 right now. Beautiful clear sky. East breeze to 5. And we're expecting sunshine, 86 today. Back down to 59 tonight, partly cloudy. Partial sun tomorrow, 87. And then on Friday night, down to 58 again. 86, partial sun for Saturday. Sunday, mostly sunny, 84. Monday, 83 and sunny. There is a slight chance of rain Monday night all the way through Wednesday, like 20, 30%. Okay. Monday night, 55, 82 again on Tuesday, mostly sunny. Tuesday night, slight chance of rain down to 57. And then on Wednesday, mostly sunny and 82 with a slight chance of rain. What's missing in this forecast? Gusty wind. And nobody's complaining because it's dry enough outside already. Is there anything happening in the neighborhood? There is not. Just a beautiful, clear sky on the way to an absolute gorgeous day. AM 1450, FM 99.3, KNSI. If you can get outside and play today, I certainly would. The official high yesterday, 91. Back in 69, we hit 97. I do not recall. I was there, but I do not recall. 72 is your average high, 49 your average overnight low, so let's keep on overachieving, shall we? I mentioned the sunrise today. Here we go. We're getting close to the longest day, right? Just over 3 weeks away. Sunrise this morning, 5:33. Tomorrow morning, same time, 5:33. Sunsets tonight at 8:54. Tomorrow night at 8:55. Right now, we're at 58 degrees. AM 1450. 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
2: CNN reports that Iranians are now slowly getting the internet after decades of the Ayatollahs being in sole control of deciding how much access to the rest of the world they allow their citizens. The story says, quote, the country's internet governance is highly centralized with multiple layers of state institutions ultimately accountable to the supreme leader. Further, that for most ordinary people, however, internet access remains limited and uncertain as the government weighs how much connectivity to allow, close quote. Okay. So this is how it's going down for those privileged citizens of Iran allowed online from outside the box. First of all, now they know that the internet was actually invented. Michael Jackson died. Pluto was deemed not a planet before becoming a planet again. Clint Eastwood is still making movies. The Rolling Stones are still touring. And after 30 years, Al Gore was totally wrong in everything he ever said about the global climate. And that all that noise they've been hearing from their neighbors to the east was the Russians getting it handed to them by the Mujahideen, who were supplied by the Americans, followed by the Americans getting it handed to them by the Taliban, who were also supplied by the Americans. Ahem.
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11: Good morning. 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
0: Good morning. It is 8:25. Forgot to mention this Rocks win last night, 8-5. First game against the Big Stick out in Badlands, right? North Dakota again. And the Badlands Big Sticks. And then they will play again this evening. And then, of course, they'll be back home tomorrow night. It's the Rocks home opener tomorrow night. You know that we gave away a family four-pack yesterday. I believe Ox may still have some for today. I know that I have a family four-pack so that you can go hang out at the Rock Pile and watch the Rocks win yet again. Keep your fingers crossed. Going to be a great home opener, as you know. Oh, my gosh. The fireworks and all. We'll get to all of that, what's going on out at the Rock Pile a little bit later on. Of course, Bill O'Reilly's morning update on the way in about 15 minutes or so. It is Thursday today. Taking you home with Voigt Johnson Real Estate. Heidi Voigt back in the studio with us. And I'll tell you, if you are looking for the home, it's there. This is a great time to jump on into the market. It's never going to get better, you know. Every day is the day. Every day is the day. The Minnesota State Fairgrounds is going to be hopping Father's Day weekend. We have your tickets for that. You do need to bring your dancing shoes. We have one-day passes. Four of them, family four packs for these at the State Fairgrounds. It is the MSRA, the Minnesota Street Rod Association, back to the 50s weekend. This show, this thing that they do down there, absolutely legendary. Friday and Saturday from 8 until 10, Sunday from 6 a.m. until 3 p.m. And it is on Father's Day weekend, June 19, 2021. Yeah, what a great, great way to spend Father's Day and Grandfather's Day, if you want to know the truth. What else is going on today? HRT, the topic on The Doctor's Inn with Integra Care Clinics. And we also, today, are going to find out what is in our water, and it may not be so good. You can make it better, and we'll find out how to do that a little bit later on this morning as well. AM 1450, FM 99.3. KNSI on the clock right now. We're at 527.
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0: 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Good morning. Jennifer Leverins is in the award-winning KNSI Radio Newsroom. She has the latest live local news. She is on the way in just a moment. Going to be a gorgeous day. Temps at 58 right now, 86 and sunny.
18: Fox News, I'm CJ Pop of the U.S. military on the defensive for the second time in the past few days in the Middle East.
19: U.S. officials say U.S. Central Command forces shot down four Iranian one-way attack drones that pose a threat around the Strait of Hormuz. U.S. forces also struck an Iranian ground control station in Bandar Abbas that was about to launch a fifth drone. These actions were measured, purely defensive, and intended to maintain the ceasefire.
18: Fox's Madeline Rivera reporting Iran's military reports had targeted U.S. airbase in Kuwait, which confirmed it responded to missile and drone attacks in its territory. A fresh look on the health of the U.S. economy comes out this morning.
20: The PCE price index, inflation, personal income, and spending for April, and the gross domestic product. Economic growth for the first quarter will be released.
18: That's Fox's Jeannie Casola. 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
22: KNSI News Time is 5:32, mid-80s and mostly sunny this afternoon. Your full KNSI forecast is on the way in moments. Good morning, I'm Jennifer Leverins. Authorities are investigating after a man attending an Eid prayer service in the Twin Cities was shot to death. Shakopee police responded to the shooting at the Canterbury Park Expo Center and found the 26-year-old victim. Officials say the man was suffering from multiple gunshot wounds and transported to the hospital for treatment, where he died. Investigators have not said whether the shooting happened inside the facility or if any arrests have been made. Angie Craig skipping this weekend's DFL convention and is focusing instead on the August primary. Her campaign says the endorsement process doesn't reflect the full range of party voters statewide. It was a decision that Craig said she knew would likely be her route to winning since she entered the race a year ago. It comes as Lieutenant Governor Peggy Flanagan's campaign claims it has support from 75% of the delegates who decide the party's endorsement. A former Minnesota DFL official is agreeing to a plea deal after a deadly 2024 hit-and-run incident near Nashwauk. Cynthia Martin pleaded guilty to criminal vehicular homicide in the death of 19-year-old Carter Hathcock, who was hit while he was walking. The ex-chair of the 8th Congressional District for the Minnesota DFL is expected to serve 1 year in prison, followed by 5 years of probation. Martin resigned in December, a few weeks after initially pleading not guilty to the felony charge. The Grand Rapids native is scheduled for sentencing August 3rd. For many, summer means road trips, weekend getaways, and time with family and friends, but state public safety officials are reminding drivers that the 100 days between Memorial Day and Labor Day are historically considered the most dangerous. Law enforcement is stepping up patrols this summer with a heavy focus on what they call the Big Four, or the behaviors behind most crashes, which are speeding, distracted driving, impaired driving, and not wearing a seatbelt. The message from officials is simple. They say to slow down, buckle up, put the phone down, and never drive impaired. The goal is to drive Minnesota toward zero deaths. The research community giving Minnesota a thumbs up for its work on combating aquatic invasive species, but they warn a shift in state funding in 2027 could derail that progress. Since 2014, the state has provided $10 million each year for counties to work with local partners on preventing new infestations. Next summer, that amount is cut in half. Tim Thole with the Gull Chain of Lakes Association says losing a line of defense on one lake could spell trouble for other locations.
23: It just takes one person that didn't empty their live well that has zebra mussel larvae in there. That's all it takes to get a new aquatic invasive species.
22: 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I'm Jennifer Leverins, KNSI News.
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0: 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Good morning. It is 5:36. Temps at 58 degrees. East breeze to 5. 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Partly cloudy tonight, down to 59. 87, partial sun tomorrow. Tomorrow night, down to 58, mostly cloudy. Saturday, 86, partial sun. Saturday night, 57, mostly cloudy. Sunday, sunshine, 84. Monday, sun and 83. Tuesday, sun and 82. Wednesday, slight chance of showers. Sunshine, 82, though. 58, right now. 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
25: This is a Bloomberg Money Minute. Right now is a tricky time to be a PC maker, and HP knows all about it. The company has enjoyed surging demand as customers replace gear and invest in new systems to take advantage of AI features, but that same AI demand has also created a shortage of memory chips that's rapidly increased costs. In response, HP has taken steps, including raising prices. And now we find out that it's worked. Profit and revenue beat expectations last quarter, and its current quarter prediction is ahead of Wall Street forecasts. Later today, we get the latest results from HP rival Dell. Another financial company is cutting jobs, but differing from recent layoff announcements, the move by New York's Perella Weinberg isn't about AI replacing workers. A source tells Bloomberg the almost 10% workforce reduction, including a dozen partners, comes as the company pivots from lower-performing areas of the business and is independent of its own AI initiatives, which have not yet resulted in job losses. Andrew O'Day, Bloomberg Radio.
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26: 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You are listening to the O'Reilly Update. Coming up next, the news with Mike Slater.
27: Thank you, Bill. Here's what's happening today in America. President Trump and the cabinet headed to Camp David. Chaos at the detention center. J.D. Vance praises the Pope. A new survey lists the most patriotic places in America. And economists rank the richest counties in the country. It's all coming up. Then I will be here with your message of the day about suicidal empathy. But first, the president convening a rare cabinet meeting at Camp David as negotiations with Iran enter a critical phase. Earlier this week, the U.S. military launched defensive strikes against the Iranian Navy, drones, and small boats operating in the Strait of Hormuz. Tehran called the strikes, quote, a clear violation of the current ceasefire between the two nations. Secretary of State Marco Rubio says a potential nuclear deal could be reached within days. Worth noting that before this trip to Camp David, the president finished his six-month physical at Walter Reed Medical Center. He said everything checked out, perfectly. Left-wing activists and a few Democrat politicians tried to come to the rescue of illegal immigrant detainees at a New Jersey detention center, creating a bunch of chaos. The governor of New Jersey was there, as well as Senator Andy Kim, a couple of the lawmakers. This is about a hunger strike that was organized by inmates inside this facility. The leftists claim that the detainees are living in inhumane conditions. One funny moment, two Hispanic people walked out of the ICE facility, and the protesters all started cheering them, only to be told that these two Hispanic people who walked out work there. Vice President J.D. Vance praising Pope Leo's recent comments about the dangers of artificial intelligence. Vance said, quote, "What I read of it sounds very profound and the sort of thing that you would expect and hope from a leader of the church. The thing about morality is that the principles never change, but the way you apply those principles does." Business Insider ranking the most patriotic places in America after this Memorial Day weekend. The towns are judged by number of veterans, voting engagement, and pro-America museums or monuments. The top five: Jacksonville, Florida; Portland, Maine; Annapolis, Maryland; Colorado Springs, Colorado; and the most patriotic place in America, Norfolk, Virginia. Dead last on this list, Newark, New Jersey. Newark, your guys are last in so many things. What's going on? A report from U.S. News and World Report lists the wealthiest counties in the country. Places are ranked by income, home value, property taxes, and total assets. The top 10 include Nassau County, New York; Marin County, California; Arlington, Virginia, just outside D.C.; Santa Clara, California, the wealthiest zip code; Loudoun County, Virginia. Median household earns $150,000 a year. The poorest county in America, Wheeler County, Georgia, average income $21,000. I'll be back with your message of the day about suicidal empathy next.
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27: Mike Slater filling in for Bill O'Reilly. Now it's time for your O'Reilly Update message of the day. I was talking to Dr. Gad Saad the other day about his new book, Suicidal Empathy. The thesis is very simple. Empathy is a fine thing, but you can have too little of it or too much of it. Aristotle wrote about this thousands of years ago. All these different virtues you can have, but you can have a deficit or an excess. Courage, for example. If you have a deficit of courage, so courage is good. You can have a deficit of courage, you're a coward. But you can also have too much, in which case you're too rash. You would charge into battle recklessly, and that doesn't do any good for anyone either. So you got to have the right balance. This idea from Aristotle makes a lot of sense, but it applies with empathy as well. Too little of it, and you're a psychopath, but too much of it, and you're a woke woman who supports opening up our borders to every third worlder in the world until you don't have a country anymore, for example. And people with suicidal empathy, they can take it to extremes you can't even conceive of. There is a woke 23-year-old woman who was harassed by a black man in the New York City subway. Her and her friends were attacked. She did not press charges because she did not want to be a part of, in her own words, "I did not want to put another black man in jail." A few days later, that same person pushed an elderly man down the stairs of the subway and killed him. She said she regrets not pressing charges when she had the opportunity, but she did not want to be seen as racist. How could she do this? Because in her world, empathy is the greatest virtue, and you can't have too much of it. And look how much empathy she has. It's just that she had empathy for the wrong person. She had empathy for this criminal and not for the victims of his crime, including herself. And she still thinks she's a good person because she wasn't complicit in the oppression of marginalized peoples. I'll give you another example of how too much empathy, suicidal empathy, can make people do crazy things. There was a Disney cruise docked in San Diego. This is like a week or so ago. Border Patrol arrested 28 staffers on the Disney cruise as a part of a child porn operation. 26 of these people were from the Philippines. So the local news in San Diego interviews a woman who was on the cruise, who was driving away, and she saw these people getting arrested. She took a video of it. And she was describing the scene for the news. And I assumed, as she was describing the scene, that she was for this? Like, for the arresting of pedophiles? That was just the assumption I had? Silly me? The story ends with her contacting the local San Diego immigrant rights group, Union del Barrio. From their website, it says, "We have dedicated ourselves to struggle on behalf of La Raza, living within the current borders of the United States." These people, by the way, were from the Philippines. They're not even of the race that La Raza is even talking about. So they go and they have a protest at the cruise ship. "Disney, protect your workers from wrongful detention." Lady, they're holding signs that said, "Lady, they're pedophiles on a kid's cruise ship." One sign said, "Defend Filipino seafarers." Lady, pedophiles. Now, what more can you say to them? I mean, you couldn't come up with a more obvious scenario that you'd think everyone would agree with, but they'll never. They can't. They just don't care. They have, well, TDS, of course. They also have suicidal empathy. Wacky Kathy Griffin, she retweeted some news story about this. And it said, "ICE agents raided a Disney cruise ship where it abducted multiple staff members." And even now that we know they were pedophiles, the woke, even here, will come to their defense. That is suicidal empathy. I'm Mike Slater, filling in for Bill O'Reilly. Something you might not know. 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
27: Mike Slater filling in for Bill O'Reilly. Now it's time for something you might not know. Los Angeles is disgusting. 15 years ago, I went to the Hollywood Boulevard Walk of Fame for the first time. It was a cesspool then. It is 15 years worse today. Looks like a third world encampment down the entire street, right in front of the Dolby Theater. It's where they have the Oscars. Of course, they clear it out when all the celebrities come to town. And this is why Spencer Pratt is running for mayor. That hypocrisy, where the celebrities are living in one pristine Los Angeles and everyone else is living in squalor, that's got to stop. His latest ad campaign is he goes around with a stencil and a pressure washer and cleans the grime off the sidewalks. And when they remove the stencil, it says, imagine if all the streets were this clean. So if Mayor Bass wants to remove these ads, they have to go and actually clean the sidewalks. It's brilliant. This campaign also has substance. A 7-point plan to end homelessness versus Karen Bass and that other woman who say, we just need to stay the course. Everything's fine. Every sane person in LA knows it's not fine. And by sane, I mean normal person. Walks on the sidewalks. Drew Carey, for instance, not one of those people. Drew Carey said, anyone who votes for or endorses Spencer Prattfall for mayor of LA needs to get their head out of their blank. I understand being angry or unsatisfied, but at least get behind someone competent and not some serial scammer without a soul or moral compass. Blank this guy already. I love this. This is great. We need more Drew Careys to step up and talk about how the current path is great and everything's fine. Drew Carey lives in an enormous 12,000 square foot house, $34 million, way up on the hills. He has this infinity pool and the living room, the entire wall is all this glass window overlooking with a perfect view of the Los Angeles skyline. But when you're living this far away from the city of Los Angeles, you're not looking at the city. You're looking at the idea of Los Angeles. Because from this far away, you can't see the filth of it all. You just can't quite see it from your $34 million house. I think there's a massive silent Spencer Pratt vote out there like there was for Trump back in 2015. People can't admit it out loud. But people who realize that I don't want to live in squalor anymore. I don't want to live in fear. I want LA to be nice again. Even if maybe it means being a little mean to the criminals and drug addicts. I'm Mike Slater from Politics by Faith. More coming up.
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0: degrees to 5. It is absolutely beautiful outside. 86 and sunny today. 59 for the overnight low tonight. Friday, tomorrow, 87, partial sun. 58, mostly cloudy tomorrow night. Saturday, 86, partial sun. Saturday night down to 57. And then on Sunday, mostly sunny and 84. Sunday night down to 58, partly cloudy. Monday, sun and 83. Tuesday, sun and 82. Wednesday, sun and 83. Now, there is a chance of some rainfall Monday night all the way through Wednesday, but very slight chances. And boy, by that time, I would say we could use the rainfall even more than we do now. Whoop, we're down to 57 degrees right now. The time is 5:57.
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11: 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Gas prices coming down when? Then more on the Minneapolis police chief thing. 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
10: What's the Ox say?
0: 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It is 57, mostly sunny. It's going to be a gorgeous day, at least.
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12: The U.S. and Iran both go on the attack. I'm Dave Anthony, Fox News. Despite a ceasefire in place amid talks trying to end the conflict, Fox's Trey Yingst reports from Tel Aviv.
13: Iran launched drones toward a commercial vessel attempting to pass through the Strait of Hormuz. A U.S. official tells Fox News that 4 one-way attack drones posed a threat and were shot down. Then a strike was also conducted against a control station near the city of Bandar Abbas that was about to launch a 5th drone. In response, the Iranians launched a drone and missile attack against Kuwait, targeting a U.S. base there, according to Iran's IRGC.
12: Now, President Trump insists
14: Iran is very much intent. They want very much to make a deal. So far, they haven't gotten there. We're not satisfied with it, but we will be. We will be either that or we'll have to just finish the job.
12: The president also said at that cabinet meeting Iran can't be allowed to control the Strait of Hormuz, also warning another country. If Oman, a U.S. strategic partner, also tries to control shipping, the U.S. will blow them up. Far away from there, the U.S. military's gone on the attack again. Fox's Chris Foster has details.
15: It's 2 boats in 2 days taken out in the Eastern Pacific to accuse narco.

0: Terrorists are reported to have been killed in the latest strike. U.S. Southern Command posted a video showing a boat not moving on the water, then exploding with smoke and fire coming from it. One man was reported killed in a boat strike Tuesday, with two survivors left stranded in the water. Southern Command says the Coast Guard was notified to launch a search and rescue operation.
1: Now, the Coast Guard will also search again for Lynette Hooker, who went missing off the coast of the Bahamas nearly 2 months ago.
2: This after new data appears to contradict her husband's account of where he was the night she disappeared. A source says GPS data from Brian Hooker's phone shows a location that does not align with what he told investigators. Dive teams could now focus their search on new locations.
1: Fox's Carly Shimkus. Brian Hooker's not been charged. He claims she fell off their small boat in rough seas while heading back to their yacht. America's listening to Fox News.
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4: KNSI News Time is 6:02, mid-80s, mostly sunny this afternoon. Your full KNSI forecast is on the way in moments. Good morning, I'm Jennifer Leverins. Residents in the Waite Park and St. Cloud area will have a chance to review proposed improvements to Highway 23 during an open house on Tuesday, June 9th. The Minnesota Department of Transportation is hosting the event from 4 to 6 p.m. at the MnDOT St. Cloud office and training center. Project staff will be available to answer questions and discuss design plans. There will be no formal presentation. People can stop in anytime. The project includes resurfacing, repairs, and other updates to Highway 23 from Highway 15, County Road 75, and 2nd Street South to Crossing Drive west of Interstate 94. More information is available at knsiradio.com. Two young children are back home safely after slipping out of a Foley home Tuesday morning. Staff at Coburn's called police just before 7 to say they found the two inside the store alone. According to Foley Police Chief Kate McMillan, both shoppers were under the age of 5 and said they had walked there to buy food. They were returned safely to their parents. Dave's Hot Chicken has found a home to roost in St. Cloud. Franchise co-owner Alex Humphreys says the Nashville-style chicken chain has signed a lease for an end cap space at Rivertown Village Shopping Center on 2nd Street South. They say the spot has sat vacant for years. The St. Cloud restaurant expected to open in late fall 2026. Find the full story at knsiradio.com. 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KNSI News Time is 6:05. 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I'm Jennifer Leverins, KNSI News.
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9: AM 1450, FM 99.3, KNSI, 57 degrees, gorgeous morning right now. 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Meteorologist Michael Caro with us. And Michael, I'm looking at some hot, dry weather with not much relief in sight.
10: Indeed, and not until about next Tuesday will we see at least a slight chance for some showers and thundershowers there. But until then, looking to stay high and dry, not quite as hot as yesterday. We did manage some lower 90s out there yesterday, and I think we'll top off closer to the middle 80s by this afternoon. But that's still well above the typical high temperatures we have this time of year, which are right now only in the lower range of the 70s. We'll see a good deal of sunshine out there the remainder of the day, with those winds out of the east and southeast to around 10 miles per hour. A little bit more in the way of cloud cover then for tonight. Overnight lows dropping back into the lower 60s. And just a few peaks of sunshine in store to wrap up your work week for tomorrow. Not putting a damper all that much, though, on the summertime heat. Those highs up to 87 degrees there for your Friday. Still looking at mid-80s with dry conditions into your upcoming weekend. By the time we get to Monday, we'll ease back to some lower 80s for highs. And then a weak upper-level trough of low pressure could bring some very hit-or-miss type shower and storm chances Tuesday into next Wednesday. Still above average, though, low 80s for highs there even into next Wednesday. From the KNSI Weather Center, I'm meteorologist Michael Caro.
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9: 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You know they are experts at removing contaminants that may make your water smell bad and taste worse. St. Cloud Rocks get a little magic going in the ninth inning. They beat the Badlands Big Sticks 8-5. Rocks closing out their road trip, playing game two of the series against the Badlands Big Sticks tonight, 7:35 out there. Home opener tomorrow night. Yes, we have some tickets. Family four-pack coming up for grabs. Huge post-game fireworks, of course, Friday night. Tomorrow night, thanks to Coburn's former Twins catcher and 91 World Series champion Brian Harper throws out the ceremonial first pitch. He'll be there for pictures and autographs, starting when the gates open up at 6:05 tomorrow night. stcloudrocks.com, the place to go. 26th season is presented by ID Chrysler of St. Cloud. Minnesota Twins got kicked around last night, gave up 18 hits, lose to the White Sox 15-2. Twins gave up 5 runs in both the 5th and 7th innings. Byron Buxton, Cody Clemens each homered in the loss. Connor Prelip gets charged with his 3rd loss, gave up 6 runs, 8 hits, 4 and a 3rd innings. Minnesota somehow remaining in 3rd place in the American League Central. Twins manager Derek Shelton says, kind of tough to hit David Sandlin yesterday.
12: First career batter, home run, and he settled down. I mean, he threw the ball well. I think, to give him credit, he threw a ton of strikes. I mean, I don't know how many first pitch outs we had. I felt like we squared some balls up, but we hit balls right at people.
9: Well, White Sox manager Will Venable says Sandlin settled in nicely after giving up that leadoff home run.
13: Just incredible, you know. He was effective in the zone with all of his pitches. You know, there was some swing and miss there. He gave up a lot of fly balls. It was a busy day for the outfielders.
9: All right. David Sandlin says it's been crazy the past 24 hours.
14: Thankfully, I got up here yesterday, so I kind of got that in yesterday. So today it was a lot of just excitement and, like, happiness of, like, I worked my tail off to get to where this position, so it wasn't as much nerves as just excitement.
9: Pretty cool for him. It was his first major league win. And, of course, it comes against the Twins. Kenry Rojas tries to get one today. He'll pitch for the Twins. Minnesota's two top quarterbacks each addressed the media after OTAs yesterday. J.J. McCarthy told reporters he was told his battle against Kyler Murray is going to be a true competition. adding there is no awkwardness between him and the former Cardinals quarterback. In the meantime, Murray says he wants to help McCarthy any way that he can. The Vikings are off today. They will practice again tomorrow. Minnesota's Lynx are on a three-game winning streak. Last night, 96-81, they trounced the Atlanta Dream at the Target Center. Courtney Williams poured in 25. Natasha Howard chipped in with 22. Lynx are 5-2 on the road in Chicago tomorrow. The Thunder will try to punch their ticket to the NBA Finals tonight. Shai Gilgeous-Alexander and the defending champs tipping it off against Victor Wembanyama's Spurs in San Antonio. It is Game 6 of the Western Conference Finals. OKC is up 3-2. It's a best-of-7 series. In the meantime, the Knicks sitting back, relaxing after they swept the Cavaliers out east. On the ice, Carolina beat the Montreal Canadiens 4-0 to win Game 4 of their Eastern Conference Final. They're now up 3-1. They face off at least one more time. Game 5 coming up tomorrow night in Raleigh. And the winner of the series will face off with the Vegas Golden Knights for the Stanley Cup. Also in sports this morning, Ben Griffin tries to defend his crown at the Charles Schwab Challenge. He won it last year, shot a 12-under. He'll be teaming up with Ricky Fowler and Tom Hogue for the first and second round. The Women's College World Series gets underway today in Oklahoma City. Texas Tech and Mississippi State open it up, followed by matchups between Tennessee and the defending national champion, Texas. Then Alabama and UCLA in Arkansas and Nebraska. The double elimination phase of the tournament goes through this coming Monday, and the best of three championship series will be played on Wednesday. And that is sport. Bob Hughes here, AM 1450, FM 99.3, KNSI.
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0: 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What a day this is going to be. So, we have a family four-pack of St. Cloud Rocks tickets to give away. That's coming up at 6:40 this morning. We have a family four-pack of the MSRA, the Minnesota Street Rod Association, Back to the 50s weekend. That's Father's Day weekend, by the way. So June 19, 20, and 21. Also the same time as Becker Freedom Days, if I'm not mistaken. And if I'm also not mistaken, Rewind is playing down there. Should be a great time. Stone Road is playing as well. We got to shot it, open it up for those guys. Going to be great fun. You should be there for that as well. But yeah, you know how this straight rod thing goes down at the fairgrounds, right? An absolute blast and a half. So, those are going to go out the door today as well. 91 degrees yesterday. The record, 97, that was set back in 1969. 72 is actually the average high these days. 49 is your average overnight low. I could do with a little 72 right now. Want to know the truth? Sun came up at 5:33 this morning. Tomorrow morning, the same thing. We're going to gain 1 minute of daylight, 8:54 with the sunset tonight. Tomorrow, a minute after that. What a perfect, perfect morning and day this is going to be. We're talking about getting out on the water. Just make sure you do the right thing the right way, right? Clean, drain, and dry and all of that. You know the drill. Safety first, I always say. Life jackets, gotta have them. Water is still a little brisk right now. By the way, tomorrow morning, 6:45, the boys are going to chat with Captain Josh Hagemeister. Talk a little bit more about what you need to know about being on the water and reeling in the big one. We will reel in the big one at my house this evening. I know that for a fact. But I'm not talking about fish. It happens to be National Hamburger Day today. Okay? And as I look through this list, Burger Beast has put together a list of places to go to get the best burger out there. The first one is Buffalo Wild Wings. That's a wings place. I don't know anything about Cheddar's Scratch Kitchen, but check out this burger. Well, actually, let's go to Buffalo Wild Wings first, right? It is a double smashed burger with American cheese, bacon, grilled onions, pickled Fresno chili peppers, and Hatch chili aioli on a challah bun. I don't know what a challah bun is. Cheddar's Scratch Kitchen, a quarter pound medium well burger, comes with four slices of bacon, cheddar cheese, lettuce, tomato, pickles, and onions on a brioche bun. So there we go. The Cheesecake Factory is number three. Chili's, Denny's, and the Outback Steakhouse. Round out your top six. Huh. I do miss the Outback. Half-pound burger. That's what you gotta have. None of this quarter-pounder stuff. Come on. Unless, of course, you got two of them. And you have something in between them. We should find out from the Ox, who happens to be right across the glass from me this morning, if he had the perfect burger recipe. What would it be? I think he'll probably expound today. And if you go to a place called Whataburger, you can enter to win Whataburger for a year. Nice contest there. Burger Beast's methodology. I don't know about that. They say that a burger chain, in order to be eligible, you have to appear in at least 10 states to count, to be a part of this deal. Oh, so there are qualifications, I guess. AM 1450, FM 99.3, KNSI. Personally, I got to think, since it happens to be National Hamburger Day today, I got to think that I can smell them already. People are going to be barbecuing at home.
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0: Okay, so I kind of got interrupted there, but the thing that I was about to go to, if you're gonna do the burger, you've got to do everything else, right? The accoutrement, the importance of the bun cannot be ignored. Yes, a nice brioche bun is fabulous. A pretzel bun is great as well. I like a good onion bun, and I like to put it on. This is where I like to put it on the grill, but you got to slather a little butter. Not a lot, just a little bit of butter on there so that you get grill marks on the bun, right? It's nice and crispy, crunchy around the edge. That is where one of those flat tops really comes into play very nicely. Do not have one of those yet. We're working on it. Maybe that's a great Father's Day gift, don't you think? That's a hint, by the way, because I know she's up and listening. But then, what else do you put on there? They say that the best way to know if you're eating a good burger is if you wear it after you're done, right? And it's kind of like when you bite into a sandwich, you know how that you've got a really good sandwich going on. If you get stuff on your... I shouldn't even say this. This is terrible. If you get stuff on your nose, right? Big old, I can barely open my mouth wide enough, which is saying something, particularly for people like me in the radio business, right? Get that mouth about a lockjaw feels like it's going to set in. I don't know if I can get enough of that in my mouth at one time, but yeah, you have to dress the bun with mayo and probably some mustard. And if it's brown mustard, it's even better. And you got your lettuce and you got your pickle. I also put an extra slice of cheese on the bun after it's melted on the burger. Oh, and then you have to build it the right way, right? When you're putting the whole thing together, that slice of cheese has to be against the bun. The burger goes right on that slice of cheese because the cheese keeps the bun from getting all soggy, right? Here's another thing. Serve it upside down so that when it comes onto the plate, when you deliver that plate to your guests, the bun is not soaked in juice. The top half of the bun bigger than the bottom half usually, so there's more absorption quality. It sounds like I may have thought about this a little bit. Not knowing that it was National Burger Day, I probably would have dreamt about it if I did. Gotta have a plan. You just don't throw these things together, you know. Oh, and here's where the real argument begins with the hamburger. How do you I mean, do you buy 85-15? Or do you go with the really good stuff if the loan is approved at the bank? My gosh, it's expensive. At least $7 a pound for burger now? I'll tell you what. The farmers are not making any money on this deal. That is for sure. All right, so we're going to go backwards right now. Something I do very well. Yesterday, I bring up the burger thing. I bring up the price thing at the grocery store. And yesterday, Niles Gens was in studio. I asked him how it could be that. So the S&P has been up 17 points this year. Okay, 17. Make that 17%. Pardon me. The index, the consumer price index, also unfortunately up. But when you look at the overall economy nationally, things are going great, right? Stock markets are just taking right off. Why is there such a gap between the people that are on Wall Street and the people that are on Main Street? And Niles said to me, it's just so expensive out there. Grocery prices are up. Gas prices are up. Everything's up, right? Why? Why is that? Why are people struggling right now? And I thought to myself, as I drove by the coffee shop, and there's a line at the coffee shop, 5, 6, 7, 8 cars, 2 lanes. Are you kidding me? What are you spending your money on? And I'm not yelling at anybody, ragging on anybody, anything like that. But stop to think about what you spend your money on. I don't do those things, right? I've got a single cup Keurig coffee maker at home, 1 in the morning. I get to work, have about 3 here, and that's that. No cream, no sugar, just black. Pretty boring, I know. And it's Folgers. But you know what? I could choose to go through the drive-thru. I don't even know what those cups of coffee cost. What are they? At least $5, right? How much money are you spending? And where are you spending it? Just asking. How about your cell phone? You kind of have to have one of those these days. I get it because, well, they have forced us into that, have they not? Start looking around at some of the things that are must-haves as opposed to nice-to-have things. Can we make some changes? Do we have to have all of this stuff to keep up with the Joneses? There's your call right there. There have to be ways to trim. Unfortunately, we may have to do that, right? Got to bite the bullet sometimes, just the way life goes. AM 1450, FM 99.3, KNSI. And I mean this from the bottom of my heart. Good luck. Good luck. KNSI,
5: when you need to know. Dad passed away unexpectedly. 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
0: 57 degrees right now. The time is 6:30. Later today, sunshine and 86. Plug that into tomorrow as well. And Saturday, I don't know, kind of sounds like a pretty good weekend to me. Sunday, ooh, sweater weather, only 84. Yeah.
10: News, I'm Gianna Gelosi. The U.S.-Iran ceasefire tested as both sides trade attacks, with U.S. forces launching a new set of defensive strikes overnight.
11: A U.S. official tells Fox News that four one-way attack drones posed a threat and were shot down. Then a strike was also conducted against a control station near the city of Bandar Abbas that was about to launch a fifth drone. In response, the Iranians launched a drone and missile attack against Kuwait, targeting a U.S. base there, according to Iran's IRGC.
10: Fox is trading in Tel Aviv. The Department of Justice reportedly launched a criminal investigation into author E. Jean Carroll.
12: Sources confirming the DOJ is investigating whether Carroll committed perjury while speaking at a deposition in her two civil lawsuits against him. Carroll won a $5 million civil judgment against Donald Trump in one case, claiming he sexually abused and defamed her.
10: Fox's Sue Guzman. 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
14: KNSI News Time is 6:32, mid-80s and mostly sunny this afternoon. Your full KNSI forecast is on the way in moments. Good morning, I'm Jennifer Leverins. Minnesota voters will decide this fall on a proposal to amend the state constitution to increase school funding without raising taxes. The permanent school fund, established in 1858, has grown to $2.3 billion. Lawmakers want to amend the constitution to allow schools to draw more from the fund. Representatives say that it won't deplete the fund. Schools could use the extra money to address specific needs like saving programs or hiring teachers. The proposal does have bipartisan support, and voters will decide whether to give it final approval on Election Day. Minnesota-based 3M is being sued for over $1.4 billion due to contamination from forever chemicals in firefighting foam at defense bases. The Australian government announced the lawsuit on Thursday, focusing on per- and polyfluoroalkyl substances, or PFAS, at 28 sites. The forever chemicals don't break down naturally. Australia filed the suit in the Federal Court of Australia. 3M plans to contest the claim, saying it stopped selling the foam in Australia two decades ago, but that the Defense Department continued using it for longer. The Australian government is seeking damages for past and future expenses related to managing that contamination. Minnesota lake associations have significantly cut down the spread of aquatic invasive species, wreaking havoc on waterways, but they fear momentum will slip out of their hands when looking ahead to state funding changes come next July. Steve Henry, aquatic invasive species lake technician for Cass County, said when measuring the aid's effectiveness, the numbers don't lie.
16: Prior to this money coming out, we were seeing zebra mussels spread at a rate of about 40% a year. And since then, we've seen it drop down to about a rate of 6%.
14: Funding will decrease by 50% next summer. Henry warns infestations will pick up and worries about losing progress. The new Minnesota Driftless Hiking Trail is taking its first steps in southeast Minnesota. Organizers said the first segment will start with the Lost Creek Hiking Trail. It's a 6.5-mile system in Chatfield. Supporters are working with landowners and local governments to stitch together a route of 100-plus miles through the driftless region's bluffs and river valleys. The Bluff Country Hiking Club said funding from the Legislative Citizen Commission on Minnesota Resources is helping to move the project forward as crews work on signage and access agreements. Organizers said it could take about 10 years to complete the full trail. And Kyler Murray and J.J. McCarthy competing for starting quarterback position at Viking workouts. The 23-year-old incumbent QB McCarthy said it's a true competition with the 28-year-old veteran quarterback Murray. The Vikings still have weeks of off-season work ahead, but the early focus is who wins the job before training camp. KNSI News Time, 6:35. 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For more on these and other stories, visit knsiradio.com. I'm Jennifer Leverins, KNSI News.
0: I have a very important question for you, okay?
14: Okay, how can I help?
0: First of all, good morning.
14: Hi.
0: Dynamic pricing. Have you heard about this?
14: Oh, that's what Ticketmaster does to soak you when you want to go to a concert.
0: You think? I had heard that there are ways that retail outlets can track you. Let's say that I am a millionaire and you are not. Okay, so we'll reverse the roles here. I walk into a store and I'm going to buy a six-pack of something. You are in the same store right behind me, and you want to buy the same six-pack. So I toddle on up to the checkout, and because I get to be a millionaire in this story, I pay more. And because you are not a millionaire, you pay less. I had heard that's what dynamic pricing, the gist of dynamic pricing, is all about.
14: Okay.
0: All right. So they know your spending habits. They know the kind of money you make. How do they get this information? Well, because you've used a credit card or a debit card, or perhaps you actually filled something out somewhere.
14: Yeah.
0: Okay. Oddly enough, according to Gizmodo, two-thirds of us are in favor of banning electronic price tags, pricing surveillance in grocery stores, since it can be used to raise prices and gouge customers.
14: Yep.
0: Okay. So, oddly enough, they have already shown up in Walmart, Target, Kroger, and Whole Foods. But they say, we're not raising prices across the board. We're not gouging people. We would never charge you more for a cold drink on a hot day. Really?
14: Yeah.
0: They say it's just a way for them to better manage pricing to make sure that items hit the sweet spot where they sell, especially if they've been on the shelf for a while. Yeah, you and me both, pal. Oh, people are not buying it. They say ban electronic price tags and pricing surveillance in grocery stores. All of us think that digital price tags inflate the prices. 25% of us think it'll simply maintain prices. And some idiots think, oh, we're going to use it to get things cheaper. I don't think so.
14: So the state, actually the state legislature, there was a bill to ban that.
0: Right.
14: And so it actually, it failed because there were some in the legislature that said that they were not in favor of it because of the undue impact it could have on business.
0: Absolutely. And what if you happen to mischarge someone? What if you charge the poor person more?
14: Right.
0: And I hate to even say it that way, but what if they do?
14: Right.
0: I don't get it, man. This whole, and you know, AI is going to be involved and all of that stuff.
14: Right, because AI never makes mistakes.
0: Oh, what a mess we have gotten ourselves into, Jennifer.
14: Amen.
0: All right. Hey, I hope you have a great Thursday. I'm going to take tomorrow off again.
14: Oh, okay.
0: If it's all right.
14: Yes.
0: That's nice because of... I already checked with the powers that be, and we have a lot of stuff to get done tomorrow.
14: Oh, yeah.
0: You know how that is.
14: Yes. I remember, I think it was last Friday, I sent both Eric and Jake a text message. Mm-hmm. And I was like, for the honor of Grayskull, don't work 1 minute longer than you have to today.
0: There you go. Say, by the way, we should probably take a moment. I don't know if you have done this, but have you introduced the new news guy that you've got over there?
14: No, we haven't. He hasn't. We're working on his writing and things like that.
0: Sure.
14: So we're going to slowly onboard him.
0: Okay.
14: But yeah, his name is Eric Suki.
0: Okay.
14: He grew up in the Twin Cities. He's a newspaper guy, which I loved, and felt like broadcast journalism was the next logical step in his career and was excited to take the leap. And so we decided to take a chance. And so, yeah, if you hear a new voice on the air, his name is Eric, and please make him feel welcome.
0: I'll tell you what, I noticed the difference right away. He made an impact on the newsroom in almost his first day here.
14: Oh, I told him after that first week, I'm like, this is probably the best work-life balance week I've had in since the beginning of the year.
0: Just really cool.
14: Yep.
0: Just it's as everyone knows who works for a living, whenever you have that body that you've been missing for a while, whenever they're there, man, what a difference.
14: Yeah.
0: Nice. Thanks, Jen.
14: Yep.
0: 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Yes, we do. Between now and 7, home openers tomorrow. 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
22: 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Now your local forecast from the Hanson Paving Weather Center.
0: What a day. 57 degrees right now. It's going to warm up rather nicely. There's a serious question mark there. 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Sunshine 86 today. 59 for the overnight low. Tomorrow, partial sun and 86. 58 tomorrow night. Saturday, 86 seems to be the number under a partly sunny sky. Saturday night, back down to 57. And then for Sunday, mostly sunny and 84. 58 Sunday night. Monday, 83 sunshine. Tuesday, sun and 82. Sun and 82 for Wednesday. Now, there is a slight chance of some rainfall Monday night all the way through Wednesday. But it's very slight. Probably will not amount to much. Again, 57 right now, east breeze to 8, AM 1450, FM 99.3, KNSI. 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
23: This is a Bloomberg Money Minute. Toyota is hitting a major geopolitical roadblock. The automaker's sales have slid for a third straight month with disruptions from the Iran war rippling across its business. Global sales dropped 3.7% from a year ago. By the way, Toyota's exports to the Middle East have slumped 92%. While renewed clashes in the Middle East is driving gains for oil and fueling concerns about inflation, investors are watching for signs that higher energy costs are dragging on consumer spending. Stock futures are seeing losses this morning. And more than 10 million patients will regain insurance coverage for Eli Lilly's obesity shot Zepbound following a policy reversal by CVS. The pharmacy benefit manager previously restricted the drug after securing a better price for Wegovy through a deal with rival Novo Nordisk. CVS restored access after Lilly agreed to lower Zepbound's price for many health plans. Lilly's new weight loss pill will also be available starting June 1st. Courtney Dunahoe, Bloomberg Radio.
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0: 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The Trout Companies are committed to providing the best quality water supply that is possible. What has happened to Tiger Woods? He is expected to miss all four major PGA championships for the second year in a row. According to Sports Illustrated, Tiger did not enter the 2026 Open Championship before the deadline last week. The 15-time major winner, also not exempt for next month's U.S. Open at Shinnecock Hills in New York. Tiger has not competed since he missed the cut in the 2024 Open Championship. 50 years old, he has played in just eight majors since the 2021 single-vehicle crash in California. He's had four missed cuts and two withdrawals. Obviously, his back has been a problem. But he saw his comeback halted following a March car crash and a DUI arrest down in Florida. Tiger could use a prayer or 10. Long as we're talking about gaffe, little tournament going on this weekend. Ben Griffin trying to defend his crown at the Charles Schwab Challenge. He won it last year by one stroke, shot a 12 under. He'll be alongside Ricky Fowler and Tom Hoag for the first couple of rounds. Twins got hammered by the White Sox last night. 18 hits we gave up. You don't win giving up 18 hits, kids. It was a 15-2 loss to the White Sox at Wright Field last night. Not good. Byron Buxton and Cody Clemens did get home runs. Connor Prelip gets charged with his third loss. Give up 6 runs, 8 hits in 4 1/3 innings. Let's talk a little bit about that. Let's hear from Twins manager Derek Shelton on what it's like to try to get a hit against White Sox pitcher David Sandlin.
3: First career batter, home run, and he settled down. I mean, he threw the ball well. I think, to give him credit, he threw a ton of strikes. I mean, I don't know how many first pitch outs we had. I felt like we squared some balls up, but we hit balls right at people.
0: So this Sandlin guy, David Sandlin, it's his first start, gets his first win. His first batter that he faces in his major league career, boom, leadoff home run. Doesn't bother him a bit. Kendry Rojas, by the way, gets the ball from Minnesota against Chicago tonight. Two top quarterbacks in the Vikings room talked to the media yesterday after OTAs. It was a sweaty speech. J.J. McCarthy told reporters that his battle against Kyler Murray is going to be a true competition, adding there is no awkwardness between the two. Murray, former Cardinals quarterback, says he wants to help J.J. any way he can. No OTA today for Minnesota. They will practice tomorrow. Last night, the Minnesota Lynx had a nice win, 96-81 over the Atlanta Dream at the Target Center. Minnesota led by as many as 19 at times. Courtney Williams netted 25, Natasha Howard with 22. Lynx are 5-2. They visit Chicago tomorrow. The Thunder try to punch their ticket to the NBA Finals. Tonight, Shai Gilgeous-Alexander and the defending champs tipping it off against Victor Wembanyama's Spurs in San Antone. It's Game 6. OKC's up 3-2. The Knicks already sitting there relaxing after they swept the Cavs out east. Stanley Cup looks like this. Carolina beat Montreal last night 4-0. That's Game 4 in the Eastern Conference Final. They're now up in the series 3-1. They will play Game 5 tomorrow night in Raleigh. And, of course, that winner will face off against the Vegas Golden Knights in the Stanley Cup Final. That is sport. Bob Hughes here. AM 1450, FM 99.3, KNSI. Good morning. Let's do this right now. St. Cloud Rock's home opener tomorrow night. You should be there. We would like you to be there. In fact, we have a family four-pack of tickets to tomorrow night's home opener for the St. Cloud Rock's. 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
0: 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Randy Baker, caller number 4, wins himself a family 4-pack to the Rock's home opener tomorrow night at the Rock Pile. I believe Ox has one family 4-pack left. I could be mistaken, but I think so. And by the way, speaking about the Rocks, I forgot to include them in the sportscast a moment ago. Yesterday, over in the Badlands Big Sticks Park, the Rocks come from behind in the 9th inning. Man, talk about a heartbreaker for the Badlands Big Sticks. They lose 8-5. The Rocks win 8-5, but, you know. They're going to close it out tonight, game 2 of the series, against those Badlands Big Sticks. Tonight, 7:35 out there. And again, the home opener coming up tomorrow night, 7:05. Huge postgame fireworks. Thanks to Coburn's. As you know, it is our 250th anniversary, right, as a country. Former Twins catcher and 1991 World Series champion Brian Harper tosses out the ceremonial first pitch tomorrow night. Gates open up at 6:05. He'll also be there for pictures and autographs. You should be there. It's going to be a great time. It's going to be perfect at the ballpark, at the Rock Pile, no doubt. 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
12: 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Don't wait. On this Thursday, a new Harris-Harvard poll says Americans are split 50-50 over the upcoming midterm vote. Obviously, that's bad news for the Democratic Party, which thought it had

0: which is a seizure of private property. Favors even more government spending on entitlements, despite the $40 trillion debt. Supports amnesty for migrants not convicted of violent crimes in America. Wants to defund ICE and border enforcement. Objects to military action against drug smugglers. Supports homeless people living in public spaces. Now, that's a very tough list to swallow for non-ideological voters and provides a shield to Republicans who are facing higher prices for the essentials of life. 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That is the Morning O'Reilly Update. More analysis later on.
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5: Good morning. It's 7 o'clock, 57 degrees.
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7: Could fighting disrupt the talking? I'm Dave Anthony, Fox News. New skirmishes between the U.S. and Iran despite a ceasefire in place.
8: Perhaps complicating matters this morning, the Islamic Revolutionary Guard Corps says it targeted a U.S. airbase in what CENTCOM calls an egregious ceasefire violation. And CENTCOM says Iran launched a ballistic missile toward Kuwait that was successfully intercepted by Kuwaiti forces. Iran calls it retaliation after U.S. forces shot down five Iranian one-way attack drones over the Strait of Hormuz. The U.S. says it also hit an Iranian ground control station in Bandar Abbas before it could launch a sixth drone.
7: That's Fox's Madeline Rivera at the White House, where a cabinet meeting yesterday, President Trump threatened Iran and even U.S. strategic partner Oman if they try to control the Strait of Hormuz shipping.
9: The strait will open immediately, but it's got to be perfect. I'm not going to do this. I didn't do this to get a crummy agreement.
7: Oil prices are rising back up about 3%.
10: We're also tracking developments in the conflict between Israel and Iran's largest proxy, Hezbollah. The IDF launched a series of heavy strikes overnight, targeting the southern city of Tyre and further north in Sidon. After evacuation orders were given, at least 8 people were killed in southern Lebanon.
7: Fox's Trey Yingston, Tel Aviv. 2 more boat strikes in the past 2 days as the U.S. military keeps up patrols off South America's coast, cracking down on drug trafficking.
11: 2 accused narco terrorists are reported to have been killed in the latest strike. 1 man was reported killed in a boat strike Tuesday, with 2 survivors left stranded in the water. Southern Command says the Coast Guard was notified to launch a search and rescue operation. Nearly 200 people have been killed in around 60 boat strikes since September.
7: Fox's Chris Foster. They are not searching for survivors anymore in Washington State's paper mill disaster. 9 workers missing after a giant chemical tank imploded are now presumed dead.
12: As individuals are recovered from the site, they'll undergo decontamination.

0: action before being transported to the Cowlitz County Coroner's Office.
1: Longview Fire Battalion Chief Matt Amos. Two others were also killed, seven hospitalized. 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
3: KNSI News Time is 7:02, mid-80s, and mostly sunny this afternoon. That pattern will continue. Your full KNSI forecast is on the way in moments. Good morning, I'm Jennifer Leverins. Residents in the Waite Park and St. Cloud area can get a look at plans for upcoming Highway 23 improvements at an open house Tuesday, June 9th. 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MnDOT plans to resurface, repair, and update Highway 23 between Highway 15, Stearns County Road 75, 2nd Street South, and Crossing Drive west of 94. 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Angie Craig is skipping this weekend's DFL convention and is focusing on the August primary instead. Her campaign says the endorsement process does not reflect the full range of party voters statewide. It was a decision that Craig said she knew would likely be her route to winning since she entered the race a year ago. This comes as Lieutenant Governor Peggy Flanagan's campaign says it has support from 75% of the delegates who decide the party's endorsement. Fun fact, once upon a time, former Governor Mark Dayton was not allowed into a convention, and he won the primary anyway. Dave's Hot Chicken coming to St. Cloud. Franchise co-owner Alex Humphreys says the Nashville-style chicken chain has signed a lease at Rivertown Village Shopping Center on 2nd Street South. This will be the brand's first location in the St. Cloud area and expected to open in late fall this year. Humphreys says St. Cloud fits into his broader Minnesota expansion strategy, calling the community a strong regional center with a growing population and vibrant retail corridor. You can find more on the story at knsiradio.com. The first ever Taste of Benton County is coming to Sports Arena East. The Benton Economic Partnership looking for local food and drink vendors for its first ever Taste of Benton County event. It's a 21 and up fundraiser set for Wednesday, July 22nd. Attendees will enjoy unlimited tastings from local restaurants, bars, bakeries, and caterers, along with live music and raffles. 5% of the proceeds will also be donated. You can learn more and find a link at knsiradio.com. And the Minnesota Twins got knocked around for 18 hits during a 15-2 loss to the Chicago White Sox from Wright Field. Bob will have more coming up in sports. KNSI News Time is 7:05. 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I'm Jennifer Leverins, KNSI News.
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1: 7:06, I don't know what Mother Nature is waiting for. 57 degrees again this hour. Usually we'd be up mid-60s by now. 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Meteorologist Michael Caro is with us, and I probably don't need to be impatient, do I?
8: Yeah, just got to wait your time here. I think we're going to get quite as high as we ended up yesterday. We managed a high of 91 in St. Cloud officially yesterday, so not climbing quite that quickly for today, but we'll get at least to some mid-80s for highs by this afternoon, which is still around 15 degrees above average for this time of year under ample sunshine. We'll have east to southeast winds around 5 to 15. For tonight, more in the way of cloud cover, overnight lows dropping back to 60 degrees, and with that cloud cover not putting a damper all that much on the temperatures for tomorrow, still managing at least a few peaks of sunshine there for your Friday, and still decently warm as well with a high of 87. Mid-80s for high temperatures both days this weekend, still looking to stay high and dry. Even into your Monday, still looking at a completely dry forecast. We'll ease to some lower 80s for highs, and just a very slight chance for some hit-or-miss type showers or thundershowers Tuesday into next Wednesday. Still not overly promising as far as any soaking rains, though, and will stay squarely above average as well, low 80s all the way through the middle part of next work week. From the KNSI Weather Center, I'm meteorologist Michael Carroll.
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1: 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Good morning. The time, 7:08. Sports brought to us this morning by the Trout Companies. Whether it's city water or a private well, the Trout Companies committed to providing you the best quality water supply that is possible. St. Cloud Rocks, magic in the ninth inning last night. Come back and beat the Badlands Big Sticks 8-5. What a heartbreaker. Love it. The Rocks closing out that road trip, playing game two of the series against the Badlands Big Sticks tonight, 7:35. Home opener tomorrow. The Rock Pile, huge post-game fireworks thanks to Coburn's. Twins catcher, 91 World Series champion, Brian Harper, tosses out that ceremonial first pitch. He'll be there for pictures and autographs. Gates open up at 6:05. stcloudrocks.com, the place to go to get all your tickets. Ox does have a family four-pack to give away, by the way. Hot talk with the Ox coming up 8 o'clock this morning on KNSI. The Twins, not nearly as fortunate. Not even close. They gave up 18 hits, Minnesota did. They lose 15-2 to the Chicago White Sox at Wrigley Field last night. Gave up five runs in both the fifth and seventh innings. Buck and Cody Clemens each homered. Tanner Prelip gets charged with his third loss, gave up six runs, eight hits, four and a third innings. Minnesota somehow still in third place in the American League Central. Twins manager Derek Shelton said it was tough to get a hit.
9: First career batter, home run, and he settled down. I mean, he threw the ball well. I think, to give him credit, he threw a ton of strikes. I mean, I don't know how many first pitch outs we had. I felt like we squared some balls up, but we hit balls right at people.
1: David Sandlin gets his first major league win against the Twins. His first pitch was hit out of the park. Derek Shelton went on to say his team had a rough day.
9: Oh, we did. I mean, we didn't play good today. I mean, we've played really well for a stretch of time, and sometimes you have games like that, and there's not much we did. There's not much we did well today overall.
1: So, if you're the manager for the White Sox, your name would be Will Venable, right? He said David Sandlin settled in nicely after giving up that leadoff home run to the first batter he faced in his Major League Baseball career.
10: Just incredible, you know. He was effective in the zone with all of his pitches. You know, there was some swing and miss there. He gave up a lot of fly balls. It was a busy day for the outfielders.
1: You know, it's going to be your first Major League Baseball game. You may as well be playing the Twins so you look good, right? Kenry Rojas gets the ball for Minnesota against Chicago today. Viking quarterback room kind of packed right now. J.J. McCarthy is there. Kyler Murray is there. He is the former Cardinals quarterback. So Murray says he wants to help McCarthy any way that he can. J.J. says it's just going to be a competition. There's no awkwardness. The Vikes are off today. OTAs resume again tomorrow for Minnesota. The Lynx on a three-game winning streak following a 96-81 win over the Atlanta Dream at the Target Center last night. Courtney Williams with 25 points. Natasha Howard chipped in with 22. Lynx are 5-2 on the road in Chicago tomorrow. Speaking of hoops, the Thunder will try to punch their ticket to the NBA Finals tonight. Shai Gilgeous-Alexander and the defending champions tip it off against Victor Wembanyama's Spurs from San Antonio. It's game six. OKC's up 3-2. It's a best-of-seven series. Knicks are already sitting there relaxing after they swept the Cavs in the East Finals. When it comes to the Stanley Cup Finals, Carolina beat the Montreal Canadiens 4-0. That was game four of the Eastern Conference Final. They are now leading that series 3-1. They're going to face off again for Game 5 tomorrow night in Raleigh. The winner of the series faces off with the Vegas Golden Knights in the Stanley Cup Final. That's sports. Bob Hughes here, AM 1450, FM 99.3, KNSI. 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
11: 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They'll get you going.
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20: You know how they let anybody come to these meet your neighbor things? Every year. Every year. Hi, kids.
21: Hi.
20: I hear that Noah Check warned you about me.
21: He did, yes.
20: And it's all not true. I'm a teddy bear, okay?
21: Okay.
20: First of all, what is your name?
21: My name's Sarah Kilmer.
20: And you are?
21: I'm Brianna Miller.
20: So what are you guys doing here today?
21: We are with Adopt a Storm Drain, trying to educate people in the neighborhood about how important it is to keep our storm drains clean.
20: Okay, so why is it important? What's going on?
21: Yeah, so a lot of times there's a lot of organic matter, like leaves and grass clippings and like dog crap as well, that will end up in the storm drain.
20: Yeah.
21: And that will eventually wash to rivers and lakes, and that affects the water quality and just like the overall health of the environment pretty badly.
20: Sure. Well, what about things like, you know, fertilizer and salt that we use in the wintertime?
21: Yeah, that's a really big thing to think about. A lot of those nutrients wash into our water and dissolve in the water. That causes all kinds of algae to grow in the water, makes it not aesthetically nice to look at. It's not good to swim in. It really prevents like our fun, typical Minnesota summer activities.
20: But that doesn't happen here in St. Cloud, does it?
21: Oh, it 100% does. It's actually a pretty big problem.
20: Really?
21: Especially, we've been doing a lot of research on Lake George this past couple of weeks and this past couple of months, and Lake George has been having pretty bad problems with like high levels of phosphorus and this brown reddish algae that's been growing on it, and we've been trying to figure out how we can like fix this problem that's been happening.
20: Well, that sounds like water chemistry to me.
21: It is, yes.
20: See? I pay attention, and that's kind of what you want to get into, right?
21: Yeah, that's a kind of general field I'm very interested in, so yeah.
20: So what does this do for you guys in your future education?
21: Right now, this is really helping me like like understand what I'm really interested in career wise and moving on in my career, what I want to do long term.
20: And?
0: Yeah, so I have a major in environmental science and chemistry, so learning more about water chemistry and like how this is all affecting it is definitely benefiting my career a lot.
20: Okay, so I remember when people used to just dump stuff from factories into the Mississippi River, right?
0: Yeah.
20: I'm not going to say that that doesn't happen anymore. I know that they've cut it way, way down. I know that a lot of the pollution that we had been doing, like plastics and all that kind of stuff, that is getting much better. The big deal is cardboard these days, because let's all order stuff from Amazon, right? So when it comes to things like that, do you see anything like down the road, things that we need to be really, we should be really concerned about? You mentioned Lake George. That kind of weirds me out.
0: Yeah, I feel like with the cardboard and everything, you should be definitely focused on a lot on like recycling your material, not just like throwing it out. And even putting it in the dumpster, like the trash instead of the recycling can cause a lot of problems because it could end up in a place it's not supposed to.
20: You recycle that. I mean, they reuse it, right?
0: Yeah.
20: Okay.
0: Mm-hmm.
20: So tell me about the Mississippi River, because that's where the drinking water comes from.
3: Right, yeah. It's really important to realize that a lot of our storm drains drain directly to the Mississippi River. So it's really easy to not realize like what you're putting into the drains. You kind of don't think about it after it goes out of sight. But it's really important to remember that what you're putting down the drain directly impacts us.
20: Absolutely. And, you know, so many people just think, well, I'll just sweep it off the sidewalk.
0: Right,
20: I'll just blow it off the sidewalk, my grass clippings. I remember when I was a kid growing up, we just dumped the oil on the ground, right? And and nobody realized back then what we were doing. And, you know, I have to apologize for that, but we just really did not know better. What are we doing now to educate everybody? Obviously, coming out here, doing things like this.
0: Yeah, come out here doing things like this, going around to schools, and also we do, like, sidewalk art to just try to get people to know more.
20: Oh, yeah.
0: I think it's just, like, crazy how, you know, I feel like people's mindset is dump it down the drain, it's gone, but that's not reality. And just trying to educate people on the fact that just because you can't see it doesn't mean it's not causing problems elsewhere.
20: Absolutely. Yeah. You will come and see us again, won't you?
3: 100%, yes.
20: All right, very good. One thing that people really should take away from our conversation, what do you think?
3: Just overall big pictures, it's really important to consider how you're disposing of liquids, garbage, making sure that these things aren't going into our bodies of water.
20: All right, and you?
0: My biggest thing is just because you can't see it doesn't mean it's not causing harm.
20: Like, yeah, out of sight, out of mind.
0: Yeah.
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1: 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As you can tell, a lot of stuff going on during that conversation. We were over at Pantown Park. It was a meet your neighbor get together. Those two ladies will be at our next event, and the next event, and the next event, as a matter of fact. 18th of June at Ridgewood Park, the 16th of July over at Riverside Park, and then August 4th, National Night Out. We'll all be over at Lake George Eastman Park, and we'll be checking on the water over there, too. 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We are close enough. 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
23: Outside the box with the ox.
24: CNN reports that Iranians are now slowly getting the internet after decades of the Ayatollahs being in sole control of deciding how much access to the rest of the world they allow their citizens. The story says, quote, "The country's internet governance is highly centralized, with multiple layers of state institutions ultimately accountable to the supreme leader. Further, that for most ordinary people, however, internet access remains limited and uncertain as the government weighs how much connectivity to allow," close quote. Okay, so this is how it's going down for those privileged citizens of Iran allowed online from outside the box. First of all, now they know that the internet was actually invented. Michael Jackson died. Pluto was deemed not a planet before becoming a planet again. Clint Eastwood is still making movies. The Rolling Stones are still touring. And after 30 years, Al Gore was totally wrong in everything he ever said about the global climate. And that all that noise they've been hearing from their neighbors to the east was the Russians getting it handed to them by the Mujahideen, who were supplied by the Americans, followed by the Americans getting it handed to them by the Taliban, who were also supplied by the Americans. Ahem.
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24: 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Oh, and Ben Affleck sneaked six U.S. embassy workers out of their country under their noses with a fake movie crew. 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
1: Heidi Voigt is back in studio with us. Great to see you, Heidi.
28: You as well.
1: Hey, you just did some pretty neat stuff with these three kids from high school.
28: Yeah, they're a good bunch of kids, aren't they?
1: I mean, so often kids get raked over the coals, guilty of doing that.
28: Yeah.
1: But these three that were in here got it going on.
28: Yeah, no, really neat group. Really, all the people who applied for the scholarship, there was a lot of really good people.
1: Yeah, that's
28: got to
1: be
28: a
1: tough choice.
28: Yeah, it was. But, you know, it was a neat thing, though. Like, we kind of made it anonymous, and the agents in our office got to vote on the people that got it. So they... Good profiles, good goals, neat futures coming up.
1: Yeah, so these moms and dads, these were all seniors, right?
28: Yeah.
1: So these moms and dads are going to be facing something that I think you and I have already experienced, and that is the empty nest.
28: Yes, so, and just because you have a senior doesn't mean that you have an empty nest, but eventually your empty nest comes when you have a senior,
1: well,
28: right?
1: Well, hopefully anyway, right?
28: Yes, yeah, so... which is, I mean, it's kind of a conversation.
1: Oh, it's a happy, sad time.
28: It is. And, you know, and people approach it in all sorts of different ways. I mean, when we're talking to people about empty nesting with regards to real estate, there are people that plan it. I mean, I've had people where we're having our graduation party on June 4th and we want our house on the market on June 10th.
1: Oh, that's funny.
28: Those people are ready to downsize.
1: Sure.
28: And it could be, you know, they want to get out of a school district into a different one, or they want to move out to the lake because, you know, they stayed in town because they wanted their kids to be close. So it can be a lot of different things, but a lot of times those conversations will happen the year that somebody is actually going to graduate. Which is beautiful, because you think about what else do you do when you have a graduate? You get ready for a graduation party.
1: Yep. I'll tell you, that house echoes when there's nobody else in there.
28: Yes. Yeah. No, it's a thing.
1: They're quiet.
28: Yeah, it gets quiet, and all of a sudden you have all these rooms that you don't really necessarily need. So, you know, so I think empty nesting is a good concept to even talk about, because there's a lot of things to do to prepare for that. And one of the things to really prepare for is that if you're actually downsizing, the amount of stuff that we have in order to move into a smaller environment, you know, because usually it's, you know, you're downsizing maybe by 1,000 feet. Well, think about all the stuff that
1: That's
28: you put
1: a lot.
28: In that 1,000 feet,
1: for
28: right?
1: Sure. Yeah.
28: So that those are things that we kind of help people prepare for. But I do think, you know, if people are thinking about doing something the year that their final child graduates, doing that, having the party one weekend and getting on the market the next week is not a bad thing, because we all prepare our houses for graduation parties.
1: Got it cleaned up anyway.
28: Get it cleaned up. Your landscaping looks good. Your garage is clean. All those things. great time to actually just dive into the next thing.
1: You know, do people like leave or do they just move down the street or?
28: You know, I'm seeing people do a lot of different things. You know, one of the trends I saw probably 3-4 years ago were that people were maybe going from the town that they were in that had the school district that was preferred for their kids. And they were moving maybe 4 miles down the road into something smaller with a little bit lower tax base.
1: Sure.
28: Because tax bases can vary based on what school district you're in. So I saw that as a big trend for a little while. You know, if you have those people who are also maybe on their last kid and they've got other older kids that have moved places, I see a trend of people potentially selling their home here and moving up to their lake, but then maybe getting a condominium in the cities because that's where the rest of their kids have been.
1: Well, and also I know that there are some parents that purchase a home for their student to live in and have roommates that come along, and that way it makes the house payment.
28: For sure, for sure. And that's another transitional type of thing that I've seen. I have two families that I've worked with that they've done that in the U of M area and then sold everything they had here and they live in those homes now.
1: Sure.
28: So, I mean, so there's a lot of transition type of things, but I think the main thing is downsizing because you just don't need the space anymore or transitioning out of a school district that you just don't need to be in anymore. But there's all sorts of reasons. I mean, you know, people might say, you know, we waited a long time to go to a warmer state and we're doing it now.
1: Exactly right. Now, you know, obviously, if you're running out of the state of Minnesota to Arizona, Florida or whatever, I get that part. But I also see, you know, I'm in a 5 or 6 bedroom home right now. The last child is gone. It's time for the patio home on the golf course.
28: Yeah. And some people want that. And some people are of the other opinion. You know, I mean, my husband and I are a little bit different. You know, our kids have come back, left. Yeah. And we maintain where we're at because we want to have room for everybody.
1: Room for grandkids.
28: Yes. And
1: you can't forget about the grandkids.
28: That's right.
1: Even if you're going to be an empty nester for a little bit.
28: Yeah.
1: I know the first questions most moms ask when that first daughter gets married. Hey, how's that grandchild coming?
28: Yes, exactly. You know, you bring up a really good point, and I have seen people move into the patio home.
1: Yeah.
28: And then they get grandkids and they do the reverse. They go out, they buy something. They're like, we want land. We want a place for our grandkids to be able to be on a trampoline. I mean, so all these things that we're talking about are life changes, and life changes spur great conversations to help people sell real estate.
1: But this is where sitting down across the table with you folks at Voigt Johnson really makes perfect sense to me, because you want to plan.
28: Yeah.
1: Right.
28: Yeah,
1: you absolutely don't want to just get up one morning and go, hey, we're putting the sign out in the yard.
28: Yeah, exactly. So, I mean, that's where, you know, you talk to people about, you know, what could look different next year. If you're looking at downsizing, don't wait till next January to call us. Us this year, we're going to get really good pictures of your house this year, and you're ready.
1: You bet.
28: You know, so there's a lot of things that we can do, and it doesn't cost anything to sit down and start developing that relationship.
1: All right, Heidi, how do we work with you folks at Voigt Johnson?
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1: Hey, again, nice work with all those kids.
28: Yeah, thank you.
1: You bet.
28: Yeah.
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1: 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Temps at 57 right now, 86 and sunny later on.
12: Fox News, I'm CJ Papa. The fragile U.S. Iran ceasefire remains in effect, but it may be a little tattered.
13: A U.S. official tells Fox News that 4 one-way attack drones posed a threat and were shot down. Then a strike was also conducted against a control station near the city of Bandar Abbas that was about to launch a 5th drone. In response, the Iranians launched a drone and missile attack against Kuwait, targeting a U.S. base there, according to Iran's IRGC.
12: Fox's Trey Yanks in Tel Aviv. At least 2 are dead following a chemical tank implosion at a Washington State paper mill.
14: Family members have identified one of the victims as Jared Evans, who leaves behind a wife, 2 kids, and 1 on the way. And Gilbert Bernal, friends say he was one of the best people they've met.
12: Fox 13 Seattle's Alejandra Guzman. Officials say 9 are still missing, but there's no hope of survivors. 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
11: 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Mid-80s, mostly sunny this afternoon. Your full KNSI forecast is on the way in moments. Good morning, I'm Jennifer Leverins. Authorities are investigating after a man attending an Eid prayer service in the Twin Cities was shot to death. Shakopee police responded to the shooting at Canterbury Park Expo Center and found the 26-year-old victim. Officials say the man was suffering from multiple gunshot wounds and was taken to the hospital for treatment, where he later died. Investigators have not said whether the shooting happened inside the facility or if any arrests have been made. A former Minnesota DFL official agreeing to a plea deal after a deadly 2024 hit-and-run near Nashwauk. Cynthia Martin pleaded guilty to criminal vehicular homicide in the death of 19-year-old Carter Hathcock, who was hit while he was walking. The ex-chair of the 8th Congressional District for the Minnesota DFL is expected to serve 1 year in prison, followed by 5 years of probation. Martin resigned in December, a few weeks after initially pleading not guilty to the felony charge. The Grand Rapids native is scheduled for sentencing on August 3rd. Minnesota is cutting its aquatic invasive species prevention aid by 50% next summer. The program has provided counties with about $10 million a year since 2014 to help pay for boat inspections, education, and more at public water accesses. Local officials say the funding has helped slow down new infestations over the past decade, and they worry the budget cuts could reverse that progress. The proportion of Americans without health insurance held steady at around 8% of the population in 2025, according to new findings from the Centers for Disease Control and Prevention. The national survey results published Thursday show the uninsured rate has stayed down from where it was a few years ago. However, massive changes to Medicaid and the expiration of the Affordable Care Act subsidies may lead to more uninsured individuals. Medicaid is a joint federal and state program that provides free or low-cost health coverage to millions of low-income adults, including seniors, veterans, people with disabilities, children, and pregnant women. The Vikings' top two quarterbacks both addressed the media after OTAs on Wednesday. J.J. McCarthy telling reporters he was told his battle against Kyler Murray was going to be a true competition, adding there's no awkwardness between him and the former Cardinals quarterback. Meanwhile, Murray said he wants to help McCarthy any way he can. The Vikings are off today before practicing again tomorrow. And the Minnesota Twins gave up 5 runs in both the 5th and 7th innings in a 15-2 loss to the Chicago White Sox from Wright Field. Minnesota's in 3rd place in the AL Central. Minnesota and Chicago go at it again today. KNSI News Time, 7:35. This look at news brought to you by Create a Legacy, Richmond and Little Falls. 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I'm Jennifer Leverins, KNSI News.
1: 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We're at 7:35. I did a little digging trying to get a question answered. I had a phone call a moment ago. Somebody wanted to know, is there a mosque, a permanent mosque at Canterbury Park? The answer is no. The Canterbury Park Expo Center, however, is frequently used by local Islamic organizations and mosques to host large temporary community prayer gatherings. So that's what the scoop is there. We're at 7:35.
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20: When you need to know, your weather is on KNSI. Now your local forecast from the Hanson Paving Weather Center.
1: Good morning. We're at 57 degrees right now, east breeze to 9. 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Sunshine 86 today. Clouds and 59 tonight. Partial sun, 86 tomorrow. 58, cloudy tomorrow night. Saturday, partial sun, 86. Saturday night down to 57. Sunday, mostly sunny, 84. Monday, sunshine, 83. Tuesday, mostly sunny, 82. Mostly sunny, 82 on Wednesday. Now know this. Monday night through Wednesday, there's a slight chance of rainfall. We need more than a slight chance. 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The Doctor's In with Williams Integra Care, focusing on HRT. Coming up right after this.
21: This is a Bloomberg Money Minute, a deal that's expected to create a massive entertainment empire. Billionaire real estate mogul Tilman Fertitta is buying Caesars Entertainment in a $5.7 billion acquisition. He's pursued a merger of his casino and restaurant business with Caesars for years. The plan would combine his Landry's restaurants and Golden Nugget properties with the Las Vegas company. Caesars owns or manages 52 casinos in the U.S. The takeover is subject to regulatory review. Checking on your money, investors are cautious this morning. Stock futures falling as a deal to end the war in Iran remains elusive. Investors continue to monitor negotiations to end the conflict that has fueled inflation. And shoppers are snapping up computers and mobile devices at Best Buy. Shares are soaring in the early trade after the electronics retailer reported sales that topped Wall Street expectations. Consumers, they seem to be holding up in the face of inflation and soaring gas prices. Courtney Donahoe, Bloomberg Radio.
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1: Good morning. It is 7:40. 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St. Cloud Rocks, a little magic in the ninth inning last night, beating the Badlands Big Sticks 8-5. Rocks closing out their road trip, that two-game series against the Badlands Big Sticks tonight, 7:35 at their place. The Rocks home opener coming up tomorrow night, 7:05. Post-game fireworks, of course, thanks to Coburn's. Former Twins catcher and 91 World Series champion Brian Harper tosses out the ceremonial first pitch. Also, he will be there for pictures and autographs starting when the gates open at 6:05. Get more information, go to stcloudrocks.com. Twins got knocked around for 18 hits. They lose 15-2. The White Sox get them last night at Wright Field. Kennery Rojas gets the ball from Minnesota against the same White Sox today. Minnesota in third place in the American League Central, 27-29 thus far on the season. So, J.J. McCarthy and Kyler Murray apparently getting along, but it is a competition to see who's going to be the starting quarterback. Minnesota off today before OTAs resume tomorrow. Minnesota Lynx on a three-game winning streak, 96-81. They beat the Atlanta Dream last night at the Target Center. Minnesota's 5-2. They take on Chicago in Chicago tomorrow. Of course, the Thunder will try to punch their ticket to the NBA Finals tonight. Oklahoma City's up 3-2. In the meantime, the Knicks already enjoying a break after sweeping the Cavaliers in the East Finals. When it comes to the Stanley Cup, the Hurricanes are one win away from the Stanley Cup Final. They beat Montreal last night 4-0. That was game four, and they are up 3-1. The winner of the series faces off against the Vegas Golden Knights in the Stanley Cup Final. And that is sports. Bob Hughes here, AM 1450, FM 99.3, KNSI. The doctor's in, Williams and... Oh, there I go again. 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
23: About 5.5 years.
22: Okay. Not that long then, but mm-hmm. That's quite a while. Yeah. The longevity there is fabulous at Williams.
23: Yes.
22: What a great family.
23: Mm-hmm. Great group of people.
22: Your expertise, one of them we've talked over the years, hormone replacement.
23: Yep.
22: Tell me about it. Big deal. What's anything new in that?
23: So I have a lot of women that come to me for hormone replacement. Typically, a lot of them come in their mid to late 30s, and they just have concerns that they're not feeling as well. They're just feeling off, might be struggling with sleep, might be starting to notice some weight gain. And that's when we can start looking at hormones. And there's a lot of things that we can do to help boost those levels up and get them feeling better.
22: Thinking it's just like a midlife thing, but yet there's actually treatments besides, you know, dieting or exercise?
23: Yes, we work really closely with the apothecary. So they're a natural compounding pharmacy in Sartell, and they compound what are called bioidentical hormones. So it's a great option for boosting those hormone levels up if they're low. And there's really two different phases for women. There's a perimenopausal phase and then menopause. And once women hit menopause, there's a lot of really good health benefits to going on overall hormone replacement therapy as well.
22: What does it entail? How long does it take? Is it in and out quick or a lifetime?
23: It really depends on the individual. Typically, there's some good there's some good studies that show if you're on hormone replacement therapy for 5 to 10 years after you hit menopause, you get a lot of the cardiovascular benefits, bone health, memory, hair, skin, and nails. Estrogen has over 400 functions in the body. So when we're no longer making it as women, once we hit menopause, it's no wonder we're not feeling our best. So there's a lot of really good overall health benefits to it.
5: Reasons to do it even short of, say, a crisis. You're not having a crisis necessarily, but sounds like you're building to the future to have this therapy.
23: Right. 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
5: Very good. 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
33: 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Good morning. It is 7:50, and there's a fashion designer who happens to be out there. His name is Jeremy Scott. He was presenting a commencement speech. AI written. He tore it up. Didn't like what they were having to say there, and artificial intelligence, once again, gets ripped and gets an applause afterwards.
34: Today we stand on the threshold of a new beginning. Each of you have traveled a unique path to get here, filled with challenges, triumphs, and moments of doubt. Sounds kind of cliched, right? Sounds like you've heard it before, right? It's because it's AI.
35: You don't really want
0: You know.
34: You don't want to hear what AI has to tell you to feel or to think.
33: But it's gonna. Nice job. Nice job. Where is artificial intelligence taking us? Not good. By the way, if you would like to hear an honest to goodness, what I think is the best commencement speech of all time, we'll get to that right after this.
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33: Good morning. It is 7:53. Ladies and gentlemen, this is Baz Luhrmann, and it is hard for me to believe that he presented this to the class of 1999, 27 years ago.
4: Wear sunscreen. If I could offer you only one tip for the future, sunscreen would be it. The long-term benefits of sunscreen have been proved by scientists, whereas the rest of my advice has no basis more reliable than my own meandering experience. I will dispense this advice now. Enjoy the power and beauty of your youth. Oh, never mind. You will not understand the power and beauty of your youth until they've faded. But trust me, in 20 years, you look back at photos of yourself and recall in a way you can't grasp now how much possibility lay before you and how fabulous you really looked. You are not as fat as you imagine. Don't worry about the future, or worry, but know that worrying is as effective as trying to solve an algebra equation by chewing bubblegum. The real troubles in your life are apt to be things that never crossed your worried mind, the kind that blindsides you at 4 p.m. on some idle Tuesday. Do one thing every day that scares you. Sing. Don't be reckless with other people's hearts. Don't put up with people who are reckless with yours. Floss. Don't waste your time on jealousy. Sometimes you're ahead, sometimes you're behind. The race is long. In the end, it's only with yourself. Remember compliments you receive. Forget the insults. If you succeed in doing this, tell me how. Keep your old love letters. Throw away your old bank statements. Stretch. Don't feel guilty if you don't know what you want to do with your life. The most interesting people I know didn't know at 22 what they wanted to do with their lives. Some of the most interesting 40-year-olds I know still don't. Get plenty of calcium. Be kind to your knees. You'll miss them when they're gone. Maybe you'll marry. Maybe you won't. Maybe you'll have children. Maybe you won't. Maybe you'll divorce at 40. Maybe you'll dance the funky chicken on your 75th wedding anniversary. Whatever you do, don't congratulate yourself too much, or berate yourself either. Your choices are half chance. So are everybody else's. Enjoy your body. Use it every way you can. Don't be afraid of it or what other people think of it. It's the greatest instrument you'll ever own. Dance. even if you have nowhere to do it but in your own living room. Read the directions, even if you don't follow them. Do not read beauty magazines. They will only make you feel ugly. Get to know your parents. You never know when they'll be gone for good. Be nice to your siblings. They're your best link to your past and the people most likely to stick with you in the future. Understand that friends come and go, but with a precious few, you should hold on. Work hard to bridge the gaps in geography and lifestyle, because the older you get, the more you need the people you knew when you were young. Live in New York.

0: You'll have a wealthy spouse, but you never know when either one might run out. Don't mess too much with your hair, or by the time you're 40, it will look 85. Be careful whose advice you buy, but be patient with those who supply it. Advice is a form of nostalgia. Dispensing it is a way of fishing the past from the disposal, wiping it off, painting over the ugly parts, and recycling it for more than it's worth. But trust me, on the sunscreen.
1: 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He is spot on. 27 years have come and gone since he released that for the class of 1999. Pretty amazing stuff. What's the ox
2: say? Thursday on Hot Talk with the Ox. Right away, hear highlights and or takeaways from Wednesday's Trump cabinet meeting press conference. Gas prices coming down when? Then more on the Minneapolis police chief thing. And what's worse, driving a stolen car, swerving over the center line, or texting and driving? Open lines too on the Boulder Tap House studio line. 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
6: We just got updates to an economy in the middle of the Iran conflict. I'm Dave Anthony, Fox News. A new report shows incomes were flat last month, but Americans spent 0.5% more in what are called personal consumption expenditures.
7: Better than expected month to month. That's the inflation story. We saw a jump of 0.4%, 3.8% year over year.
6: That annual inflation rate is up slightly from March. Fox Business Network Cheryl Cassone also reports there was less economic growth to start this year than first thought.
7: This is a revision down for first quarter GDP. The first read was 2%. Now we're coming down with the second read of 1.6%.
6: Surging oil and gas prices in the Iran conflict are a big part of the inflation story. Oil back up 2% this morning after fighting flared back up as Iran targeted a commercial ship in the Strait of Hormuz.
8: CENTCOM says at least 5 one-way attack drones were spotted and then shot down in this area. A U.S. strike was then conducted against a control station near the city of Bandar Abbas that was about to launch another drone. In response, the Iranians launched a drone and ballistic missile attack against Kuwait, targeting a U.S. base there, according to Iran's IRGC. The Kuwaitis confirmed an attack on their territory that triggered sirens and alerts. CENTCOM released a statement saying U.S. Central Command and regional partners remain vigilant and measured as we continue to defend our forces and interests from unjustified Iranian aggression.
6: Fox's Trey Yingston, Tel Aviv. The Coast Guard will start a new search near the Bahamas for Lynette Hooker, and here's why.
9: A source says GPS data from Brian Hooker's phone shows a location that does not align with what he told investigators. Brian Hooker claims his wife fell overboard during rough waters. He spent 5 days in police custody in the Bahamas, but was never charged with a crime. He has since returned to the U.S.
6: Fox's Carly Shimkus. The search continues today in Washington State through the rubble of a giant chemical tank implosion at a paper mill. 9 workers missing are now presumed dead. 2 others also killed. 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
11: 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Mostly sunny in mid-80s today. Your full KNSI forecast is on the way in moments. Good morning, I'm Jennifer Leverins. A St. Cloud man is facing more than 15 felony counts after a national tip led investigators to his front door. 21-year-old Dawson

0: James Pollock is charged with 11 counts of possessing child pornography and 4 additional felony counts related to a prior conviction as a registered predatory offender. A search warrant at his St. Cloud home last May turned up nearly 50 videos and images on his laptop. Pollock also faces felony assault and property damage charges in Stearns County. And in Crow Wing County, he's charged after leading officers on a chase topping 120 miles per hour before he crashed. Residents in the Waite Park and St. Cloud area will have a chance to review proposed improvements to Highway 23 during an open house Tuesday, June 9th. The Minnesota Department of Transportation is hosting the event from 4 to 6 p.m. at the MnDOT St. Cloud Office and Training Center. Project staff will be available to answer questions and discuss design plans. There will be no formal presentation, and people may stop in any time. The project includes resurfacing, repairs, and other updates to Highway 23 from Highway 15, County Road 75, and 2nd Street South to Crossing Drive west of Interstate 94. More information on the project is at knsiradio.com. Dave's Hot Chicken finding a home to roost in St. Cloud. Franchise co-owner Alex Humphreys explains the Nashville-style chicken chain has a signed lease for an end cap space at Rivertown Village Shopping Center on 2nd Street South. The spot has sat vacant for years. The St. Cloud restaurant expected to open in late fall 2026. And the new Minnesota Driftless hiking trail taking its first steps in southeastern Minnesota. Organizers said the first segment will start with the Lost Creek hiking trail. It's a 6.5 mile system in Chatfield. Supporters are working with landowners and local governments to stitch together a route of 100 plus miles through the Driftless region's bluffs and river valleys. This look at news brought to you by North Risk Partners. For more on these and other stories, visit knsiradio.com, which is also where you can vote daily in our America 250 listener poll for the moments that shaped our nation. I'm Jennifer Leverins, KNSI News.
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5: 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Now your local forecast from the Hanson Paving Weather Center.
6: Bright sunshine expected today with daytime highs approaching 86. Winds out of the southeast, 8 to 15 miles per hour. Partly cloudy skies tonight, 60. Highs level off around 87 tomorrow. More clouds and sun. Partly cloudy and dry Saturday and Sunday with highs in the mid-80s. I'm staff meteorologist Paul Frombly on KNSI. Right now, it's 61 degrees.

0: This is the Ox. And I think the phrase of the day is, you know, we just don't know. That's my phrase of the day. Oh, I'm a little frustrated. The Ox has been working this morning on our big broadcast tomorrow from the Republican convention. Might not happen. Terrible Todd. Stay tuned to Hot Talk with the Ox as the day goes on. Right now, I've gotten a refusal from the Minnesota Republican Party to lift a finger to allow me to broadcast from there tomorrow. Even though after for months of requests, all of a sudden I'm told that I'm sorry. No room in the inn for the Ox. For anybody. I don't think anybody's broadcasting from there tomorrow morning. So I don't know what's going to happen. It could be Hot Talk with the Ox live from room 1463 at the Holiday Inn in downtown Duluth. I don't know what. But Kendall Qualls has offered to allow us to broadcast from his war room, if that's the case. We may or may not take him up on that. Appreciate his offer on the air yesterday. So as I'm starting the show today on Hot Talk with the Ox, forgive me for being a little distracted because I don't know what tomorrow's Hot Talk with the Ox is going to be. We have a very dysfunctional and perhaps pointless Republican Party in the state of Minnesota. And alas, I don't know when we're ever going to become somebody who gets it as a party. But after 25 years, it's been a rough go for the Ox. 30 years covering Republican politics as a broadcaster. One year, Terrible Todd, we had to pay like $800 to broadcast or $1,000 to broadcast from the Republican Party convention.
1: Woof.
0: Now it's like, what's broadcasting? Are you a podcaster?
1: Oh, I don't know.
0: You do a 30-second YouTube video? Oh, yeah. What's a live broadcast? So I don't know. Very confusing. Anywho, I'll let you know what's going on as the day progresses. We have the Upper Midwest Law Center has a press conference today at the Capitol in an hour and a half. The city of Oak Grove, really interesting. They're representing the city of Oak Grove. Something about paper voter rosters. The state is somehow prohibiting paper voter rosters. And the city wants to have paper voting rosters for some reason. I don't really get it. But we may or may not be able to go live to that today. Very interesting. The latest in voter integrity issues coming up on the election in November. And Terrible Todd, before we get to the meat and potatoes of the show today, I am distracted because in the news today, hot Cheeto bombs.
1: Oh.
0: Have you seen this?
1: No.
0: It's the weirdest thing. Apparently it's a deal. People are buying pickup trucks full of flaming hot Cheetos. And I don't know where they're selling these things, but like they make what are called Cheeto bombs. So I put it to you, oh Hot Talk with the Ox listener, if you're a hot Cheeto bomb connoisseur, it's a new food to me. Is it worth it? What is it? Do I dare attempt such a thing? That being said, it is National Hamburger Day, and I will warn you also a little program note here on Hot Talk with the Ox, and that is at any point during the show today, if the Ox gets a wild hair and feels like peeling off from the conversation and going right to National Hamburger Day, the questions will be cheese or no cheese, lettuce, tomato, onion, grilled bun, not grilled bun, double patty. Do you season the beef or not? Do you put salt and pepper on it, in it? Do you, does the cheese go on top, on the bottom? Do you melt the cheese? Do you not melt the cheese? Fried onions, raw onions, so many things that go into National Hamburger Day. So FYI, it's at any point, it could just be like, segue, National Hamburger Day. But we're not doing that right now because we have some breaking news in politics. You know what? Let me pull up a story on this. I was just going to do it because there's no real large stories on this. But kind of interesting, we have maybe it's just me, but I think other than Amy Klobuchar, probably the highest profile name of anybody running for a statewide office in Minnesota is Angie Craig. Who's with me on that? She is you know, multi-year congressperson. She is, you know, she wins in a swing district. She is a Democrat, and somehow she's talked into endorsing for her on camera Harley-Davidson riding veterans, which is weird because she's a liberal, but pretends she's not. And running for U.S. Senate now to get out of Congress, run for U.S. Senate. Well, she just announced that she is not going to be at the Democrat convention in Rochester this weekend.
1: Wow.
0: Wow. Which essentially means that she is not even vying for the nomination. But yet, the fact that she's personally not there, if you know how these things work, presumably there will still be an opportunity for people to vote for her, Lieutenant Governor Peggy Flanagan. I don't know if there are other ancillary candidates, like the Republicans always have three or four candidates that have no chance of winning that are just there. I don't know if they're delusions of grandeur. I don't know what it, why they do this. I don't know if the Democrats have this or not, but it's Angie Craig versus Peggy Flanagan. And so Angie Craig is like, nope. She's got a huge fundraising advantage. Quote, let's see who says this. Angie Craig says, quote, the DFL endorsement process just doesn't reflect the full scope of the party that we are and the purple state that we have become. She told reporters. She noted it'll be decided by just 1,200 people who had the time and resources to participate in a multi-step process. Thank you. I concur 100%. This is a weird thing. So what you're doing is you're putting yourself out there to be ridiculed, minimized, etc. If you end up then losing the endorsement, Angie or Peggy Flanagan says, let's see, the spokesman says said that Craig spent months aggressively competing for the endorsement because she understood how significant it is, but that it looks like the lieutenant governor is on track to win the endorsement with 75% of the delegate support. So Peggy Flanagan played the delegate game, obviously. And Angie Craig is reading the writing on the wall and apparently deciding that it would hurt her more than help her to try to be there. So good or bad, we've seen this before in the Republican side. But on the Democrat side, this is very common. The endorsed candidate, so I can't speak for U.S. Senate. I don't have a frame of reference. I don't remember when Amy Klobuchar, was she the endorsed candidate when she first ran? I don't remember if she had to go to the primary or what. I don't remember. Tina Smith, I don't remember that either exactly. But on the Republican side, the endorsed candidate pretty much every time gets the primary vote as well. For whatever reason, not so on the Democrat side. So, yes, I totally agree with Angie Craig on the Democrat side. You have 1,200 people. And think about this for Democrats, because these are 1,200 people who, for the most part, have the wherewithal to spend, I don't know, $250 a night for three nights in a hotel in Rochester. Transportation, say what? $50, $100, depending on how you look at it, wherever you live, to get there. You're willing to give up a weekend of your time in prime, right? The first weekend after Memorial Weekend, you give that up to be inside a venue in Rochester, yelling and screaming and whatever it is you do at conventions. Plus you have, $50, $100, $200, bar tab and food every day. If it's the Ox, right? Rather extensive. I mean, it's a $2,000 weekend per person, not a stretch. Plus, you're giving up your weekend. Well, I mean, if these are Democrats, it's like, wow, look at all the poor people who can't come and do that. They can go out and vote for free in the primary in August, but they can't afford this. So I get where a Democrat mindset might be not to support it. But I would say that the idea for the Republican side could be exactly that same deal. We have a flawed process. It doesn't make any sense, in my opinion. and have to wait till mid-August for the primary is ridiculous. But that's the system we have right now. So Angie Craig has decided it's not worth her time to go there. She'll be worse off if she goes there, face probably criticism. And nobody wants to lose. So if you go to compete and you know you're going to lose, don't go. Normally, I might be critical of this, but I totally agree with her. So ultimate, the Ox's conclusion, the reason I spend so much time on this is, for those of you who love to bash Republicans, and we're fair game, the partisan system, the way it works, especially in Minnesota, you can criticize Republicans, you can criticize the Republican Party, you can criticize the Republican machine in Minnesota, you can criticize all you want. Understand, the Democrat machine is worse. They've got it worse. They hate themselves more than Republicans hate themselves. So if you're thinking like, wow, how come we give ourselves such a disadvantage? It really isn't. So these conventions really are anymore, these conventions are in the way of getting the candidate established to fight the other party. Yes, it's that way in the Republican Party, but in the Democrats too. So think about the battle in the Democrat Party moving forward. You have the lieutenant governor who's going to get the endorsement, and then you have Angie Craig, who has the money, the name recognition, much more respect than Peggy Flanagan. Vying for to get on the ballot for you, the primary voter in August to vote on. 10 will get you 20. Angie Craig gets the vote in August, and then it's Angie Craig on the ballot, just like it was Tim Walz, just like it was Mark Dayton. These guys were not at all endorsed or even really welcomed at the Democrat Party conventions. In this situation, Angie Craig is like, you know what, let's leave it up to the voters, not these exclusive group of people who had $2,000 and a weekend free to come and rant and rave at these conventions. And by the way, by and large, on the Democrat side, I don't know what the makeup of delegates are this year, but if 75% of them support Peggy Flanagan, I've seen the people who support Peggy Flanagan. These are the crazed liberal, you know, whatever, dancing around, wearing feather headdresses. And that's whether they're Native American or not. I mean, this is just like their garb, tie-dye, whatever. Dancing around, prancing around, transgenders. I don't know, pride flags flying all over the place, right? This is just like, it's going to be a carnival of these types of people, I would assume, at the Democrat convention. Now, the Republican side, we'll see what happens in Duluth. But so far, anyway, you've got Mike Lindell running around, I guess, claiming that it's all rigged. It's not rigged. Nothing's rigged. But whatever it is on the Republican side, it's certainly not a representative sample of the population. So you want to call it rigged? I think that's an ignorant statement to say that it's rigged. But it's not, in my opinion, a representative sample of the population. So if you want to call that rigged, but I would say what it is a disservice, I think, to the general population to pick the candidate. It's also a disservice to the general population to have the primaries in August. This doesn't make any sense. We should have one could argue we should have the primaries in March. One could argue we should have the primaries immediately after the legislative session so that those who are vying for the endorsements, who might be sitting officers or sitting politicians, elected officials, are not doing the people's business at the Capitol and maybe have a week or two to campaign, whatever. But it'll be really interesting to see what happens at the Republican convention. So we'll see. 320-251-1990 on the Boulder Tap House studio or text line. So what does it take to put on a political convention in Minnesota? Keith Downey, the former Republican Party chairman and frequent co-host of mine during election night broadcasts over the years, will be joining us coming up here in about 40 minutes, kicking off hour two of our three-hour disco swing party, kind of giving us the insider take on what it takes to put on a Republican convention, what are some of the things they have to plan for, how do they find somebody to chair the convention. If you've ever seen the convention, the chairman is under constant fire and beratement by the people in the audience who constantly claim that for some reason they're violating some rule, or that something is out of line or something is out of order. Plus, the chair has to be very savvy to understand when somebody is trying to manipulate the convention into doing something for their own candidate's good. So there's a lot that goes into these conventions that you wouldn't know if you weren't there and on the inside. So Keith Downey joining us, former party chair on Hot Talk with the Ox. Don't miss that coming up. And then, Terrible Todd, if that's not enough, they're building a moon base. Finally, we got the moon base. Then we have the Jill Biden. That's you probably already heard this, but obligatorily, we will play the clips from CBS. Jill Biden, right after the fateful 2024 debate performance by Joe Biden, and a change of rhetoric entirely now on CBS, talking about what she really thought of her husband during that debate. Weirdest thing. A little bit more on the Chief O'Hara firing, if you will, or quitting. Really interesting what's going on there. And then I've got a conceptual. I'm changing this. I was going to do this kicking off the next hour, but in barring us able to go to the Upper Midwest Law Center's press conference at the Capitol at 9:35, it's called 250th Freedom 250. I think is what it's called. They're the folks that are in charge of promoting the semiquincentennial. Got to thinking about this. We're all supposed to be really excited about our 250th birthday. With all the divide in politics, it's almost as though the Democrats aren't letting us have a happy birthday, a happy semiquincentennial. Terrible mood of the country in large part. And I got to thinking, how would you compare this, for those of us old enough to remember, to the mood of the country during the bicentennial in 1976? I remember it. So that coming up here in a little over an hour. Think about that and share your thoughts on that for all of us old timers. And who knows what else might come up as it's a bit fluid today. But 320-251-1990 on the Boulder Tap House studio or text line. Speaking of elections, there's a new poll out for Latino voters. Not looking good for Republicans. Next on Hot Talk with the Ox.
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0: Hot Talk with the Ox on this Thursday broadcast. 320-251-1990 on the Boulder Tap House studio or text line. God willing, somehow, at some point, we'll be broadcasting from Duluth tomorrow. I don't know where in Duluth. But that is the scene of the Republican Party convention. We'll see. In the news today, this is a... What is this? Some poll. Why am I not seeing the source of the poll? Anyway, it's looking tough for the Latino vote. Right now in Florida, 42% say they're backing Republicans. But other than that, in the Southwest, 20%, California, 22%, Northeast, 26%, Arizona, 25%, Texas, 28%, nationally, 27%. Wow. One in four Hispanic Trump voters said they wouldn't vote for him again, according to this. All right, well, can we get him back before November? We'll see.
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2: KNSI News Time is 8:30, mid-80s and mostly sunny today. Your fall KNSI forecast is on the way in moments. Good morning, I'm Jennifer Leverins. Minnesota voters will decide this fall on a proposal to amend the state constitution to increase school funding without raising taxes. The permanent school fund, established in 1858, has grown to $2.3 billion. Lawmakers want to amend the constitution to allow schools to draw more from the fund. Proponents say it will not deplete the fund. Schools could use the extra money to address specific needs like saving programs or hiring teachers. The proposal has bipartisan support, and voters will decide whether to give it final approval on Election Day. Angie Craig is skipping this weekend's DFL convention and focusing instead on the August primary. Her campaign says the endorsement process does not reflect the full range of party voters statewide. It was a decision Craig said she knew would likely be her route to winning since she entered the race a year ago. It comes as Lieutenant Governor Peggy Flanagan's campaign says it has support from 75% of delegates who decide the party's endorsement. The research community gives Minnesota a thumbs up for its work on getting invasive species out of lakes, but warn a shift in state funding next year could derail progress. Since 2014, the state has provided $10 million a year for counties to work with local partners on preventing new infestations. Next summer, that'll be cut in half. Tim Thole with the Gull Chain of Lakes Association says losing a line of defense at one lake could spell trouble for other locations.
3: It just takes one person that didn't empty their live well that has zebra mussel larvae in there. That's all it takes to get a new aquatic invasive species.
2: He added the concerns apply to other watercraft like wake boats, jet skis, kayaks, and paddleboards. And the Minnesota Twins got knocked around for 18 hits during a 15-2 loss to the Chicago White Sox at Wright Field. The Twins gave up runs in both the fifth and seventh innings. Kendry Rojas starts for Minnesota against Chicago today. First pitch is at 1:10. This look at news brought to you by North Risk Partners. For more on these and other stories, visit knsiradio.com, where you can also cast your vote daily in our America 250 listener poll on the moments that shaped our nation. I'm Jennifer Leverins, KNSI News.
1: 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Now your local forecast from the Hanson Paving Weather Center.
4: Bright sunshine expected today with daytime highs approaching 86. Winds out of the southeast, 8 to 15 miles per hour. Partly cloudy skies tonight, 60. Highs level off around 87 tomorrow. More clouds and sun. Partly cloudy and dry Saturday and Sunday with highs in the mid-80s. I'm staff meteorologist Paul Trombley on KNSI. Right now, it's 61 degrees.
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1: Wanted you to be the first to know. Just got off the phone with Jake Coleman, the state director, who said, Ox, you're more than welcome to broadcast from our booth at the state convention in Duluth tomorrow. So there you have it. We're really excited about that. Big thanks to our friends at Americans for Prosperity. They know what talk radio is, whereas the Republican Party itself apparently does not. So we're excited, despite being stiffed by the Republican Party, for our broadcast space at the last minute. The Ox pulled it out of his backside, called in some favors from friends, and we do appreciate the Americans for Prosperity folks for bringing us to their booth for broadcasting. Not a broadcast booth by design, so do appreciate their going the extra mile for that. So there you have it. It looks like a couple hours ago I was greeted with the news that I'm sorry, we do not welcome you in Duluth to now it looks like the Ox will be there. God willing. Could be wild, could be weird, could be wacky. So not sure what the show is going to be tomorrow, but it'll be, I will bring you live as it happens, whatever is happening. Fair? Now the Republican Party convention doesn't really get started in earnest like during the show, so I can't bring, there won't be any voting, but at least we can kind of bring you some, hopefully some guests, some folks that are there. I know there's some locals that are going to be there and whatnot, so there you have it. On Hot Talk with, so more on that later, Keith Downey joining us, the former party chair, in a half hour, kicking off hour two, talking to us about what it takes to put on a Republican Party convention. And understand, I mean, this is fraught with potential. I'm not going to say violence like violence. I've never seen fights in all my years of covering these conventions. Never seen fights, like actual fights, but it's been close. It gets very animated. It gets very hostile. It gets very frustrating. It might not this time, not saying it will. It just has in the past. People who you thought were rational, normal people go insane and go crazy. Both candidates, their staffs, and delegates. So we'll see what happens. Plus, I mean, there's a security risk. You know, in today's day and age, I don't know, you know, the added security risk. We'll talk to Keith about that here shortly, about what has to happen. Stay at Fitker's in Duluth. They have amazing apricot wheat beer, says listener 69. This from somebody who is vehemently opposed to pineapple on pizza. Excuse me, sir. Giving you bad time, 69. But you know you deserve it. In the news today, on just kind of something that caught my eye early this morning, I thought we'd spend just a couple minutes on it. It's not Minnesota exclusively that has these, if you will, call it a welfare scam, welfare fraud. I think this is a podcaster, Muckraker. In Lawrence, Massachusetts, a whistleblower revealed a welfare scam that the Dominican community has been running for 10 years or more. Dominican immigrants buy food with EBT cards, or they take it for free from food banks. What do they do with it? They put it in shipping barrels and send it to the Dominican Republic, where it's sold for a profit in local bodegas. Now, they tracked an entire pipeline, this group did, from corner stores in Massachusetts to shipping hubs in New York to bodegas in Santo Domingo that are stocked with food paid for by the American taxpayer. Wow, Muckraker is at Real Muckraker is where you can see this video, I guess. Classic, right? Classic scam. How much of our money, how much of our resources is going overseas? For profit. You know, we talk about in Minnesota how it's, if anything goes over to Somalia, chances are it goes through the powers that control that country, which are largely funding terrorism, and they get a cut. Thus, the conclusion that Minnesota taxpayer money is funding terrorism. I totally agree that is likely, I'm sure it's happening to a certain degree. In this situation, they're taking the food that we're donating. In this case, it's in Massachusetts. The food that we're donating, if this is happening in Massachusetts, it's happening everywhere. Picking it up at food shelves, or worse, The SNAP benefits the taxpayers are actually giving people for free to give them food, whatever they want, are going to buy food that is then sent overseas to then be sold. Not a bad deal for these other people. Stephen Miller, and I don't have this in front of me, but I was reading this a day or two ago. Great old friend of mine, Stephen Miller, now, of course, one of the president's chief advisors, saying that we could balance the budget if only the welfare and the entitlement programs that we have in this country only served those who truly need it. We could balance the budget. That's how much fraud we're learning now we have. How many times have you heard that, you know, there's the entitlement programs are killing us? Yeah, you can. Anybody wants to say we're going to balance the budget. Okay, what are you going to cut? You're going to cut food from starving children. Nobody's going to do that. You're going to cut Social Security. You're going to cut, you know, you're going to take away programs that the average citizens benefit from. Well, it's only until recently that we're learning that, you know what, these programs may not be as robust serving Americans as we thought with all the fraud. It's like, wait a minute here. If 50% in Minnesota, say, of these things are going to fraud, if you think about it, like we thought that that Minnesotans and or Americans are just grifting the system, right? That are just, they're sloughing off, they're not going to work. I've heard some people say that they don't believe that that's the case. It's like, well, of course it's the case. Look at the money. Obviously it's the case. It's like, well, maybe it's not so much. Every now and then you get a photograph of somebody that's on disability, on food stamps, et cetera, that's out, you know, mowing the lawn, out on their boat, fishing, or otherwise living the good life. Say, hey, wait a minute here. But you know, now we're learning that the real issue is the fraud. And so it's people getting it that not only don't deserve it, but are gaming the system. They might not even be taking it for themselves. They're sending it off to other places for a whole group of people to get rich on, other countries even. Interesting. So I just thought I'd share this. This is not, we've seen these things mentioned before. In fact, we just had a story in Minnesota similar to this, where you're finding that people are buying food, whatever, using their SNAP benefits and then going and selling it and then getting the money and buying what? Night train, right? Buying bottles of booze, whatever it is that they're buying, not feeding their families. Interesting. By the way, no word on if the pre-cooked chickens are also being purchased, put into shipping containers and sent to the Dominican Republic. Presumably they have enough chickens of their own over there, but I don't know that. 320-251-1990 on the Boulder Tap House studio or text line. Also coming up next hour, hoping to spend a little time picking your brain, those of us who are old enough to remember, is the mood of the country for this year's semiquincentennial, the 250th anniversary, is the mood of the country ready to properly celebrate this? Was it 25 years or 50 years ago for the bicentennial? If you think about what was going on in the country 50 years ago, is it worse now? Because maybe it's just because I was a kid, but I remember nothing but happiness in 1975/1976, the bicentennial and the lead up to the bicentennial. Those were happy times, despite what was going on politically in the country. Fast forward to 50 years. Is there a parallel? Can we unite as Americans now? I feel like we did 50 years ago, despite all the issues going on. So hang on to that. We'll sniff around on that coming up next hour on Hot Talk with the Ox. But in moments, the clips that have been heard around the world. Jill Biden. First of all, Jill Biden has a book out. Oh, great. Oh, let's all go buy Jill Biden's book. Well, she's on book tour now. But here the audacious thing that she told CBS regarding Joe Biden's performance, her husband's performance, in that infamous now 2024 debate against Donald Trump, next on Hot Talk with the Ox. 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Christy, you've been with Williams forever?
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0: I'm not there yet. I am Mr. Nice Guy, and to prove it, I have a 4-pack of St. Cloud Rocks tickets. Their home opener coming up tomorrow night. Yep, 7.05 p.m. first pitch. They've got fireworks after the game presented by Coburn's. Brian Harper, former Minnesota Twins catcher, is going to be there to toss out the ceremonial first pitch. Autographs, too, if you get there in pictures, starting at 6.05. Really excited to open the Rock season. And it looks like they beat the Badlands 8-5 in their first game. Not here, of course, elsewhere. So really excited about that. We have lot to give. That, I'm sorry, that is coming up. Let's see here. Between about 45 minutes. So for our KNSI listeners, between 9:35 and 10 is your opportunity to win them. And the contest will be all those calling in and sharing your view of the mood of the country for the semiquincentennial compared to the bicentennial 50 years ago, if you were around that long ago. That's coming up, so stay tuned for that. Before that, we have Keith Downey with us, the chairman, former chairman of the Minnesota Republican Party. What does it take to put on a convention like this, a Mingop convention, if you will? He's done it, a big deal. Before we get there, though, Dr. Jill Biden to join audiences across the country for the release of her new book, View from the East Wing. Oh, boy, oh, boy, oh, boy. A Conversation with Jill Biden. You can buy them tickets to go see her on tour. Philadelphia, June 9th. Chicago, June 15th. Ann Arbor, Michigan, the 16th. And Boston, the 17th. And there are plenty other dates, too. So would you pay to go see Jill Biden and buy her book? By the way, I love the snarky title, View from the East Wing. That turns out to be a snarky title. I wouldn't give her a nickel. This is ridiculous. And the last person, one of the last people I would go to see on tour would be Jill Biden, of all people. But kind of as a preview, she's doing some TV stuff. First of all, let's rewind back to 2024 after that stellar performance by Joe Biden debating President Donald Trump.
1: Joe, you did such a great job. You answered every question. You knew all the facts. And let me ask the crowd, what did Trump do?
0: That's what happened. You did so good, Joe. You finished all of your cookies and your milk. And when you tried to make a little puppy dog out of Play-Doh, it almost looked like one. Good for you, Joe. Okay, so what did she tell whoever this chick is on CBS News? But this is like Sunday morning on CBS. Get this.
2: Were you horrified as you saw it unfold?
3: I wasn't horrified. I was frightened because I had never ever seen Joe like that before or since. Never.
2: Or since.
3: Yes.
2: Or You've since. Never seen him like
3: never.
2: That?
3: Never. No.
2: What happened?
3: I don't know what happened. I mean, as I watched it, I thought, oh my God, he's having a stroke. And it scared me to death.
0: What? Okay, we all saw that. By the way, Jill, we all felt the same way. Oh my God, he's having a stroke. Right? We all saw it. We knew this was happening. We knew what the deal was. It's like, is he going to like make it through this debate? And are we witnessing like, you know, the equivalent? Like is Zapruder in the audience shooting video of this as the last moments of the Joe Biden presidency? Is he's not going to make it out of the debate? He'll collapse. And the vice president will have to take over, God forbid. I mean, how many of us, I was watching that. I was actually thinking that. I was thinking that before this debate is over, Kamala Harris could possibly be sworn in as the president. We were all seeing that. For her to come out afterwards and say, Joe, you did such a good job. You answered all the questions. And Donald Trump just lied. No, you lied the entire time. Who would go see her? So New York, Washington, D.C. on June 3rd, Miami on the 6th. Nashville on the 8th, Philadelphia on the 9th, Chicago on the 15th, Ann Arbor, Michigan the 16th, Boston the 17th. on the Boulder Tap House text line. We saw it over 6 years. Yeah, we did. Yes, we did. So she's saying that Donald Trump lied. Okay, Jill Biden, then what did you do post 2024 after what you saw when you thought he was having a stroke? What did all the rest of you Democrats do then the whole time? If Donald Trump lied, what do you call what you did? Jeremy reminding us, I remember Hillary got all the questions ahead of time. So Joe probably got all the questions ahead of time also, question mark. Wow, I never thought about that. What if to boot, he had all the questions ahead of time? It could be. Well, it's only history now. But this woman, I don't know. I'm sorry, but... people who want to criticize the Trump presidency right now, fine. A lot of it's not even being covered. He and his family are making billions off of this presidency. Okay, whatever. The Bidens were out there and the Democrats

0: maybe I obsess too much on this, being somewhat of a nostalgia buff, but 50 years ago for the bicentennial, if you think about it, what was the country going through in 1976? Well, what are we going through now, 50 years later? There is a massive, I mean, maybe you're not getting this, but I'm now just now starting to get a ton of emails and whatever, people reaching out saying, aren't you excited? 250th birthday. Look at all the things going on. The National Mall is going to be huge. We got the FIFA World Cup. It's going to be amazing. The 4th of July, it's amazing. Can we get excited about America? Are we allowed to for this 250th like we were back in 76? That next on Hot Talk with the Ox.
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4: It's an egregious ceasefire violation. I'm Dave Anthony, Fox News. That's what the U.S. military says about Iran targeting a commercial ship with drones. The drones were shot down by American forces, and then Iran fired missiles at Kuwait that country shot down. And Fox's Trey Yingst reports from Tel Aviv.
5: The exchange of fire comes amid efforts to reach a deal between the United States and Iran, and the ongoing conflict between Israel and Iran's largest proxy, Hezbollah. The IDF overnight launched a series of heavy strikes targeting the southern Lebanese city of Tyre and further north in Sidon after evacuation orders were given. At least 8 people were killed.
4: Now, that continued volatility amid talks trying to end that conflict has oil prices rising back up this morning. And we have new updates to the economy. Fox's Ginny Casola has them.
6: The numbers on inflation and the economy are mixed. The PCE price index for April found inflation up 0.4%, a little lighter than expected. For the year ending in April, though, the increase was 3.8%. Also, the gross domestic product for the start of the year has been revised lower. Economic growth measured by the GDP came in at 1.6%.
4: That is less than expected and less than the initial 2% GDP report. The days-long anti-ICE protest rages on outside an immigration detention facility in Newark, New Jersey.
7: Quit your job and kill yourself!
8: Quit your job and kill yourself!
4: As protesters confront ICE agents angry over reports some detainees inside are on a hunger strike over living conditions, which Homeland Security Secretary Mark Wayne Mullen denies are bad, telling Fox,
9: not only we provide them a safe place to stay and the food and a place to sleep, but we're also giving them a convenience store to be able to buy products out of. So we're going above and beyond.
4: Breaking tennis news out of Paris, Yannick Sinner, the number one men's seed at the French Open, just lost, knocked out in the second round of the second Grand Slam tournament of the year. 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
11: KNSI News Time is 9:02, mostly sunny and mid-80s this afternoon. Your full KNSI forecast is on the way in moments. Good morning, I'm Jennifer Leverins. A St. Cloud man who led officers on a high-speed chase is now facing charges that go far beyond reckless driving. 21-year-old Dawson James Pollock is charged with 15 felony counts connected to child pornography after a tip from the National Center for Missing and Exploited Children pointed investigators to his social media account and eventually his laptop. He is also facing felony assault charges stemming from a separate incident at St. Cloud Technical College on the same day police searched his home. Pollock is currently in the Stearns County Jail with court dates set in both Stearns and Crow Wing counties. Residents in the Waite Park and St. Cloud area can get a look at plans for upcoming Highway 23 improvements at an open

0: 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MnDOT plans to resurface, repair, and update Highway 23 between Highway 15, Stearns County 75, 2nd Street South, and Crossing Drive west of I-94. 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Dave's Hot Chicken is coming to St. Cloud. Franchise co-owner Alex Humphreys says the Nashville-style chicken chain has signed a lease at the Rivertown Village Shopping Center on 2nd Street South. It'll be the brand's first location in the St. Cloud area and is expected to open in late fall. Roughly 100 Minnesota farmers markets now accepting supplemental nutrition assistance program benefits this summer, making it easier for lower-income families with children to buy healthy food that can be costly at grocery stores. Rachel Holmes with the hunger relief organization The Food Group says it complements other summer programs that close gaps when eligible households struggle with nutrition access during non-school months.
1: We know that more access to nutritious foods can reduce chronic illnesses, keeps medical costs down, and especially for children, access can support a healthier child growth.
0: She says items like fresh produce take a big chunk out of SNAP benefits when shopping at the supermarket. This look at news brought to you by Northrist Partners. For more on these and other stories, visit knsiradio.com, where you can cast your vote daily in our America 250 listener poll on the moments that shaped our nation. I'm Jennifer Leverins, KNSI News.
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5: 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Now your local forecast from the Hanson Paving Weather Center.
6: Bright sunshine expected today with daytime highs approaching 86. Winds out of the southeast, 8 to 15 miles per hour. Partly cloudy skies tonight, 60. Highs level off around 87 tomorrow. More clouds and sun. Partly cloudy and dry Saturday and Sunday with highs in the mid-80s. I'm staff meteorologist Paul Frombly on KNSI. Currently, it's 63 degrees.

0: This is the Ox. Welcome to Hot Talk with the Ox, the Thursday edition, pre-Minnesota Republican Party convention, Friday edition. We're looking forward to broadcasting from the deck, the site, the scene, if you will, of the convention for the Republicans. Rochester is where the Democrats are this weekend as well. Just heard that Angie Craig is not going to be attending, as Peggy Flanagan looks like she's already counting up the delegates and going to be the endorsed candidate for U.S. Senate. Not hearing any challengers from Amy Klobuchar. I don't know that there are or aren't. Guess there's not going to be any drama there. I know the super left-wing liberals want somebody else, but I don't know who that would be. We'll see. Republicans always seem like they have a bunch of ancillary candidates that get in the way of everything. Whatever. Happening again this year. So as we look ahead to tomorrow's broadcast, big thanks to Americans for Prosperity for stepping up and welcoming the Ox to their broadcast, or to be broadcasting from their booth. As they're set up right there in the, whatever you call it, the narthex or the lobby area right before you go into the actual convention hall. So it should be kind of fun watching folks walk by and throwing them onto the microphones. Going to be wild. Going to be weird. Going to be happening, too, as it turns out. Part of our Ox Across America title sponsors this year, Coils, Flags, and Flagpoles, and Mike Bryant with Bradshaw Bryant Law Office. Other sponsors to be mentioned here in moments. First, though, a fellow who has chaired the party and been through this a time or two, the statewide convention, former MnGOP chairman Keith Downey and good friend of ours here on Hot Talk with the Ox. Welcome back, sir. Good to hear from you.
1: Yeah, good morning, Dan. Good to be with you.
0: Always a pleasure, sir, and you've been a great asset to us over the years, helping with our election night broadcasts. Unfortunately, more bad news than good news has come out of those broadcasts. but we're still here somehow, sir.
1: Right.
0: Still here. So I wanted to get your take on this. This is quite an endeavor. For those who have not been to it, I mean, it's a big deal. Tell me about your experiences in planning these conventions.
1: Well, first of all, it's, as you mentioned, it's a big logistical event. I don't know how many delegates and alternates they'll have this year, but we had probably 2,000 or 3,000 people at the conventions, maybe 4,000 one year. So the logistics of organizing all of that and conducting the events and activities of the convention and the endorsements, it's a big deal. I do remember thinking that it was a fairly large responsibility as well, in terms of, you know, all these, this all starts on precinct caucus night, 4,000 precinct rooms lead to 134 local district conventions, lead to the congressional district conventions, which lead to the state convention, and all of those people participating. You want to respect that. That's the process in Minnesota. In fact, it's kind of an amazing thing, a feature of self-government in our two-party system. You know, it's a big deal. You got half the state back then that we felt like we were representing. You want to commend yourself well, look good, get the right candidates forward, have a positive message coming out, promote your policies. So you always took it as a huge responsibility. And on top of that, it's a big deal. And so you had a big team and event planners and all of that to pull it off. But it was no small venture for sure.
0: Absolutely a big deal. Huge. And a couple of things, a couple of moving parts on this that I want to get to. First of all, Representative Danny Nadeau is going to be the chairman of the convention. How do you find convention chairs? Because to me, it's a thankless job. You've chaired conventions, I think, the actual conventions before too, Keith, right?
1: Yeah. So again, all of the things leading up to the convention, the committees that have to meet and produce their work for the convention floor, the campaigns, they need their space and they have got their agendas and things that they want to see happen. And then the delegates and the media and everybody's kind of pressing in on this. And one small thing that people wouldn't really think about, and that's chairing the convention and making sure, A, it runs well from a parliamentary standpoint, that your results aren't contested. So you need somebody with some competence. Maybe they've chaired a committee in the legislature or been part of the system for a long time. But actually, it wasn't as though it was a short line of people that you had to beg to do it. There's actually quite a few people that want to do it because it puts them up on stage and maybe they have some aspirations down the road, or this is something that they really like to do. So we never really had a hard time finding somebody to do it. Making sure it was a good person who could handle the dynamics of the things going on that year was important. But a lot of it's kind of a political choice as to who you want to feature, who you trust to run the event that weekend.
0: Big thing new maybe this year, maybe not, but a more focus on it is the threat of violence after what happened last summer. Adding maybe another element of security. Tell me about your security concerns in the past and how you maybe see it different this year.
1: Interesting. I was at the period of time when some of the street violence, Antifa and the like, was springing up in Minnesota. You may remember that we had violence at a Trump fundraising event. We actually had to, between my first term and my second term, totally dial up our emphasis on security and not just rely on the venue event security protocols. We actually hired a retired police person to help us manage security all the way down to your state fair booth. Believe it or not, all of the events where national political figures are coming into town, we had to dial all that up. I can only imagine that today it's probably even more, but we started those protocols and built those things in and offered security services and resources to our local conventions if they felt they needed them. So that, again, not a small deal either, especially with the nature of things out there today.
0: Wow. Yeah, think about that. I'd forgotten about some of that stuff in the past.
1: Well, the old days of just meeting in the local middle school gym for your local district convention and, having people show up and have fun and bring coffee cake or, have their booths and tables and things. It's just a different world these days. You really have to be focused and conscious of it. You don't want to be irresponsible on the security front.
0: And also the organizational front, if I may. Every year there's talk about this, and I don't know if this year's any worse than it has been. But there are some people who are seeking to manipulate the convention process. There's always talk of these people, these factions that are going into the convention bent on having no endorsement, to manipulate it for whatever candidate they're supporting or whatever. Meanwhile, everybody else is like, wait a minute here. We're paying thousands of dollars and giving up a prime weekend, a rare summer weekend in Minnesota to be at this thing. We want to have an endorsement. Tell me about fending off those folks that want to have a non-endorsement.
1: I remember one convention in particular in 2014, and this was after the MNGOP had incurred a lot of debt. We had lost everything statewide and in the legislature in 2012. And so it was a bit of a free for all, and I was an incoming chair, and I remember thinking it's a little hard for me to expect every candidate to feel like they should abide by the endorsement, and yet that's my job to get an endorsed candidate and then fight for them through the primary. And so that's what we were going to do. But the reality of the situation was that there were a number of candidates back then who had declared that they did not intend to abide by the endorsement. Mm-hmm. 15 years ago, that would be kind of unthinkable on the Republican side, more a feature of the Democrats because they have much larger outside organizations in the unions and a lot of the progressive groups that are the size and have the critical mass and campaign capability that the state party does. But back in the day, the Republican Party was really the answer. If you wanted to win in Minnesota, you needed to get the endorsement, have a strong path through the primary, and then go strong with a unified party behind you into the November election. But in 2014, we had that exact same situation, and a candidate tried to maneuver the floor and left the convention. And I remember we had a choice. Do we stay here and endorse a candidate? And that was clearly the will of the delegates. Mm-hmm. And it actually bred a lot of excitement and enthusiasm because we had fought through that as a convention, gotten to an endorsed candidate that the people were pretty excited about. And it actually gave us strong momentum going into the primary. And our endorsed candidate, Jeff Johnson, prevailed in the primary against a number of folks that had run against him, kind of issuing the endorsement to run against him. But so it's always going to be there. I can't imagine that would be a super strong element this year. There's a number of high profile candidates that will, choose to bypass the endorsement or at least go to the primary and not, entirely respect the endorsement. But I anticipate they're going to endorse candidates and the convention will come out unified behind those candidates.
0: Yeah, and I hope so, too. And it's one of those things. I don't have a problem anymore, at least in the current situation, with people saying they're going to compete in the primary. Like, I'm okay with that. But the idea to have a convention and then to try to push for a non-endorsement to me is like, well, then why are we all here? What's the
1: point? That's not going to work. People who are part of this process are there for that very purpose. Mm-hmm. It's not going to be a winning strategy on the floor of the convention. I would say that going around the endorsement or proceeding on to the primary is one thing. Not showing up at the convention is another. You've totally disrespected those people. They represent the thousands of folks that showed up on caucus night and worked their way through the whole spring convention process. I always felt if you were a candidate who thought you were the strongest candidate, show up and pitch for the endorsement. And if you don't get it, go to the primary, fair enough, but at least respect the people to come to the convention and show up and be part of it.
0: Well, you've referenced
1: hard to get convention delegates to show up and help your campaign in the general election if you didn't even show up at their convention.
0: And Angie Craig making that announcement on the Democrat side, she's not going to go to the convention. Interesting. Interesting to see where that goes. But the Democrats, as you mentioned, have a different paradigm. They tend to just put their, the primary winner is always generally somebody that did not get the endorsement. So maybe it's different on their side.
1: Yeah, they do. And I mentioned one of the reasons is that the apparatus, all these other outside groups are very large, incredibly well-funded, have massive volunteer bases to support candidates on the street with door knocking and campaign management down to the neighborhood level, right? And so there is a strategy on the Democrat side to avail yourself of all of those resources outside of the party proper. That has not existed as much on the Republican side historically, and I don't think probably this year would be any different.
0: Quick thought. This is kind of just to get your opinion on this from your experiences in the past, and maybe it'll be the same this time around. How pliable are the delegates regarding who they're going to vote for? I know there's a lot of people that are in certain camps. How deep are they dug in, do you think, this year? And how willing would they be after a ballot or two to flip to a different candidate this time around?
1: Well, people are pretty much, if they have committed, they're locked in at least on the first ballot, and that's the commitment that they'll give the candidate that they're supporting. I have seen historically many times where the movement on the second ballot seems to create momentum on the convention floor. So in some ways, what's more important is who gains on that second ballot. You'll see that time and time again. And so pliability, I'd say people tend to have kind of a ranked choice of candidates. They're committed on the first, maybe the second ballot, and then they're pliable. One other feature that I have found is that candidates who feel that if they drop out and endorse somebody else, that their delegates will kind of automatically follow their newly endorsed candidate from the stage. That tends to not work real great either. I think people have their 1, 2, 3 ranked choice, and they're going to kind of go down that ladder as candidates drop out. They won't be influenced by maybe their primary candidate of support by who they endorse if they drop out. It becomes a little more the Wild West when you get down to the second and third ballot, and it has more to do with momentum.
0: Yep, watching the strategy is really interesting, Keith. Well, appreciate the in-depth analysis as always, and we'll see how this one goes. Every convention takes on its own kind of flavor, but ultimately I think there's a lot of eyebrow raising and eyes rolling regardless what the convention is from every 4 years. So we'll right. See. What do you think is going to be more intriguing this year, Keith? The U.S. Senate race or the gubernatorial race in Minnesota?
1: Well, the U.S. Senate race arguably is Republicans' best chance. And I think especially if they endorse and get behind Peggy Flanagan in the primary, and she's their U.S. Senate candidate. There's a lot of things attached to her, having been part of the Walz administration. She's extremely far-left progressive. That will, I think, create an opportunity for a nice contrast on the Republican side and maybe a realistic chance at winning that race, a statewide race like that that we haven't had in a while. You could argue that with Amy Klobuchar running for the governor, that race becomes maybe second tier. I think most people would rate that as safe Democrat at this point, but it's a long time between now and November. And if we get the right candidate that pitches the right message, you never know. And that's an important thing coming out of these conventions: momentum, energy among the Republican base, people who are willing to do stuff for the candidates, the overall message and a positive kind of impression in the press and the media. You know, a lot of good things could spring out of this convention if it happens the right way and there's energy and vision and a positive prescription for the future of Minnesota coming out of it.
0: Totally agree, Chairman. Absolutely. Well, Keith, appreciate the conversation as always. We'll see where it goes. Come Monday, it'll only be a memory, God willing.
1: Yeah, thank you, Ox.
0: Always good talking to you, Keith. Appreciate it. Former Minnesota Republican Party Chairman Keith Downey. Always great insights on Hot Talk with the Ox.
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0: is the Ox. Welcome to Hot Talk with the Ox on this Thursday broadcast. Coming up, I have a family four-pack. St. Cloud Rocks versus the Bismarck Larks. Their home opener tomorrow night, 7:05. The fireworks, all kinds of special things going on for the home opener. You've got Minnesota former Twins catcher Brian Harper tossing out the first pitch. He's available for autographs and photos when the gates open at 6:05 tomorrow. And I've got four tickets for you. All callers who are interested, who want to be in the running for it, here coming up in the next half hour, kicking off our next half hour of Hot Talk with the Ox, weighing in on the concept, and maybe I'm dating myself here. If you do not have a frame of reference here, you can still join, and you'll understand when I let you know what the plan is here. The semiquincentennial is coming up. The Trump administration, et cetera, is ramping up their promotion for it, trying to get us all excited about the 250th birthday anniversary of the signing of the Declaration of Independence, our recognized birthday of the country, if you will. I remember 1976, the bicentennial. And maybe it was because I was younger. I don't know. But there were way more things going on. People were way more excited than they are this year about the 250, unless I'm mistaken. Yet, if you look at what was happening in the country 50 years ago, one could argue it was way worse than it is now. But it seemed like we were all in a better mood. Is that just me as a talk show host? Maybe you feel the same way. Are we ready to come together for the 250th birthday? And how would you compare it to the bicentennial, for those of us old enough to remember that? All callers, so we'll go on the Hot Talk with the Ox prize wheel, just for fun. For these, I got to give these tickets away today sometime, so this is the best way I can think of to do it. Feel free to weigh in. If you want to weigh in on the Boulder Tap House text line, that's fine too, but you won't be eligible for the tickets there. So you got to call in. Tying in a little bit to this, potentially, is a survey about the morality of our country. More people feel that our morality is sinking in this country than just even a few years ago. The majority feel that we are essentially an immoral country. We've talked about this before. Whether this factors in or not, I'm not sure. But are we ready? Can we all come together? And are we really excited about the 250th birthday of this country? Get ready to get set. That next on Hot Talk with the Ox.
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2: 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Mid-80s, mostly sunny skies today. Your full KNSI forecast on the way in moments. Good morning, I'm Jennifer Leverins. Authorities are investigating after a man attending an Eid prayer service in the Twin Cities was shot to death. Shakopee police responded to the shooting at the Canterbury Park Expo Center and found the 26-year-old victim. Officials say the man was suffering from multiple gunshot wounds and taken to a hospital for treatment where he later died. Investigators have not said whether the shooting happened inside the facility or if any arrests have been made. Fair Housing Group's filing a lawsuit over a rule change they allege reverses decades of lending protections and opens the door to discrimination. The federal lawsuit was filed Wednesday in Washington, D.C. and takes aim at a change made by the Consumer Financial Protection Bureau to the Equal Credit Opportunity Act, which bars lenders from discriminating against credit applicants. Plaintiffs are challenging a change that would not require lenders to consider disparate impact or policies that appear neutral but tend to cause disproportionate harm to certain groups. Minnesota lake associations have significantly cut down the spread of aquatic invasive species wreaking havoc on their waterways, but they fear momentum will slip out of their hands when looking ahead to state funding changes come next July. Steve Henry, aquatic invasive species lake technician for Cass County, said when measuring the aid's effectiveness, the numbers don't lie.
3: Prior to this money coming out, we were seeing zebra mussels spread at a rate of about 40% a year. And since then, we've seen it drop down to about a rate of 6%.
2: Funding will decrease by 50% next summer, and Henry warns infestations will pick up and worries about losing progress. The new Minnesota Driftless Hiking Trail taking its first steps in southeastern Minnesota. Organizers said the first segment will start with the Lost Creek Hiking Trail, a 6.5-mile system in Chatfield. Supporters are working with landowners and local governments to stitch together a route of 100 plus miles through the Driftless region's bluffs and river valleys. This look at news brought to you by North Risk Partners. For more on these and other stories, visit knsiradio.com, which is also where you can sign up for the daily newsletter and cast your vote daily in our America 250 listener poll on the moments that shaped our nation. I'm Jennifer Leverins, KNSI News.
1: 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Now your local forecast from the Hanson Paving Weather Center.
4: Bright sunshine expected today with daytime highs approaching 86. Winds out of the southeast, 8 to 15 miles per hour. Partly cloudy skies tonight, 60. Highs level off around 87 tomorrow. More clouds and sun. Partly cloudy and dry Saturday and Sunday with highs in the mid-80s. I'm staff meteorologist Paul Frombly on KNSI. Currently, it's 63 degrees.
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1: 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KNSI. When you need to know.

0: This is the Ox. Everybody sing, Bob Hughes.
1: A love getaway.
0: Looking for the love shack. All right. I know.
1: That'll teach you.
0: 50 years ago, B-52 was an airplane.
1: Absolutely.
0: Right? Who knew?
1: B-1 Bob Dornan was just not even thought of.
0: Right. Not even thought of. I don't know. The B-1s never really took off. Yeah. But the B-52s.
1: Wait a minute. Was that an aircraft joke there?
0: Yeah.
1: They never really took off?
0: You like that?
1: Uh-huh.
0: The show today featuring a conversation about the 250th anniversary of the country nigh on upon us, just about a month away now, close, as the 4th of July is the celebration of the signing of the Declaration of Independence. The 250th anniversary, there's this this big push now to try to get us all excited. Freedom 250 is part of this whole deal to try to sure. Gin up the patriotism and all that for the 250th, the semi-quincentennial. And I got to thinking, and I've been thinking about this a lot actually lately, and I don't know what's going on here. But yes, I was a lot younger then, so things were new and fresh
1: right.
0: to little old Ox.
1: Yep.
0: About 10 years old, I was 10 years old during the bicentennial 50 years ago. And I think about the red, white, and blue. Everything was red, white, and
1: everything.
0: Blue. Everything was bicentennial. Now, you are 10 years my senior.
1: I am.
0: So
1: I was 20.
0: What was your perception of the bicentennial?
1: Okay, first of all, when you're 20 years old, you're still an idiot running around. You don't know. You don't pay attention to whatever. But I do recall very well that centennial, the 50th or 150th, 200. I don't recall the first one.
0: Thank you. Yes, yeah, good. You're not quite there yet.
1: No, I was going to sit down with Joe Biden and talk about that. But maybe I was too naive to really realize, and as I look back at it now, we were trying to heal from the Vietnam War.
0: Absolutely.
1: And
0: Watergate?
1: It's entirely possible that they really wanted us to turn that page. But also, Ox, people were more patriotic then than they are now. There were more patriots, I should say.
0: Mm.
1: I think something has really been lost, and I think it would be hard to argue with that.
0: Remembering our shopping mall parking lots.
1: Yeah.
0: Stages set up, red, white, and blue, the Keystone Cops, there'd be comedy shows, there'd be music shows. Mm-hmm. Everything was...
1: Skydivers, remember?
0: Oh, yeah. Everything was bicentennial. Now, Grant, we had the Happy Hooligans, the National Guard base, the Air Guard base in our town. So lots of, flyovers and
1: absolutely.
0: All, and Blue Angels and all that. So we got all that stuff.
1: You'd go to a store, for gosh sakes, and there'd be red, white, and blue everywhere.
0: Everything.
1: Banners everywhere, bunting everywhere, flags, right?
0: Yep. And we were approaching, the gas crisis. We had Gerald Ford was the president because Nixon had to resign. Mm-hmm. Watergate, you're right, we're rounding the corner from the Vietnam War. The future was very uncertain. We weren't sure what was coming up. We wanted a change in the country, yet everybody was American all the way.
1: We still realized the United States of America was the place to be.
0: Mm.
1: And I just think that right now, while the whiners love to live here, they sure love to complain.
0: I mean,
1: just don't get it.
0: Look at the stock market. Look at people. The retirees have got it really good.
1: Yep.
0: The people on welfare that don't want to work have it really good. Right, I mean, everybody's
1: that's part of the problem.
0: Actually got it, whatever they need to survive, way more than they did back in '76, and yet I'm feeling like it's forced there isn't semiquincentennial, I mean, Campbell's soup, as far as I know, doesn't have the semiquincentennial can of tomato soup, et cetera.
1: Look at the beer commercials that are not on TV, right? You'd think that they'd be all over the place.
0: Yeah.
1: Where's Bud? Come on.
0: Right, they're red, white, and blue all the way.
1: Yeah, I don't really know what the answer is, but look back at this recent Memorial Day. Did you see a lot of flags out? Did you see a lot of people out doing their thing? What were the services at the cemeteries? What were they like? Do more people? I think when you get into a smaller community, it means a lot more.
0: Mm-hmm.
1: I know that in Watkins, they do just an amazing service, church service at the cemetery there in town, and it is dead quiet, no pun intended there. It is super, and the kids are paying attention. Teenagers, little kids, they just sit there, right, while the names are being read off with their hands folded like they're supposed to. Mm-hmm. They still honor that there. And I'm sure they do it all over.
0: Mm-hmm.
1: But it just seems to me that the media certainly is not going to pay the proper attention to it.
0: They're not. Not getting it. The marketing people are not doing it. But also, to your point, and I was at two services on Memorial Day, and on Sunday I was at Snelling. Now, I don't have a frame of reference at Snelling.
1: Yeah.
0: First time there for Memorial Day weekend. But no more crowds than any other year. Let's put it that way.
1: Yeah.
0: And despite this being the 250th birthday. So that Memorial Day was Memorial Day, a standalone.
1: Sure.
0: But it had no extra reverence because of the semiquincentennial that I could discern.
1: If I threw out the word patriotic president, you would think of Donald Trump, wouldn't you?
0: Yeah, you would have to.
1: Right?
0: Right. Say what you want to.
1: That would be why.
0: I mean, my goodness.
1: Then that would be why people stay away because, oh my gosh, if I'm a patriot, that must mean I support Donald Trump. And God, I can't do that.
0: Right. Don't want anybody to know. All right.
1: You Chuck, poor people.
0: Thanks for holding. Welcome to Hot Talk with the Ox on the Boulder Tap House studio line. Hey, Chuck.
2: Hey, Ox. How's it going?
0: Good. Thank you. Good to hear from you.
2: Yeah, I heard you talking about everything, 50 years ago, everything was red, white, and blue. I got to share, Darlene and I got married on July 3rd, 1976.
0: No!
2: Yes, red, white, and blue wedding. It was hideous. the bridesmaid had red and white gingham dresses with big white floppy hats. Of course, the groom's navy blue tux, that wasn't too bad, but I had this ridiculous white tux with a custom-made red vest with flag buttons on it.
0: Wow. But see, proof, there you have it. You probably weren't the only ones doing that.
2: Probably not, but Leslie looks at our photo album and just, what were you thinking?
0: But again, you were thinking what we were all thinking. Perfect example.
2: Yep. Absolutely.
0: Is anybody doing that this year? Like, are they going to look back on their semi-quincentennial wedding photos and go, geez, what were we thinking?
2: Yeah, well, for other reasons, maybe, but not this one.
0: I just
2: heard you talking about that, and I had to call in and mention that.
0: Fabulous. Thank you. Happy anniversary.
2: You betcha. Yeah, thanks much.
0: Coming up.
2: Have a good one.
0: Yeah, but that's the point right there. Chuck made the point exactly. Well, thanks, Bob. Thanks for sharing.
1: Think about this. After that, when was the next time that you saw a huge swell of patriotism? It would have been after 9/11. Remember when Congress came out and sang
0: God Bless America
1: on the steps?
0: Yeah.
1: Come on.
0: Yeah, you're right.
1: You think any that? Yeah. Not even close today.
0: Yeah.
1: It's really sad.
0: Yeah. Well, Bob, thanks for sharing. I appreciate that good perspective.
1: Yeah. Let's get out there and celebrate the 4th of July, folks. Come on.
0: Amen, brother. 320-251-1990. Okay, you've heard it. What do you have a bicentennial story? Are you feeling it? Why would there not be the same patriotism this time around? What's different? Arguably, things are way better if you compare it to 1976. What in the world? All callers on the Boulder Tap House studio line. In the next 10 minutes, we'll go on the Hot Talk with the Ox prize wheel. I have this 4-pack of St. Cloud Rocks tickets to give away for the opening home opener tomorrow. 7:05 first pitch, 320-251-1990. 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
11: I'm Darren McGavin. 200 years ago today, in the dark of night, small boats headed for a 12-acre island in Manhattan's harbor, which loyalists were using for a refuge. Lookouts had reported that men from British warships were fortifying the place, possibly as a jumping-off point for an attack on the city. Major William DeHart and 200 American soldiers landed on the island soon after midnight. They found only 60 loyalist women and children. The men had escaped to British ships lying offshore. The frightened refugees weren't hurt, but raiders burned the buildings that had sheltered them. Now that island in New York Harbor would no longer serve as a way station for refugees from America. But years later, it would welcome those coming in. They'd know it as Bedloe's Island, site of the Statue of Liberty. I'm Darren McGavin, and that's the way it was.

0: The Bicentennial Minute. Wow. Thanks to Paul the Plumber. Oh, I got a sneeze. Hold it. Thanks to Paul the Plumber for reminding us of the Gerald Ford Bicentennial Minutes. That one hosted by Darren McGavin. I don't remember them. The Bicentennial Minutes. Don't remember them from 1976. But, yeah. Interesting. 320-251-1990. All callers in the next 6 minutes weighing in on their thoughts on the Semiquincentennial compared to the Bicentennial. Are we ready? Can we all get together and be patriotic this year? Where's all the red, white, and blue? Where's all the focus? I mean, you couldn't swing a dead cat without celebrating the Bicentennial all through 1976. I don't feel like it's happening now. It's almost being forced. If that. Trucker Bob, what say you?
1: I say, do I stand down at the railroad tracks and wait for the Bicentennial train? I don't even know if they're running one this year.
0: The Freedom Train.
1: Railroad engineer, and I loved it. It brought back the memory of my dad. You know, just hammering down the old iron rail.
0: Yeah.
1: And that was way cool.
0: Yeah.
1: And there's what I think was something for everybody to enjoy, especially myself. Okay.
0: Yeah.
1: You got it, pal.
0: Thanks, Trucker Bob. Yep.
1: Ah, glad you got a place in Duluth.
0: Yeah, to broadcast. It was looking a little dicey a couple hours ago. Tell you what.
1: I mean, I could see you on an iron ore ship, you know, going underneath the lift bridge.
0: Wouldn't that
1: be fun?
0: No,
1: it's one, the ox, man.
0: Yeah.
1: At the wheel. Okay, yep. Buddy, bye.
0: Hey, you know what? That is some cocktail information. Those of you who have been with us for all these years, not 250 years ago, but 25 years ago, Hot Talk with the Ox actually broadcast live from a trout fishing boat out in the middle of Lake Superior. We were hosted by whoever hosted us. I don't even remember. But we actually broadcast live our show from a fishing boat in Lake Superior. Weirdest thing. Wow, that was a long time ago. Dan, welcome to Hot Talk on the Boulder Tap House studio line.
2: Yeah, good morning, Ox. If I could just do a little footnote on July 4th, 1976, which was overshadowed, that was the same day the famous raid on Entebbe happened when the Israeli soldiers stormed into Uganda at night and rescued 102 Israeli soldiers, and that's one thing I really remember more than anything. But
0: on the 4th,
2: only night.
0: Wow.
2: Yeah.
0: Hmm.
2: Yeah, that was the exact same day. They took off on the night of July 3rd, 76, and then, but it got very little airplay because, you know, of course, and maybe rightfully so, everybody was transfixed on the 200-year anniversary of the United States. But I watched that movie not too long ago, Raid on Entebbe, and it was a very good movie. I recommend it to anybody who wants to watch it. I just think it's kind of funny. Maybe the Israelis did it to coincide with 4th of July, maybe kind of throw everybody off. Who knows? But that's, you know, that kind of touched my heart when they went in there. You know, one of them died because they had taken him to the hospital, and nobody knows what happened to her, but they did successfully rescue 102 hostages, Israeli hostages, on our 4th of July, 1976. Anybody can check it out and read it, because I know it real well. And that's all about it, I got to say.
0: Fabulous. Thank you. Mm-hmm. Thanks. Appreciate that. Didn't realize that was then. Also, if you remember, circa in 1976, remember the record convoy? Remember we were all sort of afraid of trucker convoys? That was a weird thing. Maybe it was just me. There were tons of nuclear testing took place in Nevada. We were afraid of nuclear war still. The Cold War was very much alive. Watergate had just wrapped up. And the Vietnam War. What in the... If you look back on the... And we're on the cusp of the, you know, multi-digit inflation, multi-digit interest rates, the gasoline crisis. We had to go 55 miles an hour on interstate highways because we were afraid we were going to run out of petroleum globally. So we had to conserve gas. We all felt guilty about driving big cars. there was definitely some terrible malaise in the country. And yet we had joy in our hearts for this the bicentennial. I'm not sensing it this year. Forgive me. Maybe it's just me. Maybe I've just become jaded over the years. Maybe the young kids, the 10-year-olds today, are seeing it, but I'm not. Yvonne, welcome to Hot Talk with the Ox.
3: Well, hi, Ox. I'm thinking that there seems to be a lot of people in our country that don't like who we have as president, and they'll even say they don't even love our country. And so is that spirit prevailing in our country?
0: Mm-hmm. Is it just because of that, isn't it? Huh.
3: I don't know.
0: Of all things.
3: Hard to know.
0: Well, thanks. It's sad.
3: Thank you. Bye.
0: J.B. Kane, I remember being excited about to see the bicentennial quarter. I saved them and still have a bunch of them. Yeah, the bicentennial quarters. I remember that, too. How will the pop machines know that they're a quarter? Like, back then, we thought, like, somehow pop machines, like, felt out the quarter. Oh, it's a quarter, because I can feel it. Somehow, however they figured out, magnetic. But, yeah, that was the first time they messed around with screwing with the quarter, as far as I remember. I might still have some of those, too. But then they went to the whole, like, state quarters, and I don't know. Let's see. Chris was only 5 for the bicentennial and will have assumed room temperature before the 300th. My house and yard is decorated for this. Good for you. Chuck reminding us just to show how far we've moved from sanity. Wild rice has a right to life, but a fetus does not. Thank you. Right. All right. I feel society is not where we were in 1976. Look around any suburban residential neighborhood. Nobody is outside. Dads aren't throwing balls to their kids. The charcoal grill is cold. Garage doors are shut. Porches, if you have one, are empty. Folks are inside, glued to the magical blue light devices. All right. Yep. Well,

0: I don't think I could stomach a episode now, though. Right? Frampton Comes Alive. Remember that? Double album set. That came out in 76. Very exciting.
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5: The ceasefire remains in place.
6: I'm Dave Anthony, Fox News. Despite what the U.S. military calls an egregious violation by Iran, Fox's Jeff Paul monitoring from Dubai.
7: U.S. officials confirmed its forces shot down 5 attack drones near the Strait of Hormuz and also hit a ground control station as a 6th drone was about to launch from Bandar Abbas. The strikes are being described as purely defensive and intended to maintain the ceasefire. The IRGC says it's retaliated by attacking a U.S. airbase. Officials in Kuwait confirmed they faced a missile and drone attack today.
6: And as the fighting flares up and talks go slowly,
8: the Treasury Department has sanctioned a new group that Iran launched to control ships passing through the Strait of Hormuz. The U.S. says the IRGC-backed Persian Gulf Strait Authority is extorting vessels by collecting tolls from them. This is a red line for the president, who's made it clear no country will control these international waters.
6: Fox's Madeline Rivera at the White House. As oil prices rise back up this morning, a new report shows more inflation last month. The so-called PCE index rose 0.4% in April. The annual inflation rate rose from March up to 3.8%, while economic growth in the first quarter was revised lower from 2% down to 1.6% GDP growth. The anti-ICE anger rages on in Newark, New Jersey.
9: Overnight riders at it again, facing off with federal agents, demanding the Delaney Hall detention facility in Newark, New Jersey, close its doors, saying the illegal migrants inside are on a hunger strike over poor conditions. But DHS says that's not true. They say detainees are eating 3 meals a day. They have clean water and medical care.
6: Fox's Alexis McAdams. Because of the immigration enforcement resistance, Homeland Security Secretary Mark Wayne Mellon tells Fox they may leave airports in Democrat-run sanctuary cities from Newark to New York to L.A.
10: I'm going to have to pull Customs and Border Protection officers out of being able to process international flights and put them helping our ICE agents.
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12: 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Mostly sunny today with a high in the mid-80s. Your full KNSI forecast is on the way in moments. Good morning, I'm Jennifer Leverins. A St. Cloud man is facing more than 15 felony counts after a national tip led investigators to his front door. 21-year-old Dawson James Pollock is charged with 11 counts of possessing child pornography and 4 additional felony counts related to a prior conviction as a registered predatory offender. A search warrant at his St. Cloud home last May turned up nearly 50 videos and images on his laptop. Pollock also faces felony assault and property damage charges in Stearns County. In Crow Wing County, he's charged after leading officers on a chase, stopping 120 miles an hour before crashing. Residents in the Waite Park and St. Cloud area can get a look at plans for upcoming Highway 23 improvements at an open house Tuesday, June 9th. The Minnesota Department of Transportation will host the event from 4 to 6 at the MnDOT St. Cloud Office and Training Center. MnDOT plans to resurface, repair, and update Highway 23 between Highway 15, Stearns County 75, 2nd Street South, and Crossing Drive west of I-94. Learn more at knsiradio.com. Minnesota voters will decide this fall on a proposal to amend the state constitution to increase school funding without raising taxes. The permanent school fund established in 1858 has grown to $2.3 billion. Lawmakers want to amend the constitution to allow schools to draw more from the fund

0: Proponents say it will not deplete the funds. Schools could use the extra money to access specific needs like saving programs or hiring teachers. The proposal has bipartisan support, and voters will decide whether to give it final approval on Election Day. And a new community event coming to Benton County this summer, and organizers looking for local food and drink businesses to take part. Benton Economic Partnership is hosting the first ever Taste of Benton County on Wednesday, July 22nd from 5 to 8 at Sports Arena East in St. Cloud. Find the link for tickets and to sign up at knsiradio.com. 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For more on these and other stories, visit knsiradio.com, where you can also cast your vote daily in our America 250 listener poll on the moments that shaped our nation. I'm Jennifer Leverins, KNSI News.
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3: 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Now your local forecast from the Hanson Paving Weather Center.
4: Bright sunshine expected today with daytime highs approaching 86. Winds out of the southeast 8 to 15 miles per hour. Partly cloudy skies tonight 60. Highs level off around 87 tomorrow. More clouds and sun. Partly cloudy and dry Saturday and Sunday with highs in the mid 80s. I'm staff meteorologist Paul Frombly on KNSI. Right now it's 68 degrees.

0: is the Ox. Welcome to Hop Talk with the Ox, the Thursday edition. Tomorrow, broadcasting live, part of Ox Across America, the midterms. From Duluth, the scene of the Minnesota Republican Party convention will be just getting underway during the show. Likely not able to cover any of the voting because the show will be over by then. But rest assured, the Ox will be there for it, and we'll talk all about it on Monday. Who will win? But don't know. And how's it going to go? Don't know. 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How are they biting, Josh? Hopefully good. Next one, not sure. We're still working on a couple of tentative Ox Across America broadcasts. Yes, the dream of broadcasting from Greenland is still a possibility. That takes us beyond Across America, though, and outside of America. We'll see if that happens. Stay tuned. And also possible Washington, D.C. in the next couple of weeks for a special event. We'll see if we can pull that one off. Otherwise, we were hoping to have a broadcast from the Republican National Convention's midterm summer convention, but doesn't look like that's happening. I've heard no more talk about that, so we'll see. In the news today, by the way, further on, hold on, let me get to this story. I wanted to get to this story because it sort of ties in maybe with my take. And if you have a different take on it, that's fine. But if you were around 50 years ago, is it different? I feel like it's totally different this year for the 250th anniversary. Maybe it's because it's 250, right? 100, 200, 300, big milestones. Maybe that's the deal. It's just a 50. So we're sort of like, you know, it's not really like another 100 years. It's just a 50-year thing. So it's maybe it's not that. Maybe that's part of it. Maybe there's other things involved. But a new poll, a new survey, Gallup survey, 56% of Americans say moral values in the U.S. are poor. That's up 12% from last year. 80% say moral values are getting worse. That's 14% higher than from 2025. First of all, say what you want to about moral values in the country. I would say they're poor, but I'm not sure what that means exactly, right? Not the people that I know, but, other people. Like, okay, well, then why? However, who wouldn't say that they're getting worse? I mean, only 80% say they're getting worse. Who are the 20% who aren't seeing that? That's interesting. Does that help explain maybe the fact that we're not seeing a ton of patriotism here for the 250th? I don't know. It's a great question. But talking to Bob Hughes earlier and just thinking about for perspective, I mean, everybody has abundance right now. Poor people who don't want to work have abundance. Even homeless people have abundance. We're building them massive apartment homes for free and letting them be on drugs if they want to while they're in them, right? You have the retirees doing very well thanks to the stock market, anybody with investments. Social Security checks are still going out. Amazing. And if you're rich, you're getting even richer. So you're doing well. A lot of us stuck here in the middle, just kind of plugging along, but hey, certainly not, we're certainly not impoverished for the most part. For the most part. Seems like we should be patriotic. And maybe we are in our own way. I don't know. By the way, as I was looking at some of the highlights from 1976, things that we were celebrating as a country, the Cold War, the Soviets and the Americans were testing nuclear bombs like crazy. That was a weird time. I remember they were having all kinds of news broadcasts about how far the Soviets were ahead of the Americans regarding armaments, missiles, nuclear weapons, etc. It turned out a lot of that was bogus. But also, in 1976, terrible Todd, I know this is a big deal for you, Bjorn Borg wins his first Wimbledon, would go on to win 5 straight Wimbledon titles. My favorite tennis player of all time by far. Coolest tennis player that's ever existed. My opinion. Bjorn Borg. All right. Other things that happened in 76, of course, lots of stuff. But whatever it was, we were on the cusp of some really bad stuff. Inflation, gas prices skyrocketing, gas rationing. Jimmy Carter was about to become the president, etc. The Iran hostage crisis, all the things that happened that Reagan had to dig us out of. Yet we were super patriotic for 1976 for whatever reason. 320-251-1990 on the Boulder Tap House studio or text line. Ox, people were tougher back in the 70s. We had pride in the U.S. We didn't have as many illegals and refugees who have/had allegiances to other countries. Right. Moving beyond this, by the way, wanted to get into this today. This is also maybe a sign of the times, or every time I see these things, I get confused. Was looking at some headlines yesterday. The KBRF News, Fergus Falls, Layton Broadcasting, local news. FergusNow.com is the website. The story says a North Dakota man was discovered to be driving a stolen vehicle in Otter Tail County after being pulled over for using his phone while driving. 37-year-old Marquis Jarrell Charleston of Williston, North Dakota, pulled over in a Jeep SUV by the State Patrol 6:30 p.m. Saturday the 23rd, swerving, crossing the center line multiple times. The cop or the trooper walks up to the car, finds the phone face up with a message app on. The guy admitted to reading messages despite Minnesota's hands-free law. During the traffic stop, it was informed that the Jeep had been stolen. Okay. According to this, he claimed that it belonged to his stepdaughter and that he had the vehicle for 4 days. He was taken into custody, charged with unauthorized use of a motor vehicle, receiving stolen property, as well as violating the hands-free driving law. And I got to thinking, in today's society, car theft, crossing the center line, and texting and driving, violating the hands-free driving law. What's worse? In the old days, like you steal a car, that was pretty much, that was it all the way, right? That couldn't be, not much worse than that. Now all of a sudden, you're crossing the center line multiple times. Well, whether you stole the car or not, crossing the center line is what endangers the other innocent motorists. What could be more egregious than that? Then you have the hands-free, which probably is the reason for the crossing of the center line, whatever. But who cares what the reason was? He was crossing the center line. He was endangering other traffic. Plus, he was texting and driving. I saw this and I thought, you got 3 major offenses here. And I don't know, is this a sign of the times as well? Like, what? So they didn't even know the car was stolen. Like, this wasn't according to the story, I'm not seeing in the story, where, like, they weren't pulling him over because he was driving a stolen car. They pulled him over because he was swerving. Apparently, he was swerving because he was violating the hands-free driving law. All 3 crimes. And I just got to thinking, what an odd world we live in, where all of a sudden you have all 3 of these. No alcohol. They're not talking about alcohol. I don't know if he was wearing his seatbelt. That might be another violation. Was it raining and his windshield wipers weren't on? What other crimes can we figure out to charge this guy with? Yet I'm behind all of them. Just think it's interesting, of all the offenses here. Like, okay, so if this guy wasn't violating the Minnesota hands-free law, probably wouldn't have been swerving, and the cops would have never known that he was driving a stolen vehicle. Plea bargain. Where's the attorneys on this one? Oh, well, plea bargain away these other ones. I just thought, what's more egregious? Like, what are you more offended by? I don't know what it is. I can't decide what I'm more offended by. Generally, stealing a car would have been like the biggest offense, but of all things, probably affects the rest of us the least. Interesting story. Whatever. On the Boulder Tap House text line, amazing thing is that they can get... Oh, wait a minute. This is a different one. Hold it. Here it is. Wait, come on. Why am I not getting this? Hold it. I got to scroll up. I see what I'm doing. Sorry about this. The poll about morals seems to be very accurate. No, I think so. No question. I mean, how can you say we're not? By the way, if you look at the TV shows, I was just talking about Donnie and Marie, Sonny and Cher, right? These are the shows that were on that everybody was watching. Donnie and Marie might have been a one-off. Maybe you didn't watch Donnie and Marie. For some reason, I did. Not all the episodes necessarily. I thought Marie was hot. I thought Donnie was cool, but I was not a Donny Osmond fan like a lot of people were. The chicks were Donny Osmond fans. I wasn't really. I didn't care. But I didn't even know about his sister Marie. I'm like, oh, wow. Okay, so that was fun to watch that show. But everybody was watching the same TV shows for the most part, and it was shows like Sonny and Cher, Donnie and Marie. Now it's shows like The Evil Among Us, Divorce is Fun, right? Recreational Murder. I mean, just like everything is what these are fictional titles, but it's like that. Everything's about the devil. Everything's about evil. Everything's about scheming, murder, divorce. Like what? How can you not say that we're not getting more and more immoral? Jason, can't forget about Archie Bunker. I don't know that the All in the Family premiered in 76. I think it was on in 76, right? Yeah, not sure that ties in. But if that was the worst of the worst, that was very controversial. Like, yeah, okay. I don't know, man. I just, and then of course, late night, you know, shows, the old late night, you know, Johnny Carson, fun. Who knows what Johnny Carson was really like? He had 1,000 wives. He must have been just an a-hole in his personal life. Whatever. I don't know. But on TV, he brought us all together. It's amazing. Now, 320-251-1990 on the Boulder Tap House studio or text line. Coming up, we've got a moon base. They're building a moon base. Very exciting. It is National Hamburger Day. I warned you earlier in the show that I might just randomly segue into a whole hamburger conversation. Maybe you want to share some of that. We're also seeing the Trump administration saying, you know what? We might like not bother with having customs enforcement in airports, in states or cities that are sanctuary states or cities. Because what's the point? I love this. This is kind of all over the news today. We'll get to that. And then, is it worth talking about this child porn guy in St. Cloud, 21-year-old freak? I hate to even give these guys the attention, but whatever the case. So that's a big deal. Also, and just if we squeeze it in, maybe not, but sort of tie in to what we've been talking about. J.D. Power has a survey. By and large, Americans are waiting to make major purchases. What are they waiting for? And are you one of them? Squeezing all that in on open lines, 320-251-1990 on the Boulder Tap House studio or text line, rocketing through Hot Talk with the Ox.
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0: Talk with the Ox on this Thursday broadcast, broadcasting live from Duluth, the scene of the Minnesota Republican Party convention. Tomorrow. Can't wait. Very exciting. We won't know anything as far as endorsement battles go, though, before the end of the show tomorrow, because the convention will just be getting going. Rest assured, we'll be talking all about it next week. Can't wait to see what happens. By the way, this is almost an Ox News alert, but I'll stop short of that. And that is letting you know, program note for Monday, we like to kick off the show with Heard It on Hot Talk, right? Like we kind of recap what happened or what may not have happened. Fake news from last week's shows. We do that each Monday, kicking off Hot Talk with the Ox. Well, we like to have a prize pack available. Just got next week's prize pack in my hot little hands.
1: Oh, nice.
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0: State Fairgrounds, June 19th, 20th, and 21st. I would have had eight tickets, but I'm keeping four for myself because this is the year I'm going. I've never been to this car show. I've wanted to go, like, forever. So get ready, get set. That will be Monday between 8 and 8:30 a.m. for our KNSI listeners. The Back to the 50s car show will be the prize if you win. 8 a.m. to 10 p.m. Friday and Saturday, 6 a.m. to 3 p.m. Sunday. Now, I got to warn you, the Juneteenth ceremony is the 19th, Friday. So it might interrupt some of your Juneteenth plans. But there's always Saturday and Sunday. Ahem. So these are one-day passes. I've got a four-pack. So get ready, get set for that. That'll be Monday. We'll give those away well in advance. That'll give you like 2 weeks and change to plan for that event. But I'm looking forward to it. I've always wanted to go to that. I guess it's just huge. If you've been there, right? It's like just as far as the eye can see, these cool cars. Can't wait. In the news today, by the way. Oh, and coming up, yes, it is National Hamburger Day. It could happen. The Ox could just get a wild hair and go off on the hamburger conversation. But before we do that, Moonbase plans revealed. This is an Axios story today. NASA is already ordering landers, rovers, and drones. The space agency announced hundreds of millions of dollars in contracts to four U.S. companies. Blue Origin, Jeff Bezos' Blue Origin, will make two landers to deliver moon buggies to a spot near the South Pole. Firefly Aerospace will deliver the first drones to the moon. This is all going to get there before the first Artemis astronauts land there, which is planned for 2028 at the earliest. Let's see here. Artemis 3 planned for mid-2027 in Earth orbit. They're not ready yet, so they could have to postpone this. They are targeting a crewed lunar landing as soon as 2028, followed by missions to build up infrastructure for a long-term lunar base, including a power grid. All right. They want to encourage a lunar economy, conduct scientific research, and lay the foundation for a Mars trip. Indian scientists have found signs of potential water ice under four craters near the moon's south pole. Well, well, well, well, well. This is getting interesting. Stephanie reminding us, Ox, we've never been to the moon. Well, whether we have or haven't, I don't think they can get away with BSing this one. Right? This one is, and I don't know, you know, if they got away with it last time, I don't know. But I don't think they can get, this can't be BS in this one. So they're going to drop off a bunch of stuff and then drop off the astronauts. And the astronauts are going to get off the ship and walk out and have a car waiting for them. Like on the moon. And maybe a glass of ice water if the Indians are right. I don't know. This is pretty cool, though. What bothers me about this, and there we go back to my mantra of 1976. I was told in 1976 that this was happening then. That was 50 years ago. Where's the moon base? Still isn't one. The hell. Maybe Stephanie's right. Maybe we were never there. I don't know. But yeah, how about that? Now they're promising, okay, as soon as the astronauts get there, they're going to get off and there'll be a car waiting for them. To take them, I'm not sure where. But Coming up on Hot Talk with the Ox, it's National Hamburger Day.
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2: KNSI News Time is 10:30. Mid-80s and mostly sunny this afternoon. Your full KNSI forecast is on the way in moments. Good morning, I'm Jennifer Leverins. Angie Craig is skipping this weekend's DFL convention and focusing on the August primary instead. Her campaign says the endorsement process does not reflect the full range of party voters statewide. It was a decision Craig said she knew she would likely have to go to win since she entered the race a year ago. This comes as Lieutenant Governor Peggy Flanagan's campaign claims it has support from 75% of the delegates who decide the party's endorsement. Minnesota is cutting its aquatic invasive species prevention aid by 50% next summer. The program has provided counties with about $10 million a year since 2014 to help pay for boat inspections, education, and more at public water access. Local officials say the funding has helped slow down new infestations over the past decade, and they worry the budget cuts could reverse that progress. Roughly 100 Minnesota farmers markets now accepting Supplemental Nutrition Assistance Program benefits this summer, making it easier for low-income families with children to buy healthy food that can be costly at the grocery store. Rachel Holmes with the Hunger Relief Organization, The Food Group, says it complements other summer programs that close gaps when eligible households struggle with nutrition access during non-school months.
3: We know that more access to nutritious foods can reduce chronic illnesses, keeps medical costs down, and especially for children, access can support a healthier child growth.
2: She says items like fresh produce take a big chunk out of SNAP benefits when shopping at the supermarket, and participating farmers markets help families balance their food budgets more easily. And Dave's Hot Chicken is coming to St. Cloud. Franchise owner Alex Humphreys says the Nashville-style chicken chain has signed a lease at the Rivertown Village Shopping Center on 2nd Street South. It'll be the brand's first location in the St. Cloud area. It's expected to open in late fall of this year. And the Chicago White Sox crushed the Minnesota Twins yesterday at Wright Field 15-2. Kendry Rojas gets the start for Minnesota against Chicago today. First pitch at 1:10. This look at news brought to you by North Risk Partners. For more on these and other stories, visit knsiradio.com, where you can also cast your vote daily in our America 250 listener poll on the moments that shaped our nation. I'm Jennifer Leverins, KNSI News.
1: 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Now your local forecast from the Hanson Paving Weather Center.
4: Bright sunshine expected today with daytime highs approaching 86. Winds out of the southeast, 8 to 15 miles per hour. Partly cloudy skies tonight, 60. Highs level off around 87 tomorrow. More clouds and sun. Partly cloudy and dry Saturday and Sunday with highs in the mid-80s. I'm staff meteorologist Paul Trombley on KNSI. Right now, it's 68 degrees.
0: This is the Ox welcoming Kevin from the Boot Shack to Hot Talk with the Ox.
5: The Boot Shack. Yeah, yeah.
0: Oh my goodness, what happened?
5: Yeah. Hey, back on your conversation there on the bicentennial.
0: Yeah.
5: Back in Litchfield, that was a big debate as we graduated in 1976.
0: Oh.
5: That was a big debate whether we should have red, white, and blue outfits or not, gowns.
0: Mm.
5: And that was a big debate about having everybody, the class, having red, white, and blue gowns. And the reason it got nixed is because D.C., Dasso Cocato, was red and blue. So it's like, wow, we can't look like those guys for Pete's sake. So, no, so we stuck with the traditional green, okay? So, yes, but, you know, just think, you think now of a high school changing its colors, like this year, anybody talk, any high schools talking about having red, white, and blue gowns?
0: Yeah, right. Nothing. Right. Or tuxedos for their wedding, as far as we know. But, yeah, certainly no high schools.
5: Yeah.
0: I don't think so.
5: Try these for
0: red, white, and blue is not even around this year.
5: No. Yeah. But, no, try these for size. Now we're going to see how this fits. Okay. I got a young lady in here that brought her 9.5 double A's in there that they're snug across the toes in the front. She's wondering if we can get those stretched.
0: Mm.
5: You know, Ox, you know what they say, three things get longer as you get older. Okay.
0: Mm.
5: So, are you looking at, did Todd send you that Neuroma picture?
0: Yeah. Yeah.
5: Look that up. Had a couple in over the weekend. Saturday was nuts in here. Had a couple in here that got sent in by their son. And he was wearing, we measure his feet, he's got 11.5 length arches. You know, arch runs from the ball to the foot back. And, you know, he's got like 10 length toes. So, of course, Ox, what size shoes is he wearing?
0: 10s?
5: 9.5.
0: Dang it. Yeah, one day I'm going to get that right.
5: Yeah. So we give him, you know, Carolina work boots, and he walks around, and he can feel the arch underneath and all this. He takes the pressure. So walk in those there, young lady. See what those feel like underneath. And his wife pipes in, and I said, you know, you need to wear something else when you come home and you take those off. You need to put something else on that fits your feet. I told him about all our New Balance shoes we have in narrow width. She goes, he's got an aroma. He's talking to the doctor about having surgery. Oh, man. I said, you know, Eastern medicine teaches you your body will heal itself anything if you give it a chance. You put these shoes, wear these boots and shoes now, you think that'll go away or it'll help itself? And he goes, well, it sure feels better. Makes a big difference, Ox. Fit the arch and not the toes.
0: Amen. You do it well at the Boot Shack, attach a Shooter's Bar in South St. Cloud.
5: Good luck, Ox, up in Duluth.
0: Thanks, buddy.
6: These bicentennial minutes have focused attention on all aspects of the birth of our nation, which established American freedom and kept its promise alive. The bicentennial year and the bicentennial minutes end tonight. As our first resolution of the new year, let us pledge to keep the spirit of 76 alive. Thank you, and a happy new year to you all.
0: There you have it.

0: As the bicentennial year wrapped up, tears in our eyes. Sorry to see it go. Little did we know, though I did have a sinking feeling, even as a 10-year-old, that we wouldn't see anything quite like this probably ever again. Little Danny grew up in Fargo, North Dakota. Fargo, North Dakota's centennial was 1975, so we had a major celebration on the tails of the country's bicentennial. So that was cool. So we had two full years of fun, and it was fun to have the centennial in Fargo because everybody was gearing up for the bicentennial. So it was sort of like we were all celebrating together for 2 years. Not seeming to have that same sense of patriotism 50 years later. Yet, economic indicators, etc., would seem like things should be better. This is a J.D. Power survey. Let's see here. 87% of consumers are at least somewhat worried that the prices for everyday items will increase in the coming months. 62% say they have delayed bigger purchases in the last month due to higher costs of everyday goods. Now, if you look at those two things together, it seems to be a contradiction. If 62% say that they think prices are going to go up, then why would 87% of people say they're not buying anything right now? Yeah, we're going to wait till the price goes way up. Then we're going to buy it. Like, what are you talking about? Wouldn't you be buying things now if you think the price is going to go up? There is a different thought pattern here, I believe, in the country. And I've said this for years. Anymore, when people are surveyed, if you will, or even maybe in their heart of hearts, they're considering political criteria over reality more than ever. Like, okay, if I'm a Democrat, how can I answer this? Like, I can't answer this positively. Even if I might feel positive, like I'm going to go out and buy a boat. I'm a Democrat. I'm going to go buy a boat today. But if somebody calls and says, we're from J.D. Power. In light of Donald Trump's presidency, are you postponing major purchases? Yes, yes, yes. Even though you're going out to buy a boat that afternoon because you think it's a political question and you don't want to be seen saying, yeah, okay, well, actually, yeah, I'm going to buy something today. But I got to say no, because otherwise I'll look like I support Donald Trump. Right? I think there's a ton of that right now. Let's see here. In April, the total share of financially unhealthy consumers defined as vulnerable, overextended, or stressed held steady at 69%, largely in line with the previous 4 months. Okay. Yet people say they're extremely worried about, extremely worried about the price for groceries, gas, and utilities increasing in the next few months. That's up from 37% in February. Somewhat worried, 48% of us. So, you know, not at all worried, 13%. Okay. Are we always worried about this? But I would put it to you that I would think this same sentiment would have been there in 1976, yet we were all proud to be Americans then. Now, what, only half of us? I don't know. Really confusing. So I thought I'd get to that here. It's in the news today on Hot Talk with the Ox. And then I've got a couple of random things that I may or may not have a chance to get to. But I got to do this because it is National Hamburger Day.
1: Yes.
0: Obviously, the Boulder Tap House, great sponsors of Hot Talk with the Ox, sponsor of the Hot Talk with the Ox Boulder Tap House studio and text line. Great. Is it patio day today? It might be.
1: Should be.
0: Might be nice out there. But just in general, the whole hamburger thing. Where I was at, I'll just say it. I went to McDonald's, I think it was 2 weeks ago now. And I was hungry for an old-fashioned McDonald's hamburger. Not a quarter pounder, not a Big Mac, not Chicken McNuggets. I just wanted a hamburger. So I decided to order a double hamburger. Okay, you ever done this? This is interesting. And I've noticed this. I've had this happen more frequently than I like to admit. And that is, I ordered the hamburger. I had to order the double hamburger because it was a deal. It's almost cheaper to order the double hamburger. It must have been on sale or whatever it was. So, okay, I get a double hamburger and fries. Not the quarter pounder, just double ham. I don't like no sesame seeds, no big patty, just the hamburger, double hamburger patty. Comes, guess what? Cheese. It's a cheeseburger.
1: Oh.
0: It is almost impossible to get a non-cheeseburger hamburger anymore.
1: Mm-hmm.
0: Everybody wants to put cheese on it. Like, it's the default. In the old days, we all got hamburgers, I thought. And then every now and then, I remember my big brother, like, ooh, I'm going to get cheese on my... Wow, cheese. Cool. Is that good? Does that make it better? The jury is still out for me whether it makes it better. I've become addicted to the cheeseburger because I always get the cheeseburger, but sometimes... You know what? It's a different flavor, is it not, without the cheese?
1: Yeah. The Whopper at Burger King does not have cheese on it.
0: Doesn't have cheese.
1: People forget about that, yep.
0: And there's just something about it. I'm not saying that it's better or worse, but sometimes you're in the mood for just a hamburger, and it makes people's heads explode. Like, you got to have cheese. Maybe that's just me, but I noticed that it's the default. It's like, what kind of cheese you want on that? Well, I want cheese. I want a hamburger. Ooh, a hamburger. Well, okay. It's like when you get a combo meal and you don't want the soft drink. It blows people's minds. It's like, okay, is it cheaper for that? I don't know. Nobody ever does that. Okay. Cheaper to order the combo meal or just a la carte fries and a burger? I don't know. Nobody ever does that. They always get pop and they always get cheese on the hamburger. So I would say there's that thing. Then there's the other thing. Is this whole notion of the hamburger being pink in the middle. I was at a restaurant.

0: Mother's No. When was this? Back in the winter. Middle of the winter somewhere. I was at a chain restaurant far, far away. And I ordered a hamburger and they said pink or no pink. That was the question. Like, how do you want it done? No pink or no pink? I said pink. Okay. A lot of people are repulsed by pink. Not rare. Just pink, a little pink inside hamburger. Like, who likes the burger gray? Like, if it's gray all the way through. It's a different flavor. But it's like, you can't, like, for the guy, for people like the Ox who likes it pink, I'm not a burger hockey puck guy. Some people are. It's a different flavor. Corey, it's hard to order the burger without cheese. Or better yet, pick it off. LOL, that would be fun. Ooh, that's another thing. It's hard to get the cheese off a cheeseburger if you wanted just a hamburger.
1: Mm-hmm.
0: You might as well just have the cheese. Let's see. Fudgin' Delicious at the Mall. Have a great Just Hamburger. All right. I can tell you from experience, Boulder Tap House will indeed give you a hamburger without cheese on it. Yeah, thanks, Auntie Sue. Appreciate that. I wanted to get into this too. The other thing is lettuce and tomato. Remember the old days? I think I remember my first exposure to what was called a California burger. Ooh, it's a California burger. What's that? Has lettuce and tomato on it. Doesn't have onions. Doesn't have cheese. Just has lettuce and tomato.
1: And mayo, I think, is essential too.
0: Yep. Yep, for a California burger. Yep, good call. Exactly. Mayo, lettuce, and tomato. Now, it's like lettuce and tomato, they're all over the place. Like, yep. A lot of places had no lettuce and tomato. You couldn't get it. Like, California burger, oh, no, we don't have that here. Now, almost everybody has lettuce and tomato. Right? The Whopper, as you mentioned earlier, basically yep. A California burger.
1: Yep.
0: But they have onions. Not every California burger has onions.
1: Right.
0: But I would put it to you that a California burger is better without cheese. Yet I have to get cheese because I'm addicted to the whole cheeseburger thing. So as a National Hamburger Day today, what say you? And by the way, I do not understand sesame seed buns. Don't get the sesame seeds. What's that for? No idea. Don't care. But for most burgers, you got to have some sort of a grilled bun, depending on the bun, and the pretzel bun. I'm out.
1: Me too.
0: Too much. Don't get some burgers, like if you get a, you know, mushroom Swiss burger with extra cheese, maybe some sautéed onions and Pabst Blue Ribbon beer like they do at the Boulder Tap House, you know, that sort of thing where it becomes a soup burger if you're not careful. Well, then the pretzel bun might come in handy just to hold it all together. But ultimately, it gets in the way, in my opinion. So National Hamburger Day, pink in the middle, no pink. Do you like them thick? Do you like them thin? I'm an equal opportunity burger guy. Whatever it is, whatever you do, however you do your burgers, if you do them well, I'm fine with it. Like if it's a thin patty, if it's good, it's good. And you don't know sometimes until you eat them. Congratulations to everybody who's going to enjoy National Burger Day today. Oh, the other thing is White Castle a burger?
1: Hmm.
0: Does that qualify as a burger? As a White Castle slider?
1: Hmm.
0: I think it's a different food. I'm not sure that that is actually a burger. It's food. It's fun sometimes. I'm not against them. But if you're going out for hamburgers, does the White Castle count? George, thanks for holding. Welcome to Hot Talk with the Ox on the Boulder Tap House studio line.
2: Yeah, you're talking about why people don't feel very patriotic. Well, we went to LED bulbs that take 13 watts and basically replaces 100 watt bulb. So we basically took the electric consumption down from 100 watts down to 13 watts. That's more than cutting half of our electric. Would you agree with that?
0: Absolutely. Yep. So what?
2: And now we introduced AI that totally wiped that savings out. Totally.
0: Yeah, I've been thinking about this too, George. Please continue.
2: And I mean, I could go on for hours. It seems like making America, when Trump says making America great, it's not making the people's life great. It's making the government complex more powerful. They're proposing to spend $500 billion on AI. And the government spending just way outpaces everything. And our lives are getting worse. We can't afford a home. Everything is tripling in cost. And then they still have the gall to come out with a carbon, we need to reduce our carbon footprint. it's just never ending. Are we the stupid people? It's obvious we are idiots.
0: Yeah. You're reflecting exactly what I was thinking, exactly what we're all feeling. We're all feeling oppressed.
2: I guess I don't even want to go on anymore. It's so obvious. It's unbelievable.
0: Stay with us, George. We need you, but I agree.
2: Yep.
0: It's oppressive. Yep. Thanks, man. I've been thinking a lot, and maybe you have too, not just George bringing it up, but, you know, okay, great. So I switched out to LED bulbs for the most part in my house, and I'm thinking, wow, look at this. So I was, whatever 100-watt bulb costs, now it's 13. Like, wow, think of how much lower my electric bill is going to be. Then they take coal plants offline, put up windmills and solar farms, and say that they have to double our electric rates because we can't keep the grid full, and there's huge demand because of these AI centers. Wait the hell a minute here. I thought I was going to get all this savings. So now I need to appreciate the fact that I'm still paying the same amount for my energy, but if I hadn't switched out my bulbs, oh, just think of what I'd be paying. So I should count my blessings. Every step of the way, I agree with George. It's frustrating. But at the same time, look, people are buying cars, people are buying houses, people are affording rent, and they all have cell phones, cable TV, multiple subscriptions to online services that they never had before. I don't know how it's working out. Hotel rooms are $200-$400 a night. If you travel, right? $4 gas, etc. I don't know. Somehow we're all doing it, and boy are we doing it. We're thriving. Yet it does feel oppressive, and George's sentiments are well taken. 320-251-1990 on the Boulder Tap House studio or text line. This is Hot Talk with the Ox.
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0: This is the Ox, wrapping up Hot Talk with the Ox on this Thursday, God willing, broadcasting from the Republican Convention tomorrow in Duluth, part of Ox Across America 2026. Title sponsors, Coils, Flags, and Flagpoles, and Mike Bryant with Bradshaw Bryant Law Office. Gary the Z-Man, thanks for holding. Got just a minute. What's on your mind, sir?
2: Well, I have a question. How come Angie Craig has decided not to go for the endorsement? Doesn't it help when you get the endorsement over Peggy Flanagan?
0: Yeah, I guess she knows she's going to lose and has decided it's better just to not compete, apparently.
2: But between the two, I think Angie has a little edge on that. But then when you look at the other side of the world, Peggy has a little edge too. So I think it's my opinion, it's about a 50-50. So we'll find out who does it. And also, I want to put my words of wisdom in is that ever since the guy in the office at White House, President Donald Trump, he said he'd make America great, but why doesn't he bring the grocery prices down? That's what he said on his campaign. Oh, yes, folks, I will make the grocery prices go down. Right, Trump. They're not going down. They're going up the roof. You know, that's what really makes me sad, you know. And then another thing real quickly, that he wants to build this new thing at the White House. I think that's appalling that he's doing that. But anyway, but as they say, keep listening to Oxen 1450 and 99.3 on your radio dial. Thank you for your time, everyone.
0: Thanks, Gary the Z-Man. Appreciate that. By the way, speaking of what they're building at the White House, have you seen pictures of the big fight arena that they're building on the South Lawn? Anybody else think that looks like some sort of a space travel time continuum contraption thing from a Jodie Foster movie? I'm looking at that going, so you get in that thing and it spins you around and then all of a sudden, poof, you're in a far, far away land in a different dimension. freaking me out way more than the ballroom.

0: headed across America for you all year. Hear live broadcasts from the Mexico border, state capital in St. Paul, Dallas, Texas, Washington, D.C., and beyond, bringing you expert analysis from the field on America's issues from the newsmakers themselves. Ox Across America title sponsors are Mike Bryant with Bradshaw Bryant Law Office and Coyles Flags and Flagpoles, also by Bob Abel with RCA Real Estate and Eastgate Business Center, and Legacy Upfitters Protective Coatings and Truck Accessories throughout all of 2026 on KNSI.
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2: An exchange of fire. I'm Lisa Brady, Fox News. As talks continue on a possible path to peace, the U.S. strikes back after Iran launched drones toward a commercial ship trying to pass through the Strait of Hormuz.
3: CENTCOM says at least five one-way attack drones were intercepted on their way to that vessel. A U.S. strike was then conducted against a control station near the city of Bandar Abbas that was about to launch a sixth drone. In response, the Iranians launched a drone and ballistic missile attack against Kuwait, targeting a U.S. base there, according to Iran's IRGC.
2: Fox's Trey Yingst in Tel Aviv. The Kuwaitis confirming an attack on their territory. CENTCOM says the U.S. military and regional partners remain vigilant, defending against unjustified Iranian aggression. As for the talks, Iran remains publicly defiant, now claiming uranium enrichment is a red line in negotiations. Cuba getting some moral support in ongoing tensions with the U.S.
4: Foreign ministers of a number of Caribbean nations are insisting the increased economic pressure on Cuba is creating disastrous conditions on the island for the people living there. The Caribbean community and its Council for Foreign and Community Relations posts online it supports Cuba's sovereign right to import fuel. The Trump administration is blocking many fuel shipments to the island as part of a pressure campaign causing the island's power systems to fail. Neither Guyana nor Trinidad and Tobago, which both have security agreements with the U.S., signed that statement.
2: Fox's Evan Brown in Miami. Vice President J.D. Vance is in Colorado Springs right now giving a commencement address at the U.S. Air Force Academy, and he just announced he's so impressed with this group of cadets he's hiring a member of that class for a summer internship after graduation. Stocks are higher, adding to records. Right now, the Dow's up 37 points. 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
6: 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Mostly sunny, high in the mid-80s today. Your full KNSI forecast on the way in moments. Good morning, I'm Jennifer Leverins. A St. Cloud man who led officers on a high-speed chase is now facing charges that go far beyond reckless driving. 21-year-old Dawson James Pollock is charged with 15 felony counts connected to child pornography after a tip from the National Center for Missing and Exploited Children pointed investigators to his social media account and eventually his laptop. He also faces felony assault charges stemming from a separate incident at St. Cloud Technical College on the same day police searched his home. Pollock is currently in the Stearns County Jail with court dates set in both Stearns and Crow Wing counties. Residents in the Waite Park and St. Cloud area can get a look at plans for upcoming Highway 23 improvements at an open house on Tuesday, June 9th. The Minnesota Department of Transportation will host the event from 4 to 6 at the MnDOT St. Cloud Office and Training Center. They plan to resurface, repair, and update Highway 23 between Highway 15, Stearns County Road 75, 2nd Street South, and Crossing Drive West of I-94. A new community event is coming to Benton County this summer, and organizers are looking for local food and drink businesses to take part. Benton County Economic Partnership hosting the first ever Taste of Benton County on Wednesday, July 22nd from 5 to 8 at Sauk Rapids Sports Arena East. 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I'm Jennifer Leverins, KNSI News.
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1: 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I am Todd Simpson. The Twins and the White Sox once again today in Chicago. 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They're off tonight and will travel to take on the Sky tomorrow at 6:30. Todd Simpson, KNSI Sports.
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6: Bright sunshine expected today with daytime highs approaching 86. Winds out of the southeast, 8 to 15 miles per hour. Partly cloudy skies tonight, 60. Highs level off around 87 tomorrow. More clouds and sun. Partly cloudy and dry Saturday and Sunday with highs in the mid-80s. I'm staff meteorologist Paul Frombly on KNSI. Right now, it's 72 degrees.
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0: Welcome back in, Clay and Buck. Appreciate all of you hanging out with us. We are rolling through the Thursday edition of the program. We're doing research during the break to make sure that we were accurately weighing the gold that the CIA guy had. It's funny, Buck. I watched the CIA movie, the new John Krasinski, Jack Ryan thing that is on on Amazon Prime, and
1: based on the life of Buck Sexton.
0: I was going to say, I mean, they had the head of the CIA and they had the deputy director of the CIA. And I turned to Laura, we're watching this. I said, you know, Buck turned down the head of the CIA to do the show. And she was like, well, that's an interesting choice because I don't think they're going to make a movie about your radio show. Meanwhile, the CIA directors in movies, you know, all the time, people are like, oh, this guy's the head of the CIA. But it's actually super interesting. I want to know more about how this CIA guy, Buck, got $40 million of gold.
1: Like, it wasn't just that. He also signed out $2 million in cash and had stockpiled 35 Rolex watches, which, remember yesterday I said Rolexes are basically like cash, a cash equivalent, because they're so liquid in the global market. It's true. And that's why I don't go to a crappy country, an unsafe place.
0: So how do you think this happens? How long has this guy been stockpiling this kind of cash, do you think, in order to be able to get away with this? This is crazy to me that you could get that much into one house.
1: Each bar weighed, this is like a SAT math problem. Each gold bar weighed about 2 pounds, roughly. So they found 303 gold bars in his home. So he could just throw in his, he probably is a man bag guy, I'm going to guess, you know, a little crossbody bag.
0: Let me
1: he could throw
0: this.
1: A gold bar in his crossbody bag, one a day, it would take him a year, basically.
0: If you got $40 million in gold, what was his target where he would have been like, hey, you know what, I've got enough gold now? Because my only thought is that at some point you're planning on taking that money and fleeing.
1: You got to flee the coop. You got to flee the coop.
0: So what was his dollar figure? He didn't think that 40 million was, he was still like thinking I need more.
1: Clay, he's going to go to a non-extradition country. He doesn't want to feel like a peasant there. You know, he's got to have he's got to have real cash. This guy's got to have Clay Travis money. So, you know, he's going to take gold bars overseas. That's the problem I might have with non-extradition countries. When you look at a list,
0: not a very good list. We talked about this.
1: Not a good list. Not a good list. You're not like, oh, great, I get to live there.
0: I would also submit, probably a lot of people trying to take your gold in most of those countries. I wouldn't feel very secure having very much in most of the non-extradition countries either.
1: Also, a very good point. Every family has a historian, someone who takes on the duties of keeping your family's pictures, videos, and other memories in one organized place, or at least they do their best. 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
3: 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Mid-80s and mostly sunny today. Your full KNSI forecast on the way in moments. Good morning, I'm Jennifer Leverins. Authorities are investigating after a man attending an Eid prayer service in the Twin Cities was shot to death. Shakopee police responded to the shooting at the Canterbury Park Expo Center and found 26-year-old Khalid Abdi suffering from multiple gunshot wounds. He was rushed to Hennepin County Medical Center for treatment, where he later died. Investigators have not said whether the shooting happened inside the facility or if any arrests were made. A new federal law is aimed at strengthening oversight of broadband funding in rural communities. The Rural Broadband Protection Act requires the FCC to more carefully vet companies receiving federal dollars after past cases where providers failed to deliver on promised projects. Proponents, including Minnesota telecom companies, say reaching the last rural connections is the most expensive, making accountability critical, and the law will help make sure funding goes to reliable providers. Minnesota farmers markets readying for another summer by accepting supplemental nutrition access program benefits. Roughly 100 of them make it easier for lower income families with kids to buy healthy food that's often more costly at the grocery store. Rachel Holmes with the hunger relief organization The Food Group says making good use of the dollar for dollar match can expand a child's culinary horizon.
4: Kids so often go to the farmers market with their parents and they look at all of these vegetables that they may not have seen before or may not know how to cook. So it's a really exciting time for families to be able to try new things.
3: 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I'm Jennifer Leverins, KNSI News.
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2: 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Now your local forecast from the Hanson Paving Weather Center.
11: Bright sunshine expected today with daytime highs approaching 86. Winds out of the southeast 8 to 15 miles per hour. Partly cloudy skies tonight 60. Highs level off around 87 tomorrow. More clouds and sun. Partly cloudy and dry Saturday and Sunday with highs in the mid 80s. I'm staff meteorologist Paul Frombly on KNSI. Right now it's 72 degrees.
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0: 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When you...
1: Possible progress with Iran. I'm Lisa Brady, Fox News. U.S. sources just confirming to Fox that negotiators for the U.S. and Iran have reached an agreement on a 60-day memorandum of understanding. It would extend the current ceasefire and launch negotiations on Iran's nuclear program. However, President Trump has yet to give approval for that. And this comes just hours after the U.S. accused Iran of violating the ceasefire and fired back.
2: U.S. officials confirmed its forces shot down 5 attack drones near the Strait of Hormuz and also hit a ground control station as a 6th drone was about to launch from Bandar Abbas. The strikes are being described as purely defensive and intended to maintain the ceasefire. The IRGC says it's retaliated by attacking a U.S. airbase. Officials in Kuwait confirmed they faced a missile and drone attack today.
1: Fox's Jeff Paul in Dubai. Meantime, a mixed report for the U.S. economy as a key inflation gauge hits a 3-year high.
3: The PCE price index for April found inflation up 0.4%, a little lighter than expected. For the year ending in April, though, the increase was 3.8%. Excluding food and energy, the core PCE rose 0.2%, but up 3.3% for the year ending in April.
1: Fox's Jenny Cosola. A separate report finding slower economic growth than first thought for the start of the year, with the GDP at 1.6%. The U.S. Treasury Secretary is scheduled to host a White House briefing today. The U.S., Canada, and Mexico now coordinating efforts to protect people from the risk of Ebola during the upcoming Soccer World Cup. A joint statement announces an aligned approach to public health and travel measures for people coming from African regions where the current outbreak has been spreading. The U.S. has already implemented a temporary ban on non-citizens who travel to Congo, Uganda, or South Sudan in recent weeks. 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
5: 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It's sunny with a high near 86. Your full KNSI forecast is on the way in moments. Good afternoon. I'm Jake Judd. A semi-truck hauling seltzers crashed into a median in Monticello Wednesday morning, sending cases of the beverages sailing, spilling the suds all over the road. It happened just before 6:30 on Interstate 94 eastbound between exits 192 and 193 and the heart of the morning rush hour. The Minnesota State Patrol and Department of Transportation closed the road for several hours to clear the damaged truck, pick up the spilled load, and place the Jersey barrier back in line after the impact pushed it towards the westbound lanes. The truck's fuel tanks were also damaged, and officials say some diesel did leak. The driver suffered minor injuries and was treated at the scene. Angie Craig is skipping this weekend's DFL convention and is focusing on the August primary instead. Her campaign says the endorsement process doesn't reflect the full range of party voters statewide. It was a decision that Craig said she knew would likely be her route to winning since she entered the race a year ago. This comes as Lieutenant Governor Peggy Flanagan's campaign says it has support from 75% of the delegates who decide the party's endorsement. Students from Becker High School are heading to the big stage in Minneapolis next month. The students have been selected to perform at Spotlight Showcase at the historic State Theater in downtown. The event brings together more than 1,200 students from across the state. Spotlight Showcase runs June 8th and 9th. Find a link for tickets at knsiradio.com. For more on these and other stories, visit knsiradio.com, which is also where you can vote daily in our America 250 listener poll for the most influential moments that shaped our country. I'm Jake Judd, KNSI News.
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7: 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I am Todd Simpson. The Twins and the White Sox once again today in Chicago. First pitch at 1:10 p.m. The St. Cloud Rocks will take on the Badlands Big Six once again today in Dickinson, North Dakota. First pitch tonight, 6:35 p.m. And the Minnesota Lynx took down the Dream 96-81 yesterday. They're off tonight and will

0: travel to take on the sky tomorrow at 6:30. 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
1: 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Now your local forecast from the Hanson Paving Weather Center.
2: Bright sunshine expected this afternoon with daytime highs approaching 86. Southeasterly winds 8 to 15 miles per hour. Lows dip down to about 60 tonight, partly cloudy skies. Highs level off around 87 tomorrow. Cloudy skies with a few peaks of sun. I'm staff meteorologist Paul Frobley on KNSI. Currently 75.
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0: Welcome back in here to Clay and Buck. With the Maniac Dance Machine. Oh, no, wait. Maniac. What is that from? What movie is this?
1: Flashdance.
0: Flashdance. That's what I was trying to. Flashdance. Yeah. Remember when a song could actually be more iconic than a movie, even if it was a pretty well-known movie?
1: I feel like starring, that really by happen. The way, who's the star of Flashdance? Do you remember?
0: Jennifer Grey?
1: Is it Kevin Bacon?
0: Oh, the guy? I don't know.
1: Neither. Oh, we whiffed.
0: Wow. That was a 1-2 punch of
1: I
0: the air.
1: I quizzed you. That's not good. I thought that I was right. Kevin Bacon's in some dancing movie, isn't he? Am I wrong?
0: Footloose.
1: Oh, okay.
0: Clay, come on.
1: Oh, I think
0: Jennifer. Footloose. Okay, I said Jennifer Grey. It's Jennifer Beals.
1: Jennifer Grey is Dirty Dancing. Nobody dirty puts baby
0: another
1: in the
0: day. I was in the
1: we were in the vicinity.
0: Okay.
1: I mean, we just totally whiffed on both, but it wasn't totally lost.
0: Let's go to. Do we have it, guys? Let me know. Oh, is John in Florida still on? Yep, line 2. John in Florida. Let's hear from you. What's going on, John?
1: Joe in Texas.
0: Joe in Florida. Okay. Whatever.
1: Joe in Texas. We almost got it right. Joe, fire away.
2: Okay, good afternoon. Thank you for taking my call. I spent 22 years in the U.S. Navy aboard 3 Aircraft. I want to know, Iran still has offensive weapons. Why are they still firing them? And why isn't the Straits open for non-combatant ships, i.e., you know, cargo ships and tankers and so on and so forth? Iran doesn't own those straits.
1: Yeah, it's a good question, Buck. You want to start? You want to dive in?
0: We are, how do I put this? We have been a little bit oversold on how easy this was going to be, and there was a little bit of a lack of strategic understanding of what the resilience, I think, of the Iranians was going to be on this. That's what I would say. It's not as simple as, remember, the key thing here was we'll be able to shut them off while the strait is open. That never happened. And that was the key leverage point. So if that never happened, what makes us think we're going to have more leverage going forward? And we haven't destroyed all of their military. We haven't even destroyed all of their Navy. There's still small boats and things like that. So, Clay, it's complicated.
1: Yeah, my take on it would be that let's think about it from the perspective of the third party, which is the owners of these ships that are there. If Iran is saying, we will blow up your ship if you try to traverse this corridor, basically saying we're terrorists and we will take aim at any ship that doesn't obey us and tries to traverse the Strait of Hormuz, would you risk your $100 million ship? From a business perspective, most of these guys who own these ships are saying, no, we'll just wait it out. And so Iran has basically, I think you used the phrase, taken the Strait of Hormuz hostage by threatening to effectively execute any ship that they choose to attack. And a lot of people don't want to risk their entire business on whether the ship's going to be able to go through safely or not. But I want to tell you, a lot of people out there, as we come up on the 25th anniversary of 9/11, our friend Frank Siller is doing amazing work helping to shine a light on the incredible work that he continues to do to help so many people who put their lives on the line every single day. Heroes like United States Army Sergeant William McKenna. He enlisted after 9/11 and he was exposed to toxic chemicals from burn pits less than a year after returning from his final tour. He lost his life to T-cell lymphoma. He left behind his wife, Dina, and their 2 daughters. 25th anniversary year, work that they continue to do for so many people is amazing. They paid off the family's mortgage, and your donations make that possible. You can join Buck and me and make the donations to Tunnel to Towers today at T2T.org. 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
4: KNSI News Time is 12:30, sunny with a high near 86. Your full KNSI forecast is on the way in moments. Good afternoon, I'm Jake Judd. A St. Cloud man who led officers in a high-speed chase is now facing charges that go far beyond reckless driving. 21-year-old Dawson James Pollock is charged with 15 felony counts connected to child pornography after a tip from the National Center for Missing and Exploited Children pointed investigators to a social media account and eventually his laptop. He also faces felony assault charges stemming from a separate incident at St. Cloud Technical College on the same day police searched his home. Pollock is currently in Stearns County Jail with court dates set in both Stearns and Crow Wing counties. The federal government is committing nearly $500 million to strengthen the Midwest power grid. The Minnesota Department of Commerce says Washington is moving forward with $464 million investment supporting five major transmission line projects across seven states, including Minnesota. Officials say the upgrades will improve reliability during extreme weather and high demand periods and help keep long-term energy costs down. The projects are also expected to unlock more than $1 billion in additional private investment across the region. And Dave's Hot Chicken has found a home to roost in St. Cloud. Franchise co-owner Alex Humphreys explains the Nashville-style chicken chain has signed a lease for an end cap space at Rivertown Village Shopping Center on 2nd Street South. The spot has sat vacant for years. The restaurant is expected to open in late fall. For more on these and other stories, visit knsiradio.com, which is also where you can vote daily in our America 250 listener poll for the most influential moments that shaped our country. I'm Jake Judd, KNSI News.
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3: When you need to know, your weather is on KNSI. Now your local forecast from the Hanson Paving Weather Center.
24: Bright sunshine expected this afternoon with daytime highs approaching 86. Southeasterly winds 8 to 15 miles per hour. Lows dip down to about 60 tonight, partly cloudy skies. Highs level off around 87 tomorrow. Cloudy skies with a few peaks of sun. I'm staff meteorologist Paul Frobley on KNSI. Currently 75.
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0: And open the Strait of Hormuz. The issue of Iran's nuclear program would be pushed down the road. And already we're starting to see a splinter in the positions, at least announced by Iranian state media and announced by President Trump.
1: The U.S. and Iranian officials have drawn different red lines on Iran's nuclear program. The framework would launch negotiations on those details. A top Pakistani diplomat expected in Washington tomorrow. This just hours after more of what CENTCOM calls defensive strikes, intercepting five Iranian drones that were threatening ships. The U.S. also hitting a site where a sixth drone was about to be launched. Pushback on ICE from the Massachusetts governor, releasing new guidance for schools, hospitals, and churches dealing with immigration agents.
2: The guidance from Democratic Governor Mara Healey includes barring access to areas like classrooms and offices at schools, child care providers, higher education institutions, and places of worship unless a valid judicial warrant or order is presented. The same goes for student information and that of patients in healthcare settings. Healey has been critical of the Trump administration's immigration policies.
3: They're going after people who aren't safety threats, and they're still making people afraid.
2: Homeland Security officials defend the use of administrative warrants, saying they're used only when a person has received a final order of removal from an immigration judge.
1: Fox's Tanya J. Powers. This is protests continue at one migrant detention facility in New Jersey. DHS Secretary Mark Mullen tells Fox,
4: "We're going above and beyond. The fact is, this is political theater.
1: America's listening to Fox News."
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6: KNSI News Time is 102, sunny with a high near 86 today. Your full KNSI forecast is on the way in moments. Good afternoon, I'm Jake Judd. Former Minneapolis Police Chief Brian O'Hara is commenting for the first time since his resignation this week. He released a statement yesterday through his lawyer that claims that he was proud to serve the city and now plans to return to his family in New Jersey. O'Hara touted his run as top cop, stating that violent crime in Minneapolis reduced dramatically under his leadership and police force experience significantly progressed. O'Hara stepped down after he was notified that he would be disciplined for interfering with an investigation into sexual misconduct allegations. Minnesota Governor Tim Walz signed the final package of bills from the last legislative session of his term, including the $1.2 billion bonding bill. Representative Mary Franzen of Alexandria notes it's not a Republican or Democrat bill, but a bipartisan package that helps cover infrastructure needs across the state. Franzen says they understand there are still major funding gaps, and this effort is a down payment.
7: Our water is getting dirtier, and we are falling farther and farther behind on asset preservation. There is a lot of work to do, and it's going to take all of us to see it across the finish line.
6: 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The Minnesota Department of Transportation will host the event from 4 to 6 p.m. at the MnDOT St. Cloud Office and Training Center. 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For more on these and other stories, visit knsiradio.com, which is also where you can vote daily in our America 250 listener poll for the most influential moments that shaped our country. I'm Jake Judd, KNSI News.
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9: 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I am Todd Simpson. The Twins and the White Sox once again today in Chicago. First pitch at 1:10 p.m. The St. Cloud Rocks will take on the Badlands Big Six once again today in Dickinson, North Dakota. 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They're off tonight and will travel to take on the Sky tomorrow at 6:30. 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

0: 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Now your local forecast from the Hanson Paving Weather Center.
1: Bright sunshine expected this afternoon with daytime highs approaching 86. Southeasterly winds 8 to 15 miles per hour. Lows dip down to about 60 tonight. Partly cloudy skies. Highs level off around 87 tomorrow. Cloudy skies with a few peaks of sun. I'm staff meteorologist Paul Trombley on KNSI. Right now, 79.
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0: Welcome back in, Clay and Buck. We've got some cuts for you that we'll play of Scott Bessent, Treasury Secretary, up right now talking in the White House briefing room, answering questions about the Iran proposal and more. All of that we will bring to bear for you guys here when we come back. We're also scheduled to be joined by Harmeet Dhillon. She's suing UCLA, among many other schools, over DEI policies and more. Also, a lot going on surrounding the admissions of programs in different medical schools and more. Again, Harmeet Dhillon, who heads up the Department of Justice Civil Rights Division, will be with us here momentarily. But first, I want to tell you, if you are out there right now and you are in the process of trying to decide what is a great gift for dad, and you're thinking to yourself, you know what, dad is not easy to shop for. There's lots of different moving parts, and we have no idea what to get him. How about Rapid Radios? 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
2: 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It's sunny with a high near 86. Your full KNSI forecast is on the way in moments. Good afternoon, I'm Jake Dunn. A semi hauling seltzers crashed into a median on Interstate 94 in Monticello Wednesday morning, sending cases of the beverages flying. It happened just before 6:30 on eastbound 94 between exits 192 and 193 during the height of the morning rush. The Minnesota State Patrol and Department of Transportation shut down the road for several hours to clear the truck, collect the spilled load, and reset a Jersey barrier that was pushed towards westbound lanes on impact. The truck's fuel tanks were also damaged, leaking some diesel. The driver suffered minor injuries and was treated at the scene. Authorities are investigating after a man attending an Eid prayer service in the Twin Cities was shot to death. Shakopee police responded to the shooting at the Canterbury Park Expo Center and found 26-year-old Khalid Abdi suffering from multiple gunshot wounds. He was rushed to Hennepin County Medical Center for treatment, where he later died. Investigators have not said whether the shooting happened inside the facility or at any or if any arrests were made. Students from Becker High School are heading to Minneapolis next month for the Spotlight Showcase, known as Minnesota's largest high school theater celebration. The 2-day event at the State Theater, June 8th and 9th, brings together more than 1,200 high schoolers from across the state. Becker students are among those competing in theater performances, technical theater, student journalism, and musical performances through Hennepin Arts statewide Spotlight Education Program. 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I'm Jake Judd, KNSI News.
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1: 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Now your local forecast from the Hanson Paving Weather Center.
9: Bright sunshine expected this afternoon with daytime highs approaching 86. Southeasterly winds 8 to 15 miles per hour. Lows dip down to about 60 tonight, partly cloudy skies. Highs level off around 87 tomorrow. Cloudy skies with a few peaks of sun. I'm staff meteorologist Paul Frombly on KNSI. Right now, 79.
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0: gauge hit a three-year high. The suspect in a deadly school shooting is granted a change of venue in Georgia.
1: A judge in Barrow County, Georgia, will move the trial of teenaged accused school shooter Colt Gray to a new venue. Gray's attorneys argued he can't get a fair trial close to Appalachie High School, where he's accused of gunning down four people. The judge, however, says any potential plea deals need to be reached beforehand.
2: If the expense and the time is going to go into arranging the jury trial, I want to plea early enough in advance that most of that can be bypassed, where we don't have to expend the resources, the time, and burden the other jurisdiction.
1: Gray is accused of killing two students and two school staff.
0: Fox's Evan Brown. 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
4: KNSI News Time is 102, sunny with a high near 86 today. Your full KNSI forecast is on the way in moments. Good afternoon, I'm Jake Judd. Former Minneapolis Police Chief Brian O'Hara is commenting for the first time since his resignation this week. He released a statement yesterday through his lawyer that claims that he was proud to serve the city and now plans to return to his family in New Jersey. O'Hara touted his run as top cop, stating that violent crime in Minneapolis reduced dramatically under his leadership and police force experience significantly progressed. O'Hara stepped down after he was notified that he would be disciplined for interfering with an investigation into sexual misconduct allegations. Minnesota Governor Tim Walz signed the final package of bills from the last legislative session of his term, including the $1.2 billion bonding bill. Representative Mary Franzen of Alexandria notes it's not a Republican or Democrat bill, but a bipartisan package that helps cover infrastructure needs across the state. Franzen says they understand there are still major funding gaps, and this effort is a down payment.
5: Our water is getting dirtier, and we are falling farther and farther behind on asset preservation. There is a lot of work to do, and it's going to take all of us to see it across the finish line.
4: A new federal law is aimed at strengthening oversight of broadband funding in rural communities. The Rural Broadband Protection Act requires the FCC to more carefully vet companies receiving federal dollars after past cases where providers failed to deliver on promised projects. Proponents, including Minnesota Telecom Company, say reaching the last rural connections is the most expensive, making accountability critical, and the law will help make sure funding goes to reliable providers. Residents in the Waite Park and St. Cloud area can get a look at plans for upcoming Highway 23 improvements at an open house Tuesday, June 9th. The Minnesota Department of Transportation will host the event from 4 to 6 p.m. at the MnDOT St. Cloud Office and Training Center. MnDOT plans to resurface, repair, and update Highway 23 between Highway 15, Stearns County Road 75, 2nd Street South, and Crossing Drive west of I-94. For more on these and other stories, visit knsiradio.com, which is also where you can vote daily in our America 250 listener poll for the most influential moments that shaped our country. I'm Jake Judd, KNSI News.
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3: When you need to know, your weather is on KNSI. Now your local forecast from the Hanson Paving Weather Center.
12: Daytime highs approaching 86 this afternoon. Under sunny skies, southeasterly winds 8 to 15 miles per hour. Partly cloudy skies tonight, lows dip down to about 60. Tomorrow, high of 86. A blend of cloud and sun and dry Saturday and Sunday with highs in the mid-80s. I'm meteorologist Paul Trombley on KNSI. Currently, it's 81 degrees.
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3: All right, let's do it. 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
4: Yep.
3: A lot to get to. One thing a lot of people are talking about is this Jill Biden interview.
4: Yeah. Unbelievable, man.
3: This is crazy.
4: I mean, we talked a little bit about it yesterday, but boy, I'll tell you, if you get a chance to simmer on this for a few minutes, you start to realize, holy smokes.
5: Yeah, well, it's crazy. So, yeah, First Lady Dr. Jill Biden has a book coming out, and she sat down with CBS to talk about it a little bit. And, well, she was asked about, well, that debate, the one that ended her husband's career.
3: Yes.
6: Were you horrified as you saw it unfold?
7: I wasn't horrified. I was frightened because I had never, ever seen Joe like that before or since. Never.
6: Or since.
3: Come on. Yes.
6: Or you've since. Never seen him like
7: never.
6: That.
7: No.
3: Please.
6: What happened?
7: I don't know what happened. I mean, as I watched it, I thought, oh my God, he's having a stroke. And it scared me to death.
3: Okay.
4: Please.
3: It was just a few weeks before that, the Juneteenth celebration.
4: Yeah. Mm-hmm.
3: Remember, he's staring off into space, looking like he's not all there?
4: Yeah.
3: I mean, there was one thing after another. You've never seen him like that before.
4: Ever.
5: Well, yeah, I know. It's like I've never been in the same room as Joe Biden, but I've seen him like that before. Now, I'll admit, like, in that kind of situation where he's not carefully managed, yeah, it was worse than I expected it to be.
3: Yeah, but even when he had a script in front of him, he would lose his train of thought. He would give up on sentences.
8: It holds near and dear to you that you like to be able to... Anyway.
3: Oh, dude, that was 2020.
5: Yeah.
3: You've never seen him like that before.
4: Never.
3: Come on.
4: And hasn't since either, by the way.
5: Yeah, no, he's been sharp as a tack. Best Biden ever. But, I mean, you think... And I went back in my notes from that night, because I remember maybe it was just because it was a more high-intense event, and I was just kind of surprised at how bad it was. And I remember talking about it the next day, but I was looking at my notes from the debate night, and a couple of times I wrote the sentence, seriously, they should stop this. He needs a doctor.
3: Yes.
5: Like, I was worried about him, but his own wife isn't going, stop the fight, stop the fight. Something's wrong with
3: no.
5: Joe.
3: Yeah.
4: She's on the phone with the Waffle House securing tables.
3: Come on, man.
4: After the event, I mean.
3: In 2020, we were saying, does anyone in the family care about this guy? But it was so managed that a lot of people never even saw the clips. But with this, there was no more hiding.
5: No.
3: And you remember afterward at that rally, what she's saying.
5: Yeah.
4: Like he's a kindergartner.
3: Yeah. It was the most embarrassing thing. That was my biggest takeaway of the entire night. And he's still looking like he's lost somewhere, and she's out there.
9: Four more years.
10: Joe, you did such a great job. You answered every question. You knew all the facts.
3: You're in a presidential debate.
5: Yeah.
3: You answered every question. Good job, you.
4: Yeah.
5: I mean, I was channeling Dr. First Lady, Dr. Jill Biden, during my daughter's, kindergarten graduation. You did such a good job. You took your little piece of paper and you sat back down. Good job.
4: But that's what you would say to a kindergartner.
5: Well, also, if you're afraid that he's having a stroke, you're really going to bring him out on stage?
4: Yeah.
3: No, you would go get him help immediately.
4: Absolutely you would.
3: No, that's just absolutely BS what she's trying to sell to people. I don't know who would believe that.
5: No.
3: Shouldn't be surprised, though.
4: Yeah.
5: Well, I thought he was about to drop dead on stage, but I thought, he can do another 4 years.
4: This. Exactly. Yes.
5: Please.
3: Oh, yeah. Well, he forgets people's names.
8: It's Angie, well, you saw her.
3: Right.
11: I got hairy legs.
3: Well, yeah, of course. Can't forget that. But nope, he's fine.
4: And now you've got media members, including CNN, and that were like, well, that was really embarrassing that she said that. And I can't believe it. Well, you guys covered for him.
3: Well, Alex Thompson, who co-wrote the book with Tapper?
4: Yeah.
3: He's with Axios now? He just said, he responded to that clip, said, she's lying.
5: Yeah.
3: But obviously.
4: She is lying.
3: Yeah.
11: I'd be a winner
1: Not really.
3: Not really.
4: Something Markley says with some frequency when he comes into the studio every day.
5: I'd be a winner. Not really.
3: Not really. Not really. No. Nope. No. You know, if you could only be a great rapper.
2: LLJ Cool J.
3: Yep. Never seen him like that before.
4: Never.
3: Nope.
1: No one. Not the history books will note it.
3: Right. He just says words that don't exist. That's a common thing. She's seen that before, but nothing quite like the debate. Yeah. Okay.
4: Brilliant people make up their own language.
3: There True. You go. Mm-hmm.
5: Shakespeare right. added several words to the English language.
4: You bet
5: language.
4: He did. Yep.
3: Other things going on in the world. Okay, with Iran, what about the Strait? Because people are like, what's going to happen with the Strait? Mm-hmm. Because that, of course, is tied to the gas prices. And Trump is saying, you know who's going to control it? Nobody's going to control it. That's right.
12: No, the Strait's going to be open to everybody. It's
13: and who will control
12: it? It's international waters. Nobody's going to control it. We're going to watch over it. We'll watch over it, but nobody's going to control it. That's part of the negotiation that we have. They would like to control it. Nobody's going to control it. It's international waters, and Oman will behave just like everybody else, and we'll have to blow them up. They understand that.
3: Why did you just put your hands in the air, Scott?
4: Oh, they got to behave. If they don't, we'll blow them up.
5: We'll blow up Oman. Oman will be saying, oh, man.
3: Yeah.
4: It's so matter of fact. Well, you know, here's what the options are.
3: People have said the thing about Trump is he speaks in a way people can understand, and you got
12: to
3: say...
12: have to blow him up.
3: People understand that.
5: Yes.
3: Yeah. There's no arguing with that.
4: Translates with no problem.
3: Yeah. So with that whole cabinet meeting yesterday, when Trump was going through all the wins, do you think that was effective? I mean, it's not going to get covered from legacy media.
4: No.
3: They're not going to say anything about it. But I think you got to say... what you've been good at so far, right?
12: We took the most dangerous, unsafe, violent, and open border in the world and created the most secure border in the history of our country. In 2025, we achieved the largest drop in the murder rate ever recorded. Fentanyl coming across our border is now down by 61%. Thanks to our Republican majorities in Congress, we passed the largest tax cuts in American history. The stock market has set 68 all-time record highs since the election. The average 401k is up almost $30,000 since I took office. We're delivering record-setting discounts on prescription drugs. We made the largest ever investment in U.S. military, $1 trillion, and we're asking actually for $1.5 trillion for the coming year. And we have the strongest military anywhere in the world, as you know.
3: You know, when you take a look back, and I'm not saying this just to be a homer, there have been a lot of good accomplishments. Mm-hmm. A lot of people are just soured at the moment because of the gas prices.
4: Well, because you see it every day.
3: Yes.
4: And when you go to the store, things are more expensive, so you feel that too.
3: But every once in a while, if you take a step back
4: and
3: say, yeah, there's been a lot of good things that have been happening. Don't want to lose focus of that.
4: But at the end of the month, I'm not worried about the border anymore.
3: Yeah, you're worried about...
4: paying the bills.
3: And you don't care that we have a whole lot less Wang than we used to.
4: No,
1: Shanga Ko... Kawawa.
3: Wangy. Yes. We could have had that.
5: The name.
3: The Democrats just would have stuck with him.
4: I had a Kawawa 8-track when I was a kid.
5: The name is Shikigawa, by the way.
3: Shikigawa.
5: It's actually the name.
3: Yes.
5: Shanga Kawawa.
3: Yes. Maybe the administration is looked at as a little less LGBTQ+ friendly than it used to be.
14: Ladies and gentlemen.
3: Oh, whoa. Yeah.
14: Here's the deal. It's a difficult time.
3: Never forget that when he said gays and gentlemen.
4: Well.
3: That was something. But Jill's never seen him like that before.
5: Oh, no.
3: No, never. Okay. Let's go to the Texas race. A lot of people talking about that, David.
5: Oh, yeah. Well, a lot of people predicting... I don't know. There are a lot of Democrats who are very, very excited about James Talrico. And the more you look at it, the more it's like, no, this is like a weaker version of Beto O'Rourke.
4: It is.
3: Dude, I forget who it was that put it online. It was the flashback. And I totally remember it. Well, because you guys bet on Beto. Mm-hmm. That was easy money for me. You bought into the hype.
5: Well, that was the Democrat primary in the presidential race, not the Senate race.
3: I never bet on him. I always thought, dude, once this guy's off script, he's terrible.
4: Well, he's an empty vessel, yes.
3: But he was on Rolling Stone, and he was on all the big magazines, and his vision of America. But there was this flashback of Beto-mania with CNN, and the reporter's like, you're a rock star. Have you heard this?
4: No.
3: Oh, it's good to go back.
13: You can't go 10 feet without an interruption from a Beto backer.
15: Thank you so much. I love you, too. Thank you all.
13: You're a rock star.
15: No, no, there's just so many great
13: really
15: people
13: are.
15: Who
13: you
15: are.
13: You can't go anywhere without getting...
16: O'Rourke, a three-term congressman from El Paso, has certainly captured the entire nation's attention as well.
3: Oh, yeah. Beto-mania. And now it's Tellerico-mania.
4: It is pretty much the same thing.
5: The thing is if you go back to the 2018 race, I never thought that he would win. He would beat Ted Cruz. I thought that was always way overhyped. I thought the best thing that he would do is, for Democrats at least, is maybe bring out more Democrat voters for down-ballot races, which I always assumed that's why he was the guy to do it. But at least you can say that at that time, in 2018, he was able to bring people to events. People were in Texas excited about him. Tallarico is just like somehow even more of a beta male than that guy.
3: Oh,
5: it's like
3: by far
5: that guy has zero charisma.
3: Oh yeah,
5: and he's
3: he makes Beto look like Rip Wheeler.
5: Yes,
4: he makes Beto look like Rip Wheeler. Wow,
3: from the Dutton Ranch.
4: Good one. I love that one. Yeah.
3: You know what's funny too? When you brought this up, David, with Tallarico trying to say he's got this girlfriend, and everybody rolls their eyes like, "Oh yeah, whatever, dude." Mark Halperin on his show is even having fun with this. He had Deidre DeLisi, she's a big GOP strategist, well-known, out of Texas, talking to her. And this is the way he phrased the question.
17: I mean, you're here. Deidre, do you think Texans will get the opportunity to meet the woman James Tallarico says is his longtime girlfriend during this campaign?
18: I'm guessing not. That was incredibly weird. I don't understand why he's hiding his girlfriend. But I'm going to go with a no on that. I don't know. Okay.
3: They're laughing at it.
5: Yeah.
4: Well, this is the guy in high school whose girlfriend goes to another school that no one's ever seen.
3: In another state that he met on vacation.
4: Yeah. Oh, yeah. Well, we're very close. We love each other, but you know.
3: Yeah.
5: Well, she's a model. She lives in Vermont, though. You just
3: right. Exactly.
5: You wouldn't
3: right.
5: understand.
3: Yeah. You can't get away during Christmas break either. She's a basketball player.
4: This guy, please, I'd be parading her everywhere if I was him.
3: Yeah. The way Halperin said it to us, not like, hey, are we going to see his girlfriend? It's how did he say it?
17: The woman James Tallarico says is his longtime girlfriend.
3: Yeah. Yeah. No one is buying
4: his longtime girlfriend.
3: Yes.
4: That no one's ever seen.
3: Of course. And you're saying, David, there is a new ad out?
5: Oh, yeah. Well, they're right now, Republicans are kind of recycling some of the same crazy things that Tallarico has said. Because it's all about branding. You don't want to blow everything all at once.
3: Right.
5: Ken Paxton, the Republican Senate nominee in Texas, has rolled out a new ad against James Tallarico. The framing is, this is Texas, this is not, where they show pictures of people in hard hats working, people graduating school, etc., juxtaposed with the crazy things Tallarico believes.
3: Okay.
19: This is Texas. This is not.
20: There are many more than two biological sexes. In fact, there are six.
19: This is Texas. This is not.
21: The American flag is such a complicated symbol for most of us.
19: This is Texas. This is not.
22: They're going to call me a radical leftist.
19: This is Texas. This is not.
23: Something that you love that's not family or friends.
24: I love, and just say this because it's on my mind, the trans children.
19: This is Texas.
3: Okay, there's more of that ad we got to get to. That's really well done.
4: Wow.
3: Yeah. We'll get to the rest of that. And the five stories we're watching today coming right up.
5: We're Mark Lee Van Camp and Robbins, and you're listening to AM 1450 and FM 99.3 KNSI.
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2: One, two, three, four, five.
5: All right, number five. The Justice Department has launched a criminal investigation into E. Jean Carroll, the woman who accused Donald Trump of sexual assault, and apparently they're looking into her lying on the stand about the funding sources for her lawsuit, because she said she was the only one paying her legal fees, but there's that tech bro, Reid Hoffman, who openly said, I'm funding this.
3: Yes. Well, ABC, Good Morning America, they framed that as retribution.
5: Uh-huh. Well, the way that whole thing went down, even if it is retribution, good. People can't just abuse.
3: Did she break the law or not?
5: Right. You can't just abuse the legal system like that, especially when you can't remember what year the alleged assault even happened.
3: Yep.
5: Yeah. Number four, Yale University is once again requiring applicants to submit SAT or ACT scores to be considered for admission. They suspended this in the name of social justice 6 years ago. Now they're like, you know what? Actually, the SAT and ACT are pretty good indicators of college success.
3: Oh, the DEI people are going to be freaking out.
5: Yeah.
3: Racist!
5: Number three, a former senior CIA official named David Rush has been arrested as part of a fraud investigation. They found hundreds of gold bars worth over $40 million in his home.
4: What's with the gold bars?
5: I know, right?
3: Gold is very popular,
4: Scott. Oh, I know it is, but there's a resale market, right? I mean,
5: yeah.
4: You go to the landlord with a stick of gold going, here you go, here's your rent.
3: I don't know.
4: Well, maybe.
5: Sometimes you just like to open up that gold closet and look at it, right?
3: Yeah.
4: At least it wasn't in the pockets of his jacket like Menendez.
5: Right. Number two, a health alert issued in Italy as two humanitarian workers returning from Africa are showing symptoms of Ebola. Huh. Another similar alert for one patient in Austria. The United States is wrong to maybe have some advanced screening of people who are coming from the affected regions of Central Africa. Yeah.
3: Right.
5: Okay. Number one, U.S. and Iranian negotiators have reportedly agreed to a 60-day memorandum of understanding to extend the ceasefire and begin talks on Iran's nuclear program. Blah, blah, blah. President Trump has not yet given final approval. So here we go once again. This is what, like, 10th time? You've heard? Yeah.
3: Yes.
5: Okay.
3: All right. We'll see. Oh, we got to get to the rest of that ad, the Ken Paxton ad.
5: Oh, yeah.
3: With Tyler Rico. Yeah. What is Texan and what isn't?
5: Yeah.
3: And roll it.
24: I love, and I'm just saying this because it's on my mind, the trans children.
19: This is Texas. This is not.
8: Our southern border should be like our front porch.
3: Deeper.
8: There should be a giant welcome mat out front.
19: This is Texas. This is not.
8: It is now existential that we try to reduce our meat consumption.
3: This is the Markley, Van Camp, and Robbins Show.
5: I love that they keep, like, Democrats keep sharing that photo of him eating a turkey leg.
4: Yeah, I saw that.
5: He's got, like, a napkin on his hand, and he's like, it looks like he's just making out with the turkey leg. Like, he's not really eating it. I don't understand why Democrats do this. It's like, it's okay if you don't really enjoy just, you know, getting in there when it comes to barbecue and whatnot. It's okay. Just don't pretend that you like that stuff. We know you don't.
3: Everything's deception. That's what it is.
4: Well, the girlfriend's going to be popping out here very soon.
3: Right. I'm expecting all of a sudden he's going to try to grow some facial hair. And if he can't, then they're going to be like a pasty beard or something.
4: Is there a possibility he's AI?
3: Maybe. Okay, we got audio of a truck driver berating idiot liberals. Can't wait for that. Straight ahead.
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12: 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It's sunny with a high near 86. Your full KNSI forecast is on the way in moments. Good afternoon, I'm Jake Judd. The findings from the City of Cold Spring 2025 audit report are out for everyone to see. Among those findings were a series of rises and falls on both expenditures and revenues for the city's general, water, and sewer funds. Despite those fluctuations, City Administrator Chris Dockendorf said that the city takes great care to keep its budget in shape and is prepared if anything concerning arises.
0: We watch our budget pretty close, so we don't typically have too many shocks. But with that said, we have built some reserves to have in case of that situation happening. So I would say we're set up pretty good to handle a situation like that if it were to happen.
12: Among the other findings were the addition of a pretreatment fund, which the city created to monitor activity from their newly constructed pretreatment plant. This activity was originally recorded in the city's sewer fund before it was removed in 2024. Minnesota farmers markets are readying for another summer by accepting supplemental nutrition access program benefits. Roughly 100 of them make it easier for low-income families with kids to buy healthy foods that are often costly at the grocery store. Rachel Holmes with the Hunger Relief Organization, The Food Group, says those making good use of the dollar-for-dollar match can expand a child's culinary horizon.
9: Kids so often go to the farmer's market with their parents and they look at all of these vegetables that they may not have seen before or may not know how to cook. So it's a really exciting time for families to be able to try new things.
12: Aside from the farmer's market options, Minnesota households with kids can make use of Sunbucks over the summer. It's an income-based program that provides families with $120 per eligible school-aged child to buy groceries when school isn't in session. Learn more at knsiradio.com. And Benton Economic Partnership is looking for local food and drink vendors for its first ever Taste of Benton County event. The 21 Plus fundraiser is set for Wednesday, July 22nd at the Sports Arena East in Sauk Rapids. For more on these and other stories, visit knsiradio.com, which is also where you can vote daily in our America 250 listener poll for the most influential moments that shaped our country. I'm Jake Judd, KNSI News.
13: This is a Bloomberg Money Minute. Stocks are fluctuating as investors eye developments in the Middle East, and also look at a new report showing nagging inflation in April. Shares of Union Pacific and Norfolk Southern slumping the most in more than a year. That's after a key regulator paused its review of their planned $72 billion merger, potentially delaying what would be the biggest rail deal ever. The Surface Transportation Board accepting the company's merger application, but says further considerations should remain on hold until the companies submit additional required information. They have until July 27 to address matters that are unclear or underdeveloped and require supplementation, according to the board. And Chick-fil-A is expanding the summer menu. The restaurant chain adding honey pepper pimento chicken sandwiches along with pineapple dragon fruit beverages and peach flavored drinks, including the peach milkshake, next month, saying some of the items are backed by popular demand. Denise Pellegrini, Bloomberg Radio.
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17: 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Now your local forecast from the Hanson Paving Weather Center.
18: Daytime highs approaching 86. This afternoon, under sunny skies, southeasterly winds 8 to 15 miles per hour. Partly cloudy skies tonight, lows dip down to about 60. Tomorrow, high of 86. A blend of clouds and sun and dry Saturday and Sunday with highs in the mid-80s. I'm meteorologist Paul Probley on KNSI. Currently, it's 81 degrees.
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3: All right. The Markley, Van Camp, and Robin Show. I'm Jamie Markley, the Gen Xer. David Van Camp, the Millennial, the Sexy Boomer. That's Scott Robbins. Okay, some of the fun on the show is when one of us is hearing audio for the first time. Mm-hmm. And I think both of you guys have already heard this from your reaction.
4: Yeah.
3: I have not heard it yet.
4: Yeah.
5: Well, yeah, so leftist agitators are back out in front of an ICE facility in Newark. And, I mean, it got pretty rough last night, some rioting going on. Last night they were blocking a road and a truck driver was trying to get through. I think it was a garbage truck driver or something. And I mean, this is a guy who's just trying to get through his work day. He's just trying to do his job.
3: Right.
5: Yeah. And they're blocking the road and he's telling them to get out of the way. And finally he gets out of the truck and he just starts unloading on them.
3: Oh, all right. Roll it.
6: What am I doing? Am I bothering y'all? Hey, if I hit one of y'all.
3: What's he saying?
5: If I hit one of y'all, I go to jail, right?
3: Boy, yeah.
4: Probably.
3: That'd be the way it would roll.
6: No, I go to jail. If I hit y'all, go to jail, right? Come on. What's wrong with y'all? Come on, man.
3: Did they get out of the way?
5: They finally got out of the way, but there was actually a fight amongst the leftists. Because there are some people who are like, well, he's working class. We need to let him through. No, the roadblock must maintain. And so, like, they're pushing and shoving each other because they're morons. Get out of the freaking road, man. People, productive people are trying to contribute to society.
3: Yeah.
4: I felt bad for this guy. It's like he's just trying to do his job.
5: Yeah.
3: Yes.
4: And he knows he's, you know, time-wise, you've got things you have to do.
5: He's got a route that he has to follow.
4: I
5: got to
4: run the route. Time. Yeah. I just want to go and be on my way to get my route going. That's it.
3: And get home to, I don't know, maybe a family.
4: Of some kind.
5: He said he has kids, yeah.
4: That I'm trying to provide for.
3: Exactly.
4: You morons.
3: Yeah, is there any way we can get some laws that if you're standing in the road and you get hit, that's on you?
5: I think Florida's kind of done that.
3: Yeah.
5: Basically, if you're protesting in the road, you swarm a vehicle, the driver has the right to drive, to go.
3: Yes.
4: Equip these things like something out of the Batman comic book where he just shoots out, you know, tear gas or something out of the front of it. You know? Just push a little button.
5: It should be silly string, so everybody has a fun time.
4: Exactly.
3: No, I like the pepper spray. That's pretty good.
4: Yeah, just push the button. It goes out, and everybody's weeping and rolling around on the ground screaming.
3: Well, someone should have told Elon Musk that idea, because he could have equipped the Teslas that way.
4: Oh,
3: when everyone was damaging the Teslas, they start to key it, and all of a sudden it shoots out pepper spray right in your face.
4: That'd be great.
3: That would be hilarious.
4: Crime would drop.
3: In New York, if you're not a good landlord, they're going to take your property. Mm-hmm. That's the plan.
4: Unbelievable.
3: I don't know if you heard Zohran Mamdani. That's what he's talking about.
7: Through our new citywide campaign, Fix the City, we will focus on the worst landlords in New York City. When necessary, we will take aggressive legal action to remove negligent owners and property managers. And
3: who decides who that is?
5: Right.
3: Boy, that's...
4: It's a little dicey, doesn't it?
3: Yes, it does.
7: And for buildings that have suffered chronic neglect, we will work to transfer ownership to responsible stewards. Stewards that include community land trusts, nonprofits, or even the tenants themselves.
3: Just
5: collectivism at its finest.
4: Wow.
3: And you have a bunch of these people that think this is the way. They have no idea. They have no idea of history.
4: Well, yeah, if I want free rent, I'm just going to get on the horn and say, hey, this is neglectful in here. I've seen rats or whatever.
3: Yeah. Oh,
4: you got to shut this down.
3: Yeah.
4: What would stop you from doing that? Nothing.
3: Well, it's like insanity in the same way that, well, you got squatters, and you can't do anything
4: to
3: get them out.
4: Can't do it. Takes forever.
3: By the way, I was listening to a newscast this morning talking about it. He's had to give up on some of his big promises already.
4: I didn't know this one.
3: Like the fast and free citywide bus campaign?
4: Yeah, I didn't know that.
3: That's not
4: happening.
3: He already
4: bailed on that. Okay.
3: Well, he had to realize he doesn't have the money.
4: Never stopped him before, but...
3: I understand.
4: Yeah.
3: You got a lot of rich people saying, I'm done.
4: Yeah, I know.
3: You know, I got to get out of here. I've had enough. It's going to be something to look back in history, what happens to New York over the next few years, because you get the feeling it's going to get uglier and uglier with that guy as mayor. All right, it's that time. Do it a couple of times today. We go around the table. It may not be the biggest story out there, but it caught your attention. You want to bring it in. David, today, what's your story?
5: You know, I don't have anything against anybody who rides a bicycle for exercise. You know, it's good exercise. It's great to get out in the great outdoors.
3: But man, we rode bikes together, all through Portland.
5: We
3: looked very manly doing it.
5: It was a bright yellow bike, single-speed bikes, as we were riding around, getting a scenic tour of the homeless encampments, yes.
3: They were rentals, okay?
4: Mine had a basket on it.
5: Yeah. But, man, I'll tell you, there are some of the guys who take it really, really seriously, and then they go out in these little hordes, and they take over roadways. And then they get mad at you if you honk at them to say, hey, get over. This is a highway. Get off the road.
3: You're not talking about like a legit race. You're just talking about people out for a joyride.
5: Enthusiasts, yes.
3: Got it.
5: Yeah.
3: Got it.
5: Well, I think this guy has been making the rounds, and he spoke for a lot of us who have had that frustration of being stuck behind a group of cycling enthusiasts. And this is just a rant for the ages that I wanted to share with everybody.
3: All right.
1: I cannot stand these bicyclists. When I'm doing 30 and a 50 because I'm stuck behind 8 grown men dressed like radioactive highlighters, I start to develop opinions. Why the f*** are you guys riding 3 deep down the road? Like, there's no... They're not handing out gold medals at the end of this cul-de-sac, Kyle. And why the f*** do you wear the spandex with all the sponsor names? Like, nobody is looking at you and saying, oh, this 43-year-old might be the future of athletics. Meanwhile, traffic is backed up 3 zip codes because Chad and his toward a midlife crisis thinks the road belongs to him and Team Spandex Thunder. And then when you go to pass them, they throw their hands up like you're the villain, like you just violated the Geneva Convention. Meanwhile, you just spend $10,000 to be the world's most expensive inconvenience. And why do these guys travel in packs? One bicyclist, sure, I can handle that, but 8 of them? That's a tactical formation. That's an infantry unit. And they roll up on you sounding like a flock of asthmatic geese.
3: Dang.
5: I really
4: tour
5: like
4: to midlife.
5: Yeah, tour to midlife crisis is the one that really got me, because I know a couple of guys who have really gotten into cycling, which, again, it's great. It looks like a lot of fun, but they've gotten really into it. Like, they've got a lot of bikes, and they like to upgrade their bikes and all that. And I'm like, man.
4: He's had enough. He's had enough.
3: All right, Scotty, what do you got for your story?
4: Stephen Miller tweet yesterday concerning the Texas race between, you know, Tamarico.
3: Mm-hmm.
4: Anyway, he said, the Democrats made history in Texas by nominating their first transgender Senate candidate. Stephen Miller said that.
3: Whoa!
4: The Democrats responded with, shut up, you ugly F-word. To which other people responded like, hey, what's the deal? Because he said something about transgender? Yeah. That's discriminatory.
3: Okay.
5: Well, I mean, Democrats are the ones. I mean, Joe Biden even said black transgender women are the backbone of America.
4: Yeah, I mean, why are you acting like calling someone transgender is an insult? Huh?
5: Right.
3: That's true.
4: Why would you do that?
3: Exactly.
4: But they did. Stephen Miller.
3: Well, yeah, dude. I fear for him sometimes.
5: You know, they hate him. Yeah.
3: Oh, my gosh. You know, they were talking about that nut outside the White House last weekend. Mm-hmm. They ended up getting shot because he opens fire.
4: Yeah.
3: And I think about all the different people under threat. Oh, my gosh. The left hates that guy.
4: Mm-hmm. Oh, they really hate him. Yeah.
3: Yeah. Yeah, you fear for him at times. Mm-hmm. And his wife. I mean, they're like the death threats. I mean, it's not like they just said, well, we've had death threats. No, they're legit. Mm-hmm. With them. So anyway.
4: The first transgender Senate candidate.
3: For my story, it's not even really a story. It's just a personal thing. It's kind of a bummer, but I don't mean it to be that way. You know, I've mentioned this before. Sometimes you can reach out to an old friend that you haven't talked to in a long time, and it can be just good for the soul.
4: Mm-hmm.
3: And it's crazy to me how often I will think of an old friend that I haven't talked to in a while and thinking, man, I got to reach out to that person. And then, you know, you get busy with other things. And the next thing you know, it's 6 months later. Yeah, I got to reach out to that person. Well, I think this is partly because, you know, my sister's husband and my brother-in-law just passed, sudden heart attack.
4: Mm-hmm.
3: Just, you know, starting to enjoy retirement. And there was another guy that, Scott, you and I used to work with that, again, now retirement age, mid-60s, and suddenly dies of a heart attack.
4: Yep.
3: You're like, oh, my gosh. And we had had a text exchange not that long ago. It's like, man, you really need to reach out to people when you think about them and not put it off. And a friend of mine, I hadn't talked to in like 25 years. And it was just such a great conversation. This guy, he worked in the record industry when I was in rock radio.
4: I know him too.
3: Well, I think we've mentioned it on the show. He would fly into our town for softball games. He was on our softball team that played every week. Now, the abuse of the record label money at that time was near its height.
4: Oh, my God.
3: They had, well, they had all the CD sales that were just going crazy. People were replacing albums with CDs, and they just had stupid money. But still,
4: yeah, I know.
3: For an expense report to fly into a town, you know, which was what, probably a 3-hour drive, but only a 45-minute flight to come in for the games. And I remember the one time they lost his luggage, so he went to the sports store, got a new bat, a new glove, a new uniform, the whole bit, expensed the whole thing.
4: Yeah, and it got approved. Yeah, which is even nuttier. Yeah.
3: Yes.
4: Yeah.
3: At the time, we had no idea. All that money was getting charged to the bands.
4: Yes.
3: You learn that later.
4: Yeah.
3: But anyway.
4: If he discussed the band for 3 minutes.
3: But it's not like he got in trouble for it. It was like, yeah, well, whatever.
4: No.
3: You know, that sort of thing. But it's like this friend that you put in so many miles with and had so many good times with. We hadn't talked in like 25 years. We're going to end up getting together later this summer. I only bring this up to say, I'm going to be that guy today to say, yeah, reach out to the old friend. Every time I do it, I'm like, man, I'm so glad I had that conversation. But yet, to get yourself to do it sometimes, because you just get busy, it's almost like there's
4: really
3: no excuse.
4: Funny, because the second guy you were talking about that we used to work with, I had just spent about 20 minutes talking to him at a random event.
3: Yeah.
4: He just happened to be there and sat down, and we chatted for a long time. And it was so cool.
3: Yeah.
4: Because I hadn't talked to him in a decade anyway.
3: Yeah.
4: You know, and you're right. It is. Time is short, man. I mean, it's...
3: It is.
4: You think you got all the time in the world, you don't.
3: And it's so much better than just sitting down to watch something on TV to have that to have that conversation. So, there you go. All right, back to making fun of people in a second.
4: Yeah, we got to cut with the serious stuff.
3: Well, yeah. Oh, Pokemon cards, I know they're worth a lot. Would you use a chainsaw to steal them? We'll get to that with Nimrod to the news and a news update straight ahead. We're Markley, Van Camp, and Robin. 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
3: All right. The Markley, Van Camp, and Robbins Show. You've heard us talk about Ghostbed, the luxury quality mattress at a reasonable price. Well, just in time for the summer camping season. They've done something pretty smart. They took the same setup and made it for RVs. You ever spent? 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
4: Yes, I have.
3: RV mattress, good yeah. Times?
4: No, not at all, actually. No, it's like sleeping on concrete.
3: Yeah.
4: Mm-hmm, with a little towel on top of it, yeah.
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5: Breaking news from the failing New York Times. 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
4: Oh, no.
5: You mean he's going to produce documentaries and he's a documentarian? But because he's never done, hot weather tips on your local TV station, it means he's not qualified?
3: And the liberals freak out.
4: Doesn't have a degree, I'll bet.
3: Where's his credentials?
4: That's right.
5: How many Murrow Awards does he have?
4: Right.
3: Exactly. Because that means a lot to people. It's just for the people in the industry that go to those things and get the award and get all puffed up.
4: Industry circle jerk, yes.
3: Yes. Can you say that?
4: I just did.
3: Okay. I didn't know what's acceptable or not.
4: I think it's fine.
3: Okay. All right. Well, there was a band called the Circle Jerk.
4: That's
3: so
4: right.
3: I guess
4: that's who I was referring to.
3: Just the band.
4: A band, yeah.
3: It was all the media people that went and got their awards.
4: They were in a band, yeah.
3: Okay. All right. Yeah, that probably makes sense.
4: Let's identify that sound. That's them slapping themselves on the back. Yes.
3: So what does this mean, actually, for CBS?
5: Nothing. It just means that they're getting somebody who wants to make sure that they're telling good stories in a palatable way. The thing is, with 60 Minutes, it used to be the top producer, and I forget his name right now, used to take in every piece without watching it. And if he couldn't understand what the story was, you got to go back and redo it. Because he wanted it to be an audio experience and the video to enhance it, not to rely on video alone. So, yeah, I mean, a guy who makes documentaries, yeah. Mm-hmm. He understands storytelling.
3: Makes sense. All right, we got to get to Nimrods. Here we go.
17: When the going gets tough.
6: Damn it, this is too hard.
17: The dumb get dumber.
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7: I love the poorly educated.
3: All right. Nimrods in the News. We go to West Palm Beach, Florida. 33-year-old Clayton Warren. He wanted some Pokemon cards. You know, they're worth a lot of money.
4: They are. Some are.
3: He goes to the store. And he's like, you know what? I'm just going to throw this huge rock through the window of this thing. He throws the rock. Doesn't break it. Throws again. Doesn't break it. Thing is hurricane proof, this window.
4: Oh, wow.
3: So he busts out the chainsaw. Cuts a triangle through the front window. And then goes in and steals the cards. Thing is, he happened to cut himself while he was trying to get the chainsaw through the glass. By the way, the surveillance camera also picked up his car and license plate, so not hard to find. He did get away with $12,000 worth of cards, but now it's already back in the store.
4: Though, did he?
3: Not really, and that's Nimrods in the News.
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0: or no deal. I'm Lisa Brady, Fox News. Treasury Secretary Scott Bessent, leading a White House briefing, did not confirm what's in a memorandum of understanding reported between the U.S. and Iran.
1: Everything depends on what the president wants to do, and President Trump is not going to make a bad deal for the American people.
0: The framework reportedly includes a 60-day ceasefire extension, reopening the Strait of Hormuz, and ending a U.S. blockade while launching nuclear talks. But no word on when or if President Trump will sign off on it. Bessent also would not confirm whether sanctions relief will be on the table. Just getting reports, a man is accused of plotting to kill Erica Kirk, who became CEO of Turning Point USA after her husband, Charlie Kirk, was killed.
2: News stations in Texas report Jacob Wensky of San Antonio was arrested earlier today and now faces two felony counts for making terrorist threats against Erica Kirk and TPUSA's upcoming women's leadership event in that city. According to local reports, San Antonio police were

0: A man just convicted of planning to attack Taylor Swift concerts nearly 2 years ago. The 21-year-old sentenced to 15 years in prison. Another record day on Wall Street, the Dow up 25 points at the bell. 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
2: 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It's sunny with a high near 86. Your full KNSI forecast is on the way in moments. Good afternoon. I'm Jake Judd. A St. Cloud man is facing more than 15 felony counts after a national tip led investigators to his front door. 21-year-old Dawson James Pollock is charged with 11 counts of possessing child pornography and four additional felony counts related to a prior conviction as a registered predatory offender. A search warrant at his St. Cloud home last May turned up nearly 50 videos and images in his laptop. Pollock also faces felony assault and property damage charges in Stearns County. In Crow Wing County, he's charged with leading officers in a chase topping 120 miles per hour before crashing. The city of Cold Spring has opened the books to its 2025 financial audit report, which features some numbers worth noting. Among them is a nearly $470,000 increase in both expenditures and revenues from the city's general fund. According to City Administrator Chris Dockendorf, this increase was the result of higher project costs for the city's Main Street Improvement Project, which was undertaken last summer.
3: The one thing that stood out a little bit bigger for us was that we did a reconstruction project, and so our public works department had higher expenses because of that.
2: Costs for the Main Street Improvement Project were funded from the previous year's general fund revenues. Both the city's water and sewer fund also saw increases, as well as decreases in operating revenues and expenses. Roughly 100 Minnesota farmers markets are accepting Supplemental Nutrition Assistance Program benefits this summer, making it easier for low-income families with children to buy healthy foods that can be costly at grocery stores. Rachel Holmes with the Hunger Relief Organization, The Food Group, says it complements other summer programs that close gaps when eligible households struggle with nutrition access during non-school months.
4: We know that more access to nutritious foods can reduce chronic illnesses, keeps medical costs down, and especially for children, access can support a healthier child growth.
2: For more on these and other stories, visit knsiradio.com, which is also where you can vote daily in our America 250 listener poll for the most influential moments that shaped our country. I'm Jake Judd. KNSI News.
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1: 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Now your local forecast from the Hanson Paving Weather Center.
9: Bright sunshine expected this afternoon with daytime highs approaching 86. Southeasterly winds 5 to 10 miles per hour. Lows level off around 58. Tonight, partly cloudy skies. Daytime highs approaching 86. Tomorrow, sunshine mixed with clouds at times. I'm Staff Meteorologist Paul Trombley on KNSI. Right now, it's 82 degrees.
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15: 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Okay, Scott, you said you were concerned about prices.
12: I don't think I'm alone. I think everybody in America, well, a lot of people in America anyway,

0: are concerned about prices.
1: 100%. Yes. And there's another Scott that says they're coming down. Okay, that's Scott Bessent, Treasury Secretary. All Here's what he had to say yesterday.
2: In terms of prices, I believe the prices are transitory. Oil will be lower than pre-conflict levels when this ends. Natural gas is already down, as you mentioned. Drug and pharmaceutical prices, they are plummeting, and rent is down. We are more resilient to energy price fluctuations due to your energy dominance agenda, deregulatory efforts, and we have never sold so much energy to the rest of the world.
1: I knew what was coming there. So I'm watching you both. Mm-hmm. David, you winced when he said transitory.
3: Yes, and I understand what he meant, but man.
1: I know, it's bad vibes.
3: That's a dirty word right now because of the Biden administration.
1: Mm-hmm.
3: Inflation is transitory. I mean, in this case, I know what he means because he's saying there's a unique event that is happening that's affecting prices, and that is the war in Iran.
1: Mm-hmm.
3: I get it. Man, how many times did we hear the Biden administration? Well, it's transitory. Yep. It's transitory. See, Joe Biden was saying it's going to pop up a little bit, inflation, and then it's going to come right back down. And then it didn't.
1: Yeah. I know. I mean, he delivers the message better.
3: Yeah.
0: Oh, I give him that. Too. Yeah.
1: There are certain words you hear and you're like, oh, no.
0: And transitory is one of those words where you do cringe.
1: Yeah.
0: Because you've heard it misused so many times.
1: I'm sorry, man. I still got the Janet Yellen vibes. You didn't understand that time and transitory. I'm like, oh, no.
0: I miss old Janet.
1: No, you don't.
0: I really don't.
1: Well, if you ever get frustrated with anything, all you got to do is look back to the last administration and know that it was way worse. That is true.
0: Well,
1: that's not homering, man. That's a fact.
3: Sure.
1: She didn't understand anything that was going on.
3: Well, she understands the joys of constantly having a Werther's original in your lip.
1: I forgot your take on that. Always the Werther. Yeah.
0: Well, she was a strong octogenarian woman, and that's what we needed.
1: Yeah, but she didn't understand inflation.
0: Mm-hmm.
1: I remember thinking, that's a big part of the job, isn't it?
3: Yes.
0: I think. Yeah, understanding it, yeah.
1: Well, okay, I think we have the whole clip just to go through that nightmare again.
4: Look, I think I was wrong then about the path that inflation would take and supply bottlenecks that have affected our economy badly that I at the time didn't fully understand, but we recognize that now.
1: And thought it was transitory. Yeah, okay. So when Scott Bessent says that, and it's nothing against him, I know what he means, but still.
3: He's had a couple of times in the last month or so where it has given me those, like, a little bit of the chills.
1: Yeah.
3: Like, where he's saying, people may be down on the economy right now, but, in their hearts, they know that things are pretty good because they're spending money. And I'm like, oh, no.
1: No.
3: Don't go down that road, bro. Please.
1: Yeah. I know.
3: I like Scott Bessent a lot, but every time he starts doing that, I'm getting, like, flashbacks to the Biden years.
1: Honestly, messaging-wise, do you think it would be better if he said, listen, we understand the gas prices are a problem for people, and we really do believe they're coming down as soon as this thing's done. We're looking forward to that happening. You know, if you're looking for the silver lining here, here are the prices that have come down.
3: Mm-hmm.
1: So the news isn't all bad.
3: Yeah. I think
1: it would be better that way.
0: Well, I think you have to be honest, too, and say, look, would you rather Iran have a nuke?
3: Yeah, well,
1: I think they've gotten message
0: you
1: gotta,
0: through. You got to drive that point home over and over again, I think.
3: Well, and
1: yeah.
3: I think
0: people forget when they go to the store and go, what the hell? This is nuts.
3: Well, I mean, and they're in a tough position in the Treasury Department, and also the White House economist, Kevin Hassett, and I think he does a better job of doing that messaging. Like, yeah, we understand, yeah, gas prices, it sucks. But it's also not nearly as bad as it was under the choices that the Biden administration made, yada, yada, yada. And also, we do believe that they will come back down. And they're in a tough spot because they don't get to dictate the terms of what's happening with Iran. They really don't. They don't get a say when it comes to military strategy there. So they've kind of got it. But they also can't come out there and just be like, I can't believe we're at this war. We're all going to be broke. They can't say that either.
0: No.
3: Because they got to be part of the team. So they're definitely between a rock and a hard place. And it's not nearly as bad as what was it? Brian Deese was talking about inflation, especially food costs.
1: Because
3: when you take out poultry, pork, and beef price increases are in line with historical norms.
1: Oh,
3: okay,
1: yeah.
3: If you take out what people eat, then what are you complaining about?
1: Exactly. Isn't that when Robbins was calling him Deese Nuts?
0: Yeah. I think you were calling him Deese Nuts.
1: Oh, it was me?
0: Yeah, I think it was you.
1: Okay.
0: Pretty sure.
1: I didn't want to take credit for it.
0: No, that's all right. I think that was yours. You brought that to the show.
1: Okay.
0: Okay.
1: High-minded stuff.
0: Yeah, well, it always
1: You're
0: is.
1: You're welcome.
0: Yes.
1: Okay, moving on. Jill Biden, she's never seen Joe like she saw him at the debate.
3: Yeah.
0: Ever.
1: Not before or since.
0: No.
1: The total anomaly, if you missed that, this is what she said about that horrific debate performance that ended his career.
5: Were you horrified as you saw it unfold?
6: I wasn't horrified. I was frightened because I had never, ever seen Joe like that before or since. Yes.
5: You've never seen him like
6: never.
5: That?
6: Never. No.
5: What happened?
6: I don't know what happened. I mean, as I watched it, I thought, oh, my God, he's having a stroke. And it scared me to death.
0: So scared. She was so scared.
3: What? Whenever I get scared to death, I know where I'm going. It's not to the emergency room. It's to Waffle House.
0: Yeah, me too.
3: At 2 o'clock in the morning.
0: Yeah, big stack of hotcakes. Yep.
3: Yeah,
0: I mean, cure that stroke.
3: And in her memoir, which is coming out in a little while or a few weeks, I guess, she also writes about this, and she says, you know, my biggest fear was, oh, my gosh, are people going to think that I've been covering up for Joe? Or something? Are people going to think he's like this all the time? It's like, well, because anybody who was paying attention to Biden's events, we saw that all the time.
1: Yes.
3: And the real tell was after his first, it was not technically the State of the Union, but the address to the joint session of Congress that Joe Biden did. I'll never forget it when CNN is breaking down the analysis. Van Jones is like, I know a lot of people are breathing a sigh of relief. It's like, okay, you got the words out.
1: Right.
3: That's the tell.
0: Yeah, the bar was so low.
1: Oh, yeah.
3: He didn't bleed from the eyeball.
0: He didn't wander off the stage. Yeah, he stayed put. And he looked
7: billion,
0: right.
7: $1.7 trillion off the sidelines in investment.
1: I mean, dude. That happened all the time.
0: Mm-hmm.
1: It's just that everyone saw it. And what, Karine Jean-Pierre?
3: Oh, yeah. Well, at the time, again, we've just now heard that First Lady Dr. Jill Biden thought her husband was having a stroke. Well, Karine Jean-Pierre was asked about, like, do you think he needs to go in for a neurological exam?
1: Oh, this at the time?
3: Yeah, at the time.
1: Oh, yeah. Roll it.
8: Did the president get examined by a doctor, or did he get a neurological scan?
9: A neurological scan? Look, what I can say is that, just to take a step back, it was a bad night. We understand that it was a bad night. And the president has spoken to this. And he understands that.
1: Okay.
0: Neurological exam?
3: Why would he need that? I don't know, because you know, a couple of years later now, his wife is saying, I thought he was having a stroke.
1: Right, exactly. Yeah. I remember Kamala that night saying he made the case. He's the guy.
3: Right.
1: You know, I got to hear a part of it when his brain was breaking on the whole beating Medicare thing.
0: Oh, this is the...
1: I got to hear this again.
10: Yeah. I'm going to fix the tax system. For example, we have 1,000 trillionaires in America. I mean, billionaires in America.
1: Oh, yeah.
10: And what's happening? They're in a situation where they, in fact, pay 8.2% in taxes. If they just paid 24%, 25%, either one of those numbers, they'd raise $500 million, billion dollars, I should say, in a 10-year period. We'd be able to wipe out his debt. We'd be able to help make sure that all those things we need to do, child care, elder care, making sure that we continue to strengthen our health care system, making sure that we're able to make every single solitary person eligible for what I've been able to do with the dealing with everything we have to do with look.
1: There it was.
10: We finally beat Medicare.
11: Thank you, President Biden. President Trump.
12: Well, he's right. He did beat Medicare. He beat it to death, and he's destroying Medicare.
1: Yeah, that whole thing.
3: Yeah,
0: I don't think he knew what he said to Trump.
1: Hearing that now.
0: Yeah,
1: it was. Remember, he took 5 days off to prep. They were trying to get him to memorize stuff. and he lost his place, and it was like he's
0: Medicare just reached out and grabbed it and pulled it in.
1: Bring it home with Medicare, Joe.
0: It's got nothing to do with it.
1: Oh, my goodness, right. Dude. That is just awful. Yeah. Okay.
0: Best Biden ever.
1: Oh, yeah, and all that stuff. That guy.
13: Best Biden ever.
1: Yeah.
13: F you if you can't handle
1: Scarborough.
13: The truth.
1: Yeah, you all can't handle
0: the truth.
1: Unreal.
0: Yeah, boy. Man, the cover-up was extreme.
1: All right, switching gears. Are you kidding me? The White House is honored. Harambe? Really?
3: Yes. Yes.
0: Oh, gosh. Yeah.
3: Yeah. So they wrote, tomorrow marks 10 years since we lost Harambe, 10 years since the moment the world stopped scrolling and collectively mourned something bigger than a meme. Everyone remembers where they were when they heard the news, and somehow a decade later, his legacy lives on. Gone but not forgotten. Rest easy to a true patriot. Here's Trump talking about it at the time. This was one of my favorite moments from the campaign trail in 2016.
1: We had to have played this 20 times.
3: Oh, dude. Yeah.
1: It's incredible. Yeah. Roll it.
14: I think it's a very tough call. It was amazing because there were moments with the gorilla, the way he held that child, it was almost like a mother holding a baby. Looked so beautiful and calm. And there were moments where it looked pretty dangerous. I don't think they had a choice. I mean, probably they didn't have a choice. You have a child, a young child is at stake, and, you know, it's too bad there wasn't another way. I thought it was so beautiful to watch that, you know, powerful, almost 500-pound gorilla, the way he dealt with that little boy. But it just takes 1 second. You know, it's 1 second. It's not like it takes place over, well, he's going to do it in 30 seconds from now. It just takes one little flick of his finger, and I will tell you, they probably had no choice.
0: Man,
1: I don't even know why that's so funny to me. Like a baby. My favorite part. Flick of the
3: I think it's just surreal that here you have a presidential candidate and the press is like, hey, what about that gorilla that got killed?
1: Please speak about Harambe.
3: And he did.
1: And he did.
0: Yeah.
3: That was a thoughtful answer.
1: There's more from that. Another clip we got to get to coming up, and the five stories we're watching today in just a few. We're Markley, Van Camp, and Robbins, and you're listening to AM 1450 and FM 99.3 KNSI.
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1: All right. The Markley Van Camp and Robbins Show. Jamie Markley, David Van Camp, Scott Robbins. You know what it's time for. Oh, yeah.
34: Where were you when you heard the news?
35: He was a Cincinnatian, just as much as anybody else.
34: This is a Harambe update.
36: In the arms
1: of bringing that one back for you.
0: Oh, yeah.
1: It's been 10 years, huh?
0: 10 years.
3: Yeah, 10 years since.
1: You're just joining us. We were just talking about the White House honoring Harambe. Actually, it's a time for the, you know, five stories we're watching today. Yeah.
37: One, two, three, four,
3: I'll never forget where I was when I heard the news that that majestic 17-year-old Western Lowland gorilla had been cut down in his prime.
1: Yeah. I still have the Zooter record talking about it.
3: We are
1: and
3: all.
1: And I forgot that Elon Musk put out a rap song about it.
3: Oh, yeah.
1: I don't remember what it sounds like. We can play it if you want.
0: I don't remember that either.
3: I'll burn through the top five. All right, here we go. Number five, Michigan Governor Gretchen Whitmer says she's not interested in running for president. She says there's going to be a big group of Democrats running for president. For the Democrats, I will not be one of them in 2028. Number four, a new migrant caravan scheduled to depart on June 20th, marking the third such group of this year. They're not getting into the United States, though, because of, well, President Trump's sane approach to border security. They're going to settle in Mexico, though. Number three, Yale University, once again requiring applicants to submit SAT or ACT scores. They suspended this in the name of social justice 6 years ago. Number two, a health alert issued in Italy as two humanitarian workers returning from Africa are showing symptoms of Ebola. Another similar alert for one person in Austria. And number one, Iran launched a ballistic missile towards Kuwait that was successfully intercepted by Kuwaiti forces. This comes after Iranian forces launched five one-way attack drones that posed a threat in and near the Strait of Hormuz. That situation was handled as well by our guys. And this comes amid renewed talks of some sort of deal between America and Iran. Those are the top five stories. Let's get to the important stuff.
1: All right. What do you want for you want the Musk rap about Harambe or the zoo director?
3: Zoo
1: Thane
3: director.
1: Maynard?
3: Yes.
1: Zoo director. Okay.
2: Everybody at the zoo feels the loss. There's no doubt about it. You know, we have 1,000 volunteers at the zoo. We have hundreds of thousands of people who are members of the zoo. And of course, the entire community is very involved with the Cincinnati Zoo. So it is a big loss. That said, we are very glad that the little boy is okay. That is a one happy thing and a dangerous and bad story. Naturally, we did not take the shooting of Harambe lightly, but that child's life was in danger. And people who question that, or are Monday morning quarterbacks, or second guessers don't understand that you can't take a risk with a silverback gorilla. They're very big, three times bigger than a man, six times stronger than that. This is a dangerous animal. In the real world, you make difficult calls, but you have to make them, and the safety of that child was paramount. I'm proud of our team that handled it, and I'm proud of our team that's handled everything since.
1: It's not a hard
2: call. In tough
1: call.
2: Times, you know who your friends are. We've heard from thousands of people around the world, colleagues all the way to Jane Goodall, zoo directors from all over the world, with both sympathy, with support for a difficult decision. And people that know gorillas well, people that research them in the wild, people that work with them in captivity, know exactly what decision we made and why.
1: Yeah. Hmm. And it was those people, a lot of them that were upset, were the ones who were saying he was a Cincinnatian just like anybody
3: yes,
1: else.
3: Yes, exactly.
1: As far as the Elon Musk rap, I don't remember it, but...
4: All we ever do

0: another true thing. That's hilarious. Sipping on some bomb,
1: baby, on the way to heaven. You only get quality entertainment like this right here. This is the Markley Van Camp and Robin Show.
2: I forgot all about
3: hanging with a Rambe sipping on some Bombay.
2: Bombay.
1: Yes.
2: Oh,
1: yeah.
2: Oh, man.
3: That's fantastic.
1: That yeah.
3: That's
1: good. That was something, man. And then somebody else did the Here Without You.
3: Oh, yeah.
1: The Three Doors Down song?
3: Yeah.
1: Here Without Harambe?
2: I didn't know that.
1: Oh, yeah. There was a bunch of them, man. Yeah. It's amazing that it took the news cycle like it did.
3: Yeah, I know.
2: It's such 10 years a simpler ago. Time, doesn't it?
1: It does seem that way. Yes. Stuff we got to get to. Oh, updates on Venezuela and Cuba from Secretary of State Marco Rubio.
2: Golly, Cuba's turning out the lights. Oh, they are.
1: Buddy. And why did Democrats attack a black Democrat? The answer to that and much more straight ahead right here.
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6: 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It's sunny with a high of 86. Your full KNSI forecast is on the way in moments. Good afternoon, I'm Jake Judd. A St. Cloud man who led officers in a high-speed chase is now facing charges that go far beyond reckless driving. 21-year-old Dawson James Pollock is charged with 15 felony counts connected to child pornography after a tip from the National Center for Missing and Exploited Children pointed investigators to his social media account and eventually his laptop. He also faces felony assault charges stemming from a separate incident at the St. Cloud Technical College on the same day police searched his home. Pollock is currently in Stearns County's jail, with court dates set for both Stearns and Crow Wing counties. Minnesota lake associations have significantly cut down on the spread of aquatic invasive species wreaking havoc on their waterways, but they fear momentum will slip out of their hands when looking ahead to state funding changes coming next July. Steve Henry, aquatic invasive species lake technician for Cass County, said, when measuring the aid's effectiveness, the numbers do not lie.
7: Prior to this money coming out, we were seeing zebra mussels spread at a rate of about 40% a year. And since then, we've seen it drop down to about a rate of 6%.
6: Funding will decrease by 50% next summer, and Henry warns infestations will pick up and worries about losing progress. The new Minnesota Driftless Hiking Trail is taking its first steps in southeast Minnesota. Organizers said the first segment will start with the Lost Creek Hiking Trail, a 6.5-mile system in Chatfield. Supporters are working with landowners and local governments to stitch together a route of 100-plus miles through the driftless region's bluffs and river valleys. Organizers said it could take about 10 years to complete the full trail, with more miles expected to open up in stages. The federal government is committing nearly $500 million to strengthen the Midwest power grid. The Minnesota Department of Commerce says Washington is moving forward with $464 million in investment supporting five major transmission line projects across seven states, including Minnesota. For more on these and other stories, visit knsiradio.com, which is also where you can vote daily in our America 250 listener poll for the most influential moments that shaped our country. I'm Jake Judd, KNSI News.
8: This is a Bloomberg Money Minute. Wall Street traders send stocks toward all-time highs over speculation about a diplomatic breakthrough in the three-month Iran war. While the Dow was about flat, the S&P was up 0.6%, the Nasdaq taking in 0.9%. Anthropic raised $65 billion in a funding round that valued the artificial intelligence company at nearly $1 trillion, including the new investment, eclipsing rival OpenAI's value for the first time. The large round came together in a matter of weeks, a sign of strong investor demand for the Claude maker. Founded in 2021 by a group of former OpenAI employees, Anthropic has since emerged as a leader in the AI sector. Billionaire real estate mogul Tillman Fertitta is buying Caesars Entertainment in a $5.7 billion acquisition. He's tried for a merger of his casino and restaurant business with Caesars for years. Fertitta owns the Golden Nugget already and Landry's chains like Rainforest Cafe and Morton's. It means Fertitta will own four of Atlantic City's nine casinos. Matt Piper, Bloomberg Radio.
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5: When you need to know, your weather is on KNSI. Now your local forecast from the Hanson Paving Weather Center.
10: Bright sunshine expected this afternoon with daytime highs approaching 86. Southeasterly winds 5 to 10 miles per hour. Lows level off around 58. Tonight, partly cloudy skies. Daytime highs approaching 86. Tomorrow, sunshine mixed with clouds at times. I'm Staff Meteorologist Paul Frombly on KNSI. Right now, it's 82 degrees.
1: 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The Markley, Van Camp, and Robbins Show. Jamie Markley, David Van Camp, Scott Robbins. Okay, Secretary of State Marco Rubio. Given an update on Venezuela and Cuba yesterday at the cabinet meeting.
11: I think over 10 million barrels of Venezuelan oil have been delivered to the United States since the 3rd of January. That industry is being professionalized for the first time ever. It's going to the benefit of the Venezuelan people. They are selling oil in the market at market rates. Cuba's in a lot of trouble because, unfortunately for them, it's run by a bunch of incompetent communists. And being communist is bad. Being an incompetent communist is like the worst. So we'll be talking to them. We'll be working on it. You know, we want something good for the Cuban people. And it's 90 miles from our shores. And having a failed state 90 miles from our shores is a threat to the national security of the United States.
1: There you go.
2: I like that. Yeah. You got your competent communists, then you've got your incompetent communists.
1: That's even worse.
2: And these guys are incompetent communists.
3: And competent communists. I mean, that's, you got to grade that on a curve, you know?
2: Yeah, you do. You do. Yeah.
1: Yeah.
2: That's so funny.
1: He's also getting some attention for what he's talked about NATO. Mm-hmm. Like, we got to figure out if we're all aligned together.
3: Yeah.
1: Because it doesn't seem like we're on the same path anymore. That was a big topic on News Nation. Are you guys familiar with Leland Vittert? Is that how you say his name?
3: Yeah.
1: I don't know that much about him. Seems decent. I've seen him have some good takes. I mean, I'm not going to vouch for him because I haven't seen a ton of it.
2: Mm-hmm.
1: I guess I had thought News Nation, he's probably like a Chris Cuomo. I don't think he's like a Chris Cuomo.
3: No, they kind of have an interesting mix of talent there where you do have Chris Cuomo, but they also have Katie Pavlich, who is a conservative commentator.
1: She's good.
3: Writer, yeah.
1: Yeah. Well, Leland, he made this whole statement talking about Rubio and NATO, which I think, well, makes a lot of sense.
12: Today's NATO, Americans will fight and die for countries where people are arrested for flying the British flag because it offends Muslims. Police also pay visits to veterans that post anti-Muslim memes on Facebook. Those are NATO countries now. And this is not an issue that's come up overnight, but one that has slowly been coming to a head over decades. And Vice President Vance called it out last year. It has only gotten worse since.
1: Yeah. Then you played the clip of Vance, which I can play if you want. Don't have to.
2: Mm-hmm.
1: When he was saying, what's the deal with you people?
2: Right.
1: We used to stand for the same things. It's only,
13: the threat that I worry the most about vis-a-vis Europe is not Russia, it's not China, it's not any other external actor. And what I worry about is the threat from within, the retreat of Europe from some of its most fundamental values, values shared with the United States of America. In Britain and across Europe, free speech, I fear, is in retreat.
1: It has been. So, yeah. if you're not going to put up your flag because it offends Muslims and you're arresting people for free speech things, do you want to align with those countries?
3: It's tough.
2: No.
1: Yeah, that's a question worth exploring, isn't it?
2: Well, I think, you know, and I think, too, we finally have people within our own administration that are asking questions now. Like, what are we doing rather than rubber stamping everything?
1: Yeah, like it's always been this
2: way.
1: Yeah,
2: well, it's just always been, pay your dues and move on, you know.
1: Right. Well, no.
2: No, we're looking at it like, hey, listen, we cough up a lot of dough to get into this thing.
1: Yeah, no kidding.
2: We got nothing out of this.
1: Yeah.
2: And your countries are being eaten up by this force.
1: No kidding.
2: So, you know, hey, I get it. At least challenge it, if nothing else.
1: Right.
2: Yeah.
1: All right. Democrats are attacking a black Democrat. Why, David?
3: This is a crazy story and another reason why I think, you know, if you're running the Paxton campaign for U.S. Senate in Texas, yeah, you got to take Tallarico seriously. You can't take anything for granted.
1: Right.
3: Of course, because you don't want to have the upset, right? You don't want to be the one seed that gets beat by the 16 seed. Mm-hmm. But, man, this is one of the reasons why I'm personally, as somebody who's not in charge of a campaign, having trouble taking any Democrat challenger, especially in the state of Texas, very seriously. So Colin Allred, he ran for Senate a couple years ago and had been in the House of Representatives. He did not seek re-election initially because he was running for Senate, and now he's saying, well, I want to get back in the House of Representatives. He's a Texas Democrat. He's also, the purposes of this conversation, I'll point out that he is, if you're unfamiliar, he's a black man. He just won a primary for the House of Representatives to get what is basically his old seat back in Dallas or in the Dallas area against incumbent Representative Julie Johnson, the woman who took over after he dropped out.
1: Okay.
3: Well, that's problematic because Julie Johnson is a lesbian. So some Democrats, I kid you not, they cannot help themselves. They were hurt by Colin Allred's decision to run. This is what they put out. It's no secret that without Julie, Texas and likely the entire South will lose openly LGBTQ representation in Congress. Many in our community remain deeply hurt by Colin Allred's decision to challenge one of our own. As he moves forward, he bears a responsibility to help heal those divisions and rebuild trust with the communities impacted by this race. Our caucus may be small, but it is resilient and determined. We fight tirelessly to protect the incumbents we have and expand LGBTQ representation across the country.
1: Whoa.
3: Every loss makes that work harder, but it only strengthens our resolve. We remain confident in our ability to grow this caucus and will continue working every day to elect leaders who reflect the full diversity of the American people. So being a black guy isn't diverse enough anymore. If you're a black man and you dare to say, you know what, I kind of want my old House seat back.
1: Mm-hmm.
3: Well, he can't do that if you're running against a lesbian.
2: Why doesn't he just come out and say he's a lesbian?
1: He identifies, yes.
2: Exactly. Yes. Who's to say he's not, right?
1: Because on the totem pole,
2: yeah.
1: I think then he would ascend higher up than the white lesbian.
2: Like, minority lesbian,
3: You're allowed to run for Congress for crying out loud. It's insane.
2: Yeah.
1: I mean, some people think it's a joke when a conservative person will say, they eat each other in the end.
3: Yeah.
1: You just watch it unfold. That's pretty much what happens. But yeah, so now in the hierarchy on the totem pole, white lesbian woman trumps black man?
3: Yes.
2: Yes.
1: Well, they do hate dudes to a large degree.
3: Well, any.
1: But again, you had it there, Scott. If there's a trans,
2: come on, say I'm a woman.
1: And a trans
2: and I'm a lesbian.
1: Black. Oh, yeah.
2: Yeah.
1: I mean, that would even be better than Queen Jean-Pierre. Well, she's just a black lesbian.
3: Right.
1: Black trans, I think, would trump that, correct?
3: Yes.
2: Yeah, because I'm trying to think what she could cook up to trump that, and I really can't come up with anything.
1: On the totem pole of identity politics.
2: Yes.
1: Yes. Yeah. Interesting.
2: Mm-hmm.
1: Wow.
2: Well, nobody asked me, but that's my strategy. Well, Colin,
1: they should,
2: if you will. Yeah.
1: Some political party is going to hire you as a strategist at some point, Scotty.
2: Simple. Yeah.
1: Absolutely. All right. It's that time. We do it a couple of times a day. Go around the table. It may not be the biggest story out there, but it caught your attention. David, what's your story here?
3: Man, there was some big controversy in the city of Seattle. Okay, people saw these special novelty crosswalks, and they saw that crews were marking them up. And there was one that said 11x35 remove, and there was outrage. Why? Because these are Pan-African community crosswalks, And we need Pan-African community crosswalks in Seattle.
2: What does it mean?
3: Pan-African
2: community crosswalks?
3: Yeah, it's like the flag of a continent, I guess. So the city of Seattle's Department of Transportation put out on X, crews will restore all 11 Pan-African community crosswalks.
1: Yes!
3: Will remove worn markings, clean and prepare the street surface, and install new markings. The temporary remove markings you may see, well, that's part of our planning process. They do not mean the crosswalks are going away. So rest assured, people of Seattle, I know with every other problem having been solved, the nightmare is no more. The 11 Pan-African community crosswalks will, in fact, be getting a glow up. They're not going away.
1: Okay. Well, thank you for that story, Dave. Does that mean Rachel Dolezal will be welcome back into the state?
2: I guess.
1: Because she, you know, is a white woman that said she was black. You can't do that.
3: Yeah.
2: No.
3: But she did say she's part of the Pan-African diaspora.
1: Yes. Yes. So that's why I wonder. Maybe she would be welcome back to town.
2: Pan-African diaspora.
1: Every time she said that, you would almost come
2: unglued. Oh, my God. I don't. You create something. Everybody's looking at everybody else going, what is that? What is that? What does that mean?
1: It sounds important. It does. Certainly, like, yeah. It would give you some hierarchy.
2: Yes.
1: Yeah. All right, what's your story, Scotty?
2: Mom was a diaspora. Dad was a pan. What are we doing here? The NBA's reigning MVP. You know who that is, don't you? That's Shai Gilgeous. Is it Gilgeous or Gilgeous?
1: Gilgeous. Alexander.
2: Gilgeous. Alexander. He's got a legal warning right now that's been
1: our friends in OKC right now are like, Scott,
2: well, I'm
1: please.
2: Sorry, but I always screw it up. I always do, and I'm really conscious of it. Gilgeous or Gilgeous, you know, they call him SGA, right?
1: Yes.
2: Anyway, he has got some legal things happening right now. Sent out a legal warning to a fantasy sports company that made a board game mocking the OKC's notorious flopper. That would be him.
1: Ooh.
2: The Thunder's, by the way, his lawyers are demanding that something called Underdog Sports stop using SGA's name and likeness after it created a game called Unethical Hoops. It's based on the kids' classic Operation, in which a buzzer goes off anytime you touch him.
1: Yes, I saw another NBA player actually playing that game.
2: Yeah.
1: Yes.
2: And he's mad about it.
1: Yeah.
2: And apparently they gave away 100 of these things to fans, too.
3: The fact that he's going after them with the cease and desist and all that actually helps them a lot. They're counting on him taking the bait on that.
2: He wants them to destroy everyone they have, too, every other piece of product they have, so pertaining to this game.
1: Yeah. Yeah, I don't know if that was a wise move from the old legal team there.
2: Because I see his picture on the front of the game, or on the game board.
1: Yeah. Yes. Just as a side note, and my son was griping about him getting so many calls. He's like, it's ridiculous. It's ridiculous.
2: Well, he scored more free throws than he has points from the floor.
1: It's just ridiculous.
2: Yeah.
1: And I said, you know, just for stats-wise, because he was talking about free throws per game. I go, compare that to Michael Jordan, and I think it was like 96 to 98. It's almost the same.
2: Jordan rules.
1: Yep. But you know what I'm saying?
2: Oh, yeah, I know.
1: Okay, for my story, kind of wild, out of Delaware, Susan Young Brown, she just renewed her driver's license. Not a big deal. What this means, though, is that she can keep driving until the age of 115, because she's 108.
2: Holy smokes.
1: Yes. Credits her longevity to staying active. Exercising regularly, maintaining a daily routine.
2: A lot of people say that.
1: Oh, you're not going to poo-poo this, are you, David?
3: Well, dude, okay, I'm sorry, but I feel like after the age of 90, and that's high, actually, but after the age of 90, yeah, I'm sorry, you got to go back in and get checked every year.
1: I don't disagree.
3: Before you can stay on the road.
1: Yes.
3: Because things can deteriorate.
1: I'm saying
3: this,
1: I don't know
3: quick.
1: That it's very possible that she's a decent driver. I don't know that.
2: Just to pay cash for a car, though. Nobody's bankrolling that loan.
1: That's just uncalled for.
3: True, just but
1: I'm sure it's paid in cash.
2: 4-year loan at 115.
1: I try to bring in a nice story of this person and their longevity, and you just, man, this is very difficult.
2: Sorry about that.
1: Yeah, no problem. Boy, homemade cannon. Got that story with Nimrods in the
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1: news.
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1: News update, David Van Camp.
3: Well, you know, we've been hearing the last couple of hours, oh, man, a 60-day peace agreement or something with Iran may be imminent. Well, now, Semaphore News coming out with this. Trump casts doubt on the prospects of a deal to end the Iran war.
1: Yeah.
3: Yep. It's Lucy with the football every time.
1: It feels that way.
3: Yeah.
1: Yeah. By the way, when I was talking about that 108-year-old woman from Delaware.
2: Yes.
1: Susan Brown.
2: Mm-hmm.
1: That just got her driver's license. Mm-hmm. I saw a little video of her driving. Looks like she knows how to drive all right.
2: Yeah.
1: You're kind of poo-pooing that a little bit. You know, here, just check this out.
7: That's the key to a healthy life is moving.
1: Yeah.
8: When I get up in the morning, I get down on the floor, and I have an exercise routine. I think I've been doing it for the last 20 years.
7: Born in 19...
1: Think about this. She's born in 1918.
2: Wow.
1: Sounds better than Biden, doesn't she?
3: Yeah.
2: Actually, yes.
1: You know what I mean?
25: Secretary, I'm not sure I'm going to introduce you all the way.
1: Yeah. She remembers people's names and stuff.
2: No,
1: so at least she's got that going for her.
2: Oh, she does, yeah.
1: Yeah, she does.
2: We think she does, yeah.
1: Absolutely. All right, with that, we got to go to Nimrod. Here we go.
4: When the going gets tough.
26: Damn it, this is too hard.
4: The dumb get dumber.
27: All right, Dean.
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26: I love the poorly educated.
1: All right. Nimrod's the News. Thinking about our buddy John in Connecticut again. Have we ever gone back-to-back Connecticut? 2 days in a row
3: so.
1: For Nimrod?
3: No.
1: It doesn't seem that way. This is out of Vernon. Started out as a routine traffic stop. And what police ended up finding was a homemade cannon in the trunk of this car.
2: Mm.
1: It's not something you see every day. Well, police say they observed some signs of impairment, the driver. And, okay, they go up, look, oh, there's some drug paraphernalia. Well, there's some narcotics, yes. Driver did not perform the standardized field sobriety test. I'm not going to do that. He was placed under arrest. That's when they started searching the car and the homemade cannon in the trunk. That'd be Benton Grenier, 56, of Vernon, charged with DUI, narcotics, and multiple motor vehicle violations. The homemade cannon, you just lay low, man.
2: Art project.
1: No kidding. And that's Nimrod's in the News. We're Markley, Van Camp, and Robin. 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
31: A tentative deal on Lisa Brady, Fox News. So tentative that there's no formal confirmation from Iran or the White House about a memorandum of understanding that reportedly would extend a ceasefire for 60 days and trigger talks on Iran's nuclear program.
32: President Trump has done something that no other administration is able to do. We have gotten the Iranians to talk about their nuclear program and to perhaps commit to not having one. That has never happened before.
31: Publicly, an Iranian official has pushed back on the president's demands to give up enriched uranium. But Treasury Secretary Scott Bessent says that has to happen, along with fully reopening the Strait of Hormuz without charging tolls. Bessent would not confirm any U.S. commitment to discuss sanctions relief or any timetable for President Trump to sign off on the framework. Word of an agreement came as each side accused the other of violating the current ceasefire after the U.S. intercepted Iranian drones threatening ships around the strait, and Iran said it retaliated for earlier strikes by firing on a U.S. base, apparently in Kuwait, which intercepted missiles and drones. The Justice Department is suing four states over license plates for ICE and other agencies.
33: The DOJ has filed lawsuits against Maine, Massachusetts, Oregon, and Washington, as all four refused to issue undercover license plates to federal agents. The suits say the states are imposing unconstitutional restrictions that threaten agents' safety. The states generally prohibit undercover license plates for civil enforcement operations that include immigration. That means the affected vehicles instead would have to have plates that identify them.

0: International Falls man accused of kidnapping a young Zimmerman girl in January is now facing federal charges. A federal grand jury has indicted 28-year-old Joseph Andrew Bragg on counts of kidnapping and attempted transportation of a minor, along with producing and possessing child pornography. Investigators say a phone Bragg was carrying the night of the kidnapping contained images of child sexual abuse and that a second child was identified as a victim. Authorities believe there may be even more victims and are asking anyone with information to call the FBI. Find the contact information at knsiradio.com. Bragg remains in federal custody. A former Minnesota DFL official is agreeing to a plea deal after a deadly 2024 hit-and-run incident near Nashwalk. Cynthia Martin pleaded guilty to criminal vehicular homicide in the death of 19-year-old Carter Hathcock, who was struck while walking. The ex-chair of the 8th Congressional District for the Minnesota DFL is expected to serve a year in prison, followed by 5 years of probation. Martin resigned in December, a few weeks after initially pleading not guilty to the felony charge. The Grand Rapids native is scheduled for a sentencing hearing on August 3rd. Minnesota-based 3M is being sued over $1.4 billion due to contamination from forever chemicals and firefighting foam at defense bases. The Australian government announced the lawsuit on Thursday, focusing on per- and polyfluoral substances, or PFAS, at 28 sites. Those forever chemicals don't break down naturally. 3M plans to contest the claim, stating it stopped selling the foam in Australia 2 decades ago, but that the Defense Department continued using it longer. And Dave's Hot Chicken is coming to St. Cloud. Franchise co-owner Alex Humphrey says the Nashville-style chicken chain has signed a lease at Rivertown Village Shopping Center on 2nd Street South. It'll be the brand's first location in the St. Cloud area and is expected to open in late fall of this year. For more on these and other stories, visit knsiradio.com, which is also where you can vote daily in our America 250 listener poll for the most influential moments that shaped our country. I'm Jake Judd, KNSI News.
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2: When you need to know, your weather is on KNSI. Now your local forecast from the Hanson Paving Weather Center.
3: Partly cloudy skies tonight with lows around 58. Southeast winds around 5 miles per hour. Partly cloudy again tomorrow. Highs level off around 86. Cloudy skies tomorrow night, lows around 59. Cloudy skies with a few peaks of sun Saturday with highs around 83. 84 Sunday. I'm Staff Meteorologist Paul Trombley on KNSI. Currently, it's 84 degrees.
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10: The Markley, Van Camp, and Robbins Show. Jamie Markley, David Van Camp, Scott Robbins. Did you say there was a big concert announcement, Scott?
11: Oh, I just happened to see it, that they're doing something in D.C. a week before the midterms, headlined by Bruce Springsteen, really. Foo Fighters, Dave Matthews, Joan Baez is still warbling at the age of 103. I don't know what's going on. It's a concert, I guess, they're going to have.
10: Before the midterms.
11: Yeah, before the midterms.
10: Yeah.
11: And Bruce sang 2 songs, apparently.
10: Is this fired up oligarchy or something? What is it?
11: Fight the power, whatever the hell it is. I don't know.
10: Just a Democratic fundraiser or something?
11: Well, it's something to make people want to vote for Democrats, I guess.
10: Huh.
11: It seems if I was a Republican, I'd say, please do more than 5 songs apiece. Do 10.

0: boy.
1: Making an all-day festival.
0: Got it.
1: And then Bruce did 41 shots in the streets of Minneapolis.
2: Okay.
0: Is it
1: as part of the warm-up for the show.
2: What is it called again?
1: It's a Freedom Festival or some kind of nonsense. I don't know.
2: Okay.
1: I don't have it in front of me.
2: Oh, you just mentioned it off air.
1: I just mentioned it off air. Okay. Yeah. But it doesn't surprise me. Foo Fighters are a little disappointing that they're involving themselves in this, but okay.
0: Yeah, everybody else, it's sort of on brand. I didn't know that they would be like, either, I'm going to dive right into that.
3: Who knows? Well, I mean, Dave Grohl needs to do some PR rehab amongst a certain group of people.
1: Yeah, that is true.
0: That's right.
1: Yeah.
0: Yeah.
3: You know, knocking up the side piece, that was not...
1: Yeah, it wasn't in the plans.
0: No.
1: Nope.
0: No. I'm not the biggest fan anyway, but
1: that's
0: who cares?
1: Name of the new album, knocking up the side piece.
3: And you know what's great is that I bet you the new album will sound completely unlike anything else the Foo Fighters have ever done.
0: Exactly.
1: Yes. Brand new stuff, yeah.
3: Yeah.
0: Our producer Andres is going to be hating that take. He's a big fan.
3: I know.
1: He's a huge fan.
0: Every time I'm like, it's just mediocre, man. All the songs sound
3: the same to me.
0: It's okay.
1: I like them okay. Yeah.
0: Yeah. I think you're a bigger fan.
1: Probably, but anyway. but I'm not near where Andres is at. He's the big, big fan.
0: Yes. Now, and this is all because it's just Republican politics or Trump is...
1: Oh, it's the whole...
0: Orange evil man.
1: Oligarchy and Nazis and, you know, Nuremberg and who knows.
0: Okay.
3: Instead of shots of whiskey, they're going to be selling shots of Metamucil at that concert.
1: Yeah, there'd be some oldsters there.
0: Did you notice that last weekend that Nut outside the White House fired a shot, ended up getting shot?
3: Yes.
0: That was not a huge story.
3: No, I saw there was the local D.C. reporter who became a meme because she played along with it very well, but because while everybody is sort of like ducking for cover in the tents that they have that the media has set up on the South Lawn, she just keeps like looking over to where the shots are and looking back and going, "What is that? What is that?" And like to me, if you're familiar with the landscape of that, I mean, the shooting happened on the other side of the White House, so they were never in any danger there, but. So I can understand when she's like, "What is that?" And you hear the sirens going off.
0: Right. Well, Trump was asked about that. Because now it's just like, oh, it's somebody else that wanted to kill him or whatever?
1: Right.
0: Yeah, it's just another day. Like, it's not even a big story. But they asked him, and this is what he said.
4: Well, I can't think about it because if I thought about it a lot, you know, I wouldn't be a very good president. I wouldn't be here, probably. I'd be up in some room with a locked door and said, "Just leave me alone." So I can't really think about it. It's just something that it's a sad part of life. It's a dangerous business. What I'm doing is a dangerous business. And they say, and look, we have been maybe the most consequential, but we certainly have been one of the most consequential. This group has been a very consequential administration. And they say if you're not consequential, you don't have so much problem. If you are consequential, you do. So you have to look at that. But it's a shame. It's a very sad fact of life.
0: Yeah. Just goes on and on.
3: Did you see the reporting that somebody swatted Supreme Court Justice Amy Coney Barrett?
1: No, I didn't see that.
3: They called 911, and they said that there had been a shooting outside of her house, and swatting is where you call the cops to try to and give a report that will basically ensure the biggest response possible with the hope that, you know, a cop gets, you know, itchy fingered and shoots somebody, kills somebody.
0: Right. Okay. Yeah. And if they can find out who did that, they should do serious time.
3: Well, I think that because it has gone really, really sideways in the past, it's not a prank and it's not funny. People have died because of this. I think it's attempted murder. Regardless of who is the target of the swatting, that's a very dangerous thing because, you know, somebody says, "Oh, there's a barricaded subject in this house." The cops show up, break down the door. There's a lot of people in this country who would just think someone's breaking into my house. And if they're armed, guns come out.
0: Yep.
3: The cops are armed too. Horrible things occur. To me, it's attempted murder.
0: That's a pretty good take. You can make that argument, especially if you know the people are armed.
3: Yeah.
0: Like, what's going to happen there?
1: It's terrorism.
0: Yeah.
1: It needs to stop.
0: Yeah, 100%.
1: Yeah, I mean...
0: It should be that way, no matter who is president.
1: No.
0: Or no matter who is the Supreme Court justice. Even you saw her. Shouldn't ever be treated like that. But the other side doesn't see it that way.
1: So frustrating.
0: Though. It is so frustrating. And now they're saying, okay, well, yeah, this woman may have broken the law, but this is retribution, this E. Jean Carroll.
3: Yeah.
0: With the whole thing with Trump. You had that story earlier, David.
3: Yeah, E. Jean Carroll is the woman who claimed that Trump raped her in a dressing room. She couldn't remember what year it happened.
0: Thought it was mid-90s.
3: Maybe, yeah.
0: Maybe early 90s.
3: I feel like if you got raped in a dressing room, you'd pretty much remember at least the year.
0: Yeah.
3: That would be a pretty big benchmark in your life. And then when she was talking about it, she had a very uncomfortable exchange with CNN's Anderson Cooper because she said, well, I wouldn't even call it rape because it wasn't sexy. And Anderson Cooper's like, what?
0: Oh, yeah.
3: Well, there's a certain sexiness with rape. And he's like, we're going to go to break.
0: Do you remember that clip?
1: No, I don't.
0: I can pull it up for later.
3: Dude.
0: I have a different clip because when a lot of this was coming out, somebody else did an interview with her and they showed her like with her place out in the woods.
3: Yeah.
0: She is a nut.
3: Oh, yeah.
0: A total nut. And then with her pets. And then when they did that big town hall, CNN, with Trump, when he decided he was going to run. And then all the people on the left were freaking out on CNN. You're platforming him.
3: Yeah.
0: It's like, well, that guy was the president and going to run for president.
3: Yeah.
0: You're CNN. But he talked the story about her. I forget the whole exchange. But he mentioned the cat, what the cat was named. It was legendary.
5: I have no idea who she is. I had a picture taken years ago with her and her husband, nice guy, John Johnson. He was a newscaster, a very nice man. She called him an ape. Happens to be African-American. Called him an ape. The judge wouldn't allow us to put that in. Her dog, or her cat, was named Vagina. The judge wouldn't allow to put that in. All of these things. But with her, they can put in anything. Access
6: this
5: Hollywood.
6: This is a jury of
5: anything.
6: Nine.
0: Yeah. Yeah, Caitlin Collins, she was like kept interrupting and trying to get her serious questions in there, and Trump's out there.
5: Or her cat was named Vagina.
1: Cat yeah, is named Vagina.
3: Reportedly, the DOJ is investigating her. Part of it is because she lied under oath. She lied about who was financing her lawsuit when it was this tech bro, Reid Hoffman, who was doing it, who had said openly that, yeah, I'm paying for her legal fees. And she said under oath, no, nobody's financing this, just me.
0: Man. And dude, I thought, like, if you called a black man an ape, you were canceled in that world. Apparently not.
3: Well, she can overcome that because she's calling Trump a rapist.
0: Got it.
1: That's it. Absolutely right. Spot on.
0: Okay. Meanwhile, speaking of race, DEI is still happening. Especially medical schools.
1: You know, I'm surprised at this because I keep reading about it too. Yeah, you're right. I thought it was, I thought the Trump win and the changing of the guard.
0: It'd be like, well, we got to get our house in order.
1: This stuff is going to stop.
0: No, but it is. This is a religion for some of these people.
1: It really is.
0: And Heather McDonald, who has been researching this stuff for years, was just doing an interview saying, yeah, it is absolutely still happening. She laid it out.
7: Anybody who has a white male, straight white male son or grandson has either discovered this or will discover it, that straight white male is going to be the last admitted to selective colleges, to selective graduate schools, to professional schools, and to law firms, government, science positions, you name it. And students experience this daily. I was at an event last night, and
0: this is an interesting story.
7: A very left-wing mother had to admit that although her son had very good MCAT scores, he was right in deciding that he would never be admitted to medical school, and so he went to Palantir instead. Now, that's hardly the end of the world, but nevertheless, we have lost, potentially, a groundbreaking medical scientist.
0: Think about that. He's like, well, I know I'm not going to get in, so, because of the color of my skin. That's racism.
3: Well, yeah.
0: I'm stating the obvious. But, yeah, and, you know, she talked about the MCAT scores, getting into medical school, and it's colorblind. But there's a different learning curve, she went on to say.
7: In many places, if the MCAT scores and grade point averages in college that would be automatically disqualifying if presented by a white or Asian applicant to medical school, are an automatic admit if presented by a black or Hispanic student. So you've got almost non-overlapping bell curves of who's mm-hmm. getting admitted to medical school. And so what happens is, and this is true for any institution that practices racial preferences, when these less qualified, underqualified blacks are admitted to medical school, and let me just put in a little aside here.
0: And it goes on for a ways. What she's saying is, she's not saying that it shouldn't be admitted. It should be everybody with the same standard.
1: Mm-hmm.
0: But what happens is, you have blacks, Hispanics admitted to these schools, and they can't compete. Like, if you were a Boston College, you were going to get in, but you weren't Harvard, because Harvard's supposed to be the best of the best.
1: Mm-hmm.
0: But they're going to put you into Harvard, and then you're going to be lagging behind.
3: Yeah.
0: And how many stories have you seen where the students are like, okay, I'm ready. I was accepted. I can do this. And then they find out they can't. You've hurt that person.
1: Yep. Mm-hmm.
3: Yeah, but...
0: But you feel better about yourself.
3: Yeah, yep. There's some HR lady at Harvard who feels very good about what the spreadsheet says.
0: Yes. It is disgusting. I happen to see this... Okay, you've heard the rumor, at least, or people had fun with it for years. Gayle King, Oprah, gay.
1: Yeah.
3: Yeah.
0: I'm like, no. Did you see this interview with Gayle King? She said, it bothered me. I'll admit it now, it bothered me. She said, I was recently divorced. National Enquirer did this story. Reason for the divorce, because me and Oprah were secretly gay. Number one, if we were gay, we would tell you. So I'd say to Oprah, you got to say something on your show, because it's hard enough for me to get a date on Saturday night. Now people think I'm a lesbian. You got to say something. She said, no, just leave it alone. Why wouldn't Oprah just go out there and say, hey, this is stupid? I don't know.
3: Because Oprah was keeping her options open.
0: Or Oprah's like, I want to appeal to everybody. I don't want to offend.
1: Well, yeah, right. She may have a big fan base in that world, though. That could be why.
0: Yeah. She says, now I've gotten to the point in my life, very few things get to me. Because when you go on social media, it's an accelerator on hate. So I don't know if she ever saw everyone laughing at her for being an astronaut and claiming to be an astronaut and all that. I don't know. I think that was far more detrimental than any gay rumor. But anyway...
1: Stedman, I'll go to the other team. I'll do it.
0: Of course. Hey, have you heard of man cereal? It's a thing. Seriously, we'll get to that and the five stories we're watching today coming up.
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0: The Markley, Van Camp, and Robbins Show. 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
25: One, two.
3: Okay, number five, Democrat governor of Michigan, Gretchen Whitmer, says she's not interested in running for president. She says there will be a robust group of people running for president. I will not be one of them in 2028. I can tell you that. That is to say, hey, look, I'm still relatively young for politics, and it's going to be a crap show in 2028.
0: Yeah, I was also thinking, I took that trip to Europe just to test the waters, and I failed miserably.
3: That was part of it, yeah. Number four, Yale University once again requiring applicants to submit SAT or ACT scores to be considered for admission. They suspended this in the name of social justice 6 years ago.
0: Dude, yeah. Well, I know, man. I know.
3: Turns out there's a reason we'd been doing that for a while.
1: Yeah.
3: Well,
0: people in 2020 lost their minds.
3: They did. It's crazy. It's like, and some of it is kind of funny to think about in hindsight. So it's like George Floyd dies in Minneapolis, and the Associated Press says, we're capitalizing the B in black from now on.
0: Yes.
3: What about the W in white? No, that'd be racist. Why? I don't know. Stop asking questions. We're doing the work.
0: Just bonkers.
3: Yeah. Number three, a health alert issued in Italy as two humanitarian workers returning from Central Africa are showing symptoms of Ebola. Another alert for one patient in Austria.
26: Ebola.
3: Related to that, number two, ahead of the FIFA World Cup 2026, the governments of the USA, Canada, and Mexico have announced that they have aligned public health travel measures for those coming from Africa. They are calling it a coordinated approach to protect our citizens and millions of visitors, fans, athletes, and tourists expected while maintaining travel and commerce across our borders. And so basically enhanced screenings as people are coming in from Africa.
1: How do you screen for that, by the way? Is that temperature too?
3: Well, I think there's a temperature. I don't know.
1: Saw there was a questionnaire you had to fill out or something, but
3: to me, it's like you can't. You got millions of people who are going to be gathering,
1: right?
3: To me, it's like, okay, are you coming from what is it, Sudan, Uganda, Congo. And Congo? Mm-hmm. You're not coming to the United States. Sorry.
0: Yeah,
3: I know that sucks.
0: Oh, yeah, raise that
3: risk. I know Congo is a huge country. It's a big country. I don't want to take that risk.
0: No. You're trying to protect your people. Isn't that what you're supposed to do?
3: Yeah. And then number one, U.S. and Iranian negotiators have reportedly agreed to a 60-day memorandum of understanding to begin talks on the nuclear program. Although then you've got another report that says Trump's not sold on it because he wants it to be a perfect deal. And here we go again.
0: Okay. Yeah, I wouldn't count on it. Oh, by the way, I just happened to see this thing about man cereal. It's a thing.
1: Yeah, what is that?
0: And someone posted, it's not a joke. It's actually real, unfortunately. All it is cereal with a lot of protein and creatine in it.
3: Yeah.
1: Okay.
0: What's the problem with that?
1: Man cereal.
0: Yes. This is the Markley, Van Camp, and Robin Show.
1: Is that the name of it? Man cereal?
0: Yeah. Yes.
1: Wow.
3: You know, like 22 grams of protein or something like that? Or
0: yeah.
1: What's on? I got to taste that. I love cereal.
0: You are a big cereal
1: guy. I'm a big
0: fan
1: of cereal. Yep.
0: Well, they got different flavors. This is not an ad, by the way.
1: Different flavors of man cereal?
0: Yeah, if you got cinnamon.
1: Oh,
3: good. I saw a strawberry, I think. Strawberry.
0: Yeah, there's like a fruit sort of thing.
1: Like Fruit Loops, only it's man cereal?
0: Well, it's got protein and creatine in it, yeah. And a couple of others that have lost
1: it. Like eating a box of rocks?
0: Salted fudge.
1: Salted fudge?
0: Yeah, and maple bacon.
1: Mmm.
0: There you go.
1: Maple bacon.
0: Love that, don't you?
1: Good stuff.
0: All right. The GOP battles Sharia. What's that all about? That and the Robin's Trifecta coming up. We're Markley, Van Camp, and Robin, and you're listening to AM 1450 and FM 99.3 KNSI.
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4: 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It's sunny with a high near 86. Your full KNSI forecast is on the way in moments. Good afternoon, I'm Jake Judd. A case that rattled central Minnesota this winter has grown more disturbing. A federal indictment unsealed Thursday alleges the man accused of abducting a 7-year-old Zimmerman girl in January also produced child pornography involving a second child. A grand jury indicted 28-year-old Joseph Andrew Bragg of International Falls on Thursday on federal charges of kidnapping and attempted transportation of a minor, along with producing and possessing child sexual abuse material. Investigators say they found the images on a phone Bragg was carrying when he was arrested the night of the kidnapping and believe there may be more victims. Bragg remains in federal custody. Find the number to call if you have information at knsiradio.com. Minnesota is cutting its aquatic invasive species prevention aid by 50% next summer. The program has provided counties with up to $10 million a year since 2014 to help pay for boat inspections, education, and more at public water accesses. Local officials say the funding has helped slow down new infestations over the past decade, and they worry the budget cuts could reverse that progress. Fair housing groups have filed a lawsuit over a rule change they allege reverses decades of lending protections and opens the door to discrimination. The federal lawsuit was filed Wednesday in Washington, D.C. It takes aim at a change made by the Consumer Financial Protection Bureau to the Equal Credit Opportunity Act, which bars lenders from discriminating against credit applicants. Plaintiffs are challenging a change that wouldn't require lenders to consider desperate impact policies that appear neutral but tend to cause disproportionate harm to certain groups. Residents in the Waite Park and St. Cloud area have a chance to review proposed improvements to Highway 23 during an open house on Tuesday, June 9th. The Minnesota Department of Transportation is hosting the event from 4 to 6 p.m. at the MnDOT St. Cloud Office and Training Center. For more on these and other stories, visit knsiradio.com, which is also where you can vote daily in our America 250 listener poll for the most influential moments that shaped our country. I'm Jake Judd, KNSI News.
5: This is a Bloomberg Money Minute. Wall Street traders sent stocks to all-time highs. Bonds rose while a rally in oil waned amid speculation about a diplomatic breakthrough in the three-month war that has rattled markets around the world. The Dow gained 25 points. The Nasdaq was up 243. The S&P taking in 43 points. Wall Street fires up a political spending machine for midterms. The Financial Services Forum formed a trio of groups to spend tens of millions of dollars on the upcoming midterm elections and beyond, with the American Growth Alliance raising about $100 million for this cycle so far. The bank's groups have already deployed millions, including on ads in half a dozen states, and will continue to make their case as the crypto industry also spends heavily to influence the midterm elections. TikTok is deprioritizing relationships with music labels, cutting jobs focused on the music industry, and emphasizing projects that connect the company more directly to artists on the platform. Matt Piper, Bloomberg Radio.
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7: 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Now your local forecast from the Hanson Paving Weather Center.
8: Partly cloudy skies tonight with lows around 58. Southeast winds around 5 miles per hour. Partly cloudy again tomorrow. Highs level off around 86. Cloudy skies tomorrow night. Lows around 59. Cloudy skies with a few peaks of sun Saturday with highs around 83. 84 Sunday. I'm Staff Meteorologist Paul Trombley on KNSI. Currently, it's 84 degrees.
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0: The Markley, Van Camp, and Robbins Show. Jamie Markley, David Van Camp, Scott Robbins. Got the Robbins trifecta, his top three stories coming up in just a few. News update, David Van Camp.
3: Well, of course, Jill Biden, former Dr. First Lady, Dr. Jill Biden, made some headlines because of a clip that was released from her upcoming interview that will be airing, I guess, Sunday on CBS, where she said that during that disastrous debate performance by then-President Joe Biden, she was worried that he had had a stroke.
0: Oh, and this part.
10: Are you horrified as you saw it unfold? I wasn't horrified, I was frightened, because I had never, ever seen Joe like that before or since.
0: Bullcrap!
10: Never.
26: Or since.
10: Yes,
26: or
10: You've
26: since. Never seen him like
10: never.
26: That?
10: Never. No.
26: What happened?
10: I don't know what happened. I mean, as I watched it, I thought, oh my God, he's having a stroke. And it scared me to death.
0: Yeah.
1: Now, wouldn't you want to know what happened?
3: Yeah.
1: I mean, I would want to know.
3: Well, on that, Axios has gotten an advanced copy of her book that she is coming out with.
0: Mm-hmm.
3: And here's one of the quotes. To this day, I still don't know what happened. Why wasn't he making any sense? It was inexplicable to me. Maybe he had rehearsed too much. Maybe he had traveled too much that month. Was he just ill? The president had seemed exhausted earlier in the day and had told her that he was not feeling too well. Later, after positing that he may have unwittingly taken codeine cough syrup or Ambien to fight off a cold to help to help him sleep, Jill Biden seems to rhetorically throw her hands in the air. I only wish I had the answer. And then the aside from the reviewer or the person who is writing this up said, you could forgive the reader for wondering, well, did you ask him?
0: No kidding.
3: The first lady writes that she wished she had thought to ask for a blood test after the debate, and also says she suggested the president take a cognitive test to calm doubts, but was overruled by his advisors.
11: Oh, please.
3: Yeah, I don't believe that for a second.
11: No. No one's buying that, man.
1: Ambien?
3: Yeah.
1: Mistakenly took Ambien.
3: Hunter Biden had a while back had suggested that he had taken Ambien.
1: Well, he's like, a pharmacy. He runs his own pharmacy.
3: Yeah.
11: Dude, this is... No one's believing that.
3: No.
1: Well, if he's something senile. Like that, if something like, if you believe that one of your spouse is having a stroke, I mean, I don't think you go to Waffle House afterwards.
11: Agreed.
1: You don't hang around.
11: Agreed.
1: You take him right in, right after the debate. You go, okay, we got to go get this checked out right now.
11: This was part from the debate that night. There was another clip we heard earlier. I don't think we've heard this one yet.
12: The end of that sentence.
11: Oh, yeah, that was the end when Trump's like, I don't think he knows what he said.
12: We worked very hard to get a bipartisan agreement that not only changed all of that, it made sure that we were in a situation where you had no circumstance where they could come across the border with the number of border police there are now. We significantly increased the number of asylum officers. By the way, the Border Patrol endorsed my position. In addition to that, we found ourselves in a situation where when he was president, he was separating babies from their mothers, putting them in cages, making sure they were the families were separated. That's not the right way to go. What I've done since I've changed the law, what's happened? I've changed it in a way that now you're in a situation where there are 40% fewer people coming across the border illegally. That's better than when he left office.
11: Oh, my gosh.
12: And I'm going to continue to move until we get the total ban on the total initiative relative to what we're going to do with more Border Patrol and more asylum officers.
13: President Trump?
12: I really don't know what he said at the end of that sentence. I don't think he knows what he said either.
1: Yeah. Rambling gobbledygook.
11: Yeah.
0: She's a bad person.
3: She is, yes.
1: I think he's surrounded by bad family.
3: Yes.
11: Yes.
3: Well, and yeah.
11: Well, and honestly, he's not a good guy.
3: No, he's not. They all deserve each other.
11: He's not a good guy.
1: But there's some dignity to being around a parent or an elderly person as they age. You just are, you know, there's things you need to do. You don't prop him up and throw him out there.
11: Well, if he's your ticket, I guess you're desperate to keep him out there. That's what happened.
1: He's the money maker.
11: He is. It's all on his name.
1: Gosh dang.
11: Yeah.
1: Man.
11: Okay. Not a whole lot of time to get into this. This is one of those anyway. It's a longer piece from Real Clear. You know, they do the Real Clear politics, and then there's Real Clear investigations. Mm-hmm. They try to play it down the middle. It's not like they're trying to be partisan. They're trying to tell both sides to a story. And that's what they're doing with this piece. GOP battles Sharia. Is Islamic law a threat or dog whistle? Mm. And is trying to present both sides. Saying in what they hope will be a hot button election issue in November, congressional Republicans, unnerved by the spread of Islam, are holding hearings and proposing legislation to prevent immigrants who adhere to Sharia law from entering or staying in the United States. Saying we can't have Sharia law here.
1: No.
11: And, you know, it's been said before, basically Islam and Western values, they're not compatible. And if you're just trying to have an intelligent debate on that, that is true.
1: Mm-hmm.
11: It's not to say, well, I think it's terrible and you're going to hell. No, you can choose however you want to live. But with the way the United States is set up, it's counterculture to those values.
1: Yes.
11: In a number of different ways.
1: And importing values, our values to them, wouldn't work out very well if you did the
11: First Baptist
1: Church of Tehran. I mean, that's not going to happen.
11: But as they're trying to present both sides, like this reluctance to stigmatize, multiculturalists say it's important to understand that while some of these practices may seem abhorrent to most Westerners, many Muslims believe they're essential to maintaining a well-functioning society. Islamic women, for example, often continue wearing hijabs, burqas,
0: after they migrate, Westerners tend to see that as signs of oppression. And it's other things like at least one prosecutor in Michigan, a large Muslim population there, reportedly refused to categorize a local Islamic father's murder of his daughter as an honor killing, arguing this has nothing to do with Arabic culture. He also said the family of the victim didn't want her death to be, quote, used by the media to promote a continued anti-Arab bias. Hmm. Or in 2021, prosecutors in Houston dropped charges against a Muslim woman for transporting a minor girl to another country to have female circumcision performed on her. A Detroit judge even threw out federal criminal charges against Muslim doctors for performing this procedure on as many as 70 minor girls after the doctors argued they were merely practicing their religion and had the constitutionally protected freedom to do so. Mm-hmm. And people are like, people thought that happened in faraway countries. No, it happens here. So yeah, there. People look at what's happened over in the EU and they're like, man, you cannot let that happen here. So what are we going to do? There's plans being put forth. Also, AI is slowly killing your work social life for a lot of people. I don't know if we'll have time to get to that a little
1: work,
0: bit later.
1: Work social life?
0: Yes.
1: Okay.
0: Because you got AI taking so many jobs.
1: Yeah, that's true.
0: And so the people are isolated more. And then from the study that was done, then the people that are using AI a lot have a lower trust in colleagues, higher burnout, weaker team coordination, greater feelings of isolation. It just becomes like worse and worse the way it sounds. Mm-hmm. It's not going to stop it.
3: Well, no.
1: No.
0: You know that. And, I mean, there are a lot of people that are going to be losing their jobs over the next 3 years if all the reports are true. And you got CEOs that are actually saying, yes, this is happening. Yeah. Like, within the next 2 years, 20 to 30% of the workforce is going to be gone.
1: Next what? 2 years, you said?
0: Yeah.
1: Wow.
0: Yeah, it's kind of wild.
1: Okay.
0: All right. You ready for your big three?
1: Yeah, let's go.
0: Here we go.
13: Are you ready?
14: One, two, buckle my shoe.
13: It's the three most important news stories of the day.
15: I hit the trifecta.
13: Well, at least according to Scott Robbins. It's the trifecta on the Markley, Van Camp, and Robbins Show.
0: Every day about this time, Scott Robbins' top three stories helped by his hero.
16: I'm Casey Kasem.
1: Well, hello, Casey. Gonna watch the Spurs and OKC tonight, huh?
16: Yeah.
1: Okay, well, if you want to come by, that's fine. I can get some extra snacks.
16: I'm ready.
1: You don't want to come over? Okay, fine.
0: I think he's busy tonight. He doesn't want
1: to. Probably going to David's.
3: No. Well, I wasn't going to say anything, but since he's here, I will just say, hey, man, I got the pita chips. Just bring over your hummus. It's amazing. My kids love it.
16: No matter what, he's always there for me, and I for him.
1: Okay.
0: That is nice.
1: Thanks for that.
16: Three.
1: Yeah. Like I haven't been.
3: He actually like leaves chunks of cucumber in there, which I didn't think was going to work, but man, it really does.
1: Oh, God.
16: Okay. Good.
3: Yeah. All right.
16: Three.
3: Number three, Helen Mirren, accosted by anti-Semites.
1: Yeah, she's 80 years old, walking in East London with her 81-year-old husband, when all of a sudden, one of the nuts comes out of the woodwork and yells at her, hey, you evil Zionist B-word. And he starts hassling them, yelling at her and her husband.
0: Really?
1: Yeah, because she supports Jews.
0: I hope that person got a beat down.
1: And the husband yells, blank off! The guy's 81.
0: Good.
1: He's yelling back. The yelling continues. You're an evil Zionist B-word. You hear me? He said, I heard you. F off! So, anyway, she said, I believe in Israel, the existence of Israel. I believe Israel has to go forward into the future and for the rest of eternity. She said, I believe in Israel because of the Holocaust. And she said, I'm not going to change my mind because I'm getting yelled at by some knucklehead in the street.
0: Yeah.
1: So, there you go.
0: Man, that kind of reminded me of Bible study. We had a bunch of dudes at my house. We were talking about turning the other cheek. Mm-hmm. And we were bringing up different scenarios. And so a scenario like that,
1: mm-hmm.
0: or someone was threatening your wife.
1: Yeah.
0: And I don't even want to give his name, but my I'll just say my buddy A. So I'd probably grab, a bat and beat the bleep out of him.
1: Yeah. Nothing wrong with that.
0: Yeah. That turning the other cheek in a situation like that, that's pretty tough,
1: particularly
0: man. You want to stand up for people.
1: And
0: yes.
1: They're so bold, they can they'll just do
0: nothing's
1: stuff,
0: happened.
1: Right. Because nothing does happen.
0: Yeah.
1: They're allowed to just willy-nilly say whatever they want, do whatever they want, without any repercussion or pushback, generally.
0: in the same place where you can get arrested for posting a meme on Facebook.
1: Yes, yeah.
0: But that's tolerated.
1: But you're allowed to hassle her and her husband, 80 BS, and 81 man. Years old.
0: Yeah.
1: Sit down.
15: Now, on with the countdown.
0: Scott Robbins, trifecta, top three of the day, up to number...
15: Two.
3: Number two, a PGA champ wanted to talk to his dad.
1: Yeah, Aaron Rye. Is that how you say his name?
0: Rye.
1: Aaron Rye. I know that I never heard of the guy before. But anyway, so he was the big winner of the PGA championship.
0: Yeah.
1: And afterwards...
0: Wears two gloves.
1: He does?
0: Yeah.
1: Okay, I didn't see
0: that. Yeah.
1: I'll be darned. Okay, Michael Jackson.
0: Michael Jackson was one hand.
1: That's true. Yeah. Well, he wears two. That's good. I'm glad.
0: I'm just trying to protect this guy from being compared to Michael Jackson.
1: Yeah, I understand that. I understand that. So anyway, after he won the tournament, a very exciting moment for him. And he was, during the tournament, after the interview, it was like, hey, I want to thank my dad. My dad was with me this whole time. He's been my guide, my coach, my everything. Yeah. And I got to call him.
0: Share the moment. That's cool.
1: Yeah. So, and he's from Australia. So they're, 5 hours ahead of us.
0: Okay.
1: Him at the time. So he calls his dad, phone rings. Finally, after the fifth or sixth ring, dad picks it up, sounding a little groggy. Can you believe it, dad? Can you believe I just won the PGA? Dad said, you did? He said, yeah, what are you doing? He goes, I fell asleep.
0: I hadn't heard that story.
1: Yeah, did not know until the son called him and told him, hey. And he was watching, he had it on the TV. Well, he just nodded off.
3: The golf announcers are very soothing. And, if it's late, I can understand.
0: Yeah.
1: A big moment of your kid's career.
0: Yeah.
15: I was never as close to my father as I would have liked.
0: No, I'm sorry, Case.
1: Ask you about your dad.
0: That is tough.
15: And the countdown continues.
0: Scott Robbins, trifecta, top three of the day.
15: And finally,
1: I will say this, however, Casey, your dad was the one that said, you will learn to count backwards. And it helped you, see?
15: No way.
1: Yeah, he did.
3: Casey and I. Okay. Casey and I have had long conversations about our respective upbringings and our dads. And
1: yeah.
3: I think that's why we bonded, actually.
15: I helped him control his anger.
3: He did. He says, hey, you can't control other people.
0: That's true.
3: Not your responsibility.
0: Yeah.
3: Differentiate, okay? Yeah. All right, number one.
1: I hadn't heard the control your anger one. That was a good one.
3: Thong-wearing elderly man.
1: Elderly Florida guy had police called on him twice last week for allegedly exposing himself to multiple neighbors at the apartment complex he lives. On Wednesday, the second day in a row, the police were called, and he was arrested on multiple charges. According to police, neighbors of the thong-wearing Tyrone James Causey, 79 years old, were increasingly concerned and frustrated with his continued behavior.
15: I ain't gonna stand for it.
1: TV station there said he was accused of making lewd gestures that included thrusting his penis at women after he rang their doorbell and they opened the door.
15: Give it up.
1: He was arrested after he looked at the officer and said, can you play jump rope with me, baby doll, while nude?
0: Oh, no, really?
1: Off you go.
0: Yep. Did you make that part up?
1: No, that's what he said.
0: Oh, my gosh.
1: Want to play jump rope, baby doll?
15: And there you have it.
0: Dude.
1: Cuff him up and throw him in the clink.
0: Man, oh man. That's quite a trifecta today.
1: That is quite a trifecta. Lots of crazy people in the world, yes.
0: No kidding. Okay, did you hear about the woman? She honestly has no right hand. And the cop said, you had a cell phone in your right hand. That's Nimrod's in the news and an update coming up.
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11: All right, we got to get to Nimrod. 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
1: Wow, that's a mistake.
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8: Hello, ma'am. Hey, good morning. I'm Deputy Gonzalez with the Bumpers County Sheriff's Office. This is why you're being pulled over. In the city of Lake Worth today, we're doing an operation for distracted driving. You drove past me holding the phone with your right hand, manipulating the phone.
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35: Decision time for President Trump. I'm Tom Rigotti, Fox News. The U.S. and Iran have reached a deal to extend the ceasefire by 60 days, but it needs President Trump's signature. Fox's Peter Doocy reports from the White House.
36: Secretary Bessent told us the big three things that have to be in this deal that has been agreed to by U.S. and Iranian negotiators for it to get President Trump's final sign-off.
37: Nothing is going to be on the table until we see the Strait of Hormuz open and the Iranians agree that they have to turn over the highly enriched uranium and that they can't have a nuclear program.
36: If that happens, though, a 60-day extension in the ceasefire will begin, even though ceasefire might not be the best word right now for this situation where Iran has launched at least one missile at Kuwait and the U.S. is striking Iranian missile sites they say pose a threat.
35: Axios is quoting a U.S. official saying the president needs a couple of days to think about it. The deal requires both sides to negotiate how to dispose of Iran's nuclear material. An Iranian man is under arrest following the discovery of his plans to assassinate a member of President Trump's family. Here's Fox's Julian Turner.
38: There are new court filings that reveal a alleged terror plot targeting the president's family. This by the notorious security service in Iran. They pledged apparently to murder first daughter Ivanka Trump. The suspect's plan was so far advanced that he actually had obtained a blueprint of her $24 million Florida home, according to the New York Post. the suspect, Mohammed Al-Sadi. He's a 32-year-old Iraqi national who is affiliated with Iran's IRGC. He now stands accused of taking part in as many as up to 20 different terror attacks on Americans. He was taken into FBI custody after agents identified his revenge plot.
35: America is listening to Fox News.
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1: Vice President J.D. Vance has delivered the commencement address at the United States Air Force Academy. Fox's Gernal Scott has details.
2: Vice President Vance saluted and shook the hand of every graduating senior at the 68th commencement on the Colorado Springs campus. Each of these cadets have earned their commission to serve as officers in the Air Force and Space Force. But the vice president said there is gratitude to some other very important people in the crowd.
3: To the loved ones gathered here today, we will never forget that our nation's airmen and guardians were your sons and daughters long before they were ours.
2: More than 900 cadets earned their degrees. During the ceremony, Vice President Vance singled out one particular grad who will serve as a summer intern in his office. Gernal Scott, Fox News.
1: A man is in custody after he threatened to kill Turning Point USA CEO Erica Kirk. Fox's Alicia Acuna reports.
4: News stations in Texas report Jacob Wensky of San Antonio was arrested earlier today and now faces two felony counts for making terrorist threats against Erica Kirk and TPUSA's upcoming women's leadership event in that city. According to local reports, San Antonio police were alerted to Wensky after he allegedly commented on social media, quote, "I know exactly where to bomb." TPUSA responded to the arrest on X, quote, "We are grateful to the San Antonio Police Department and the FBI for their rapid response and arrest of the individual making these threats. We refuse to let threats silence us. We look forward to a successful and inspiring gathering."
1: Kirk skipped a TPUSA event with Vice President J.D. Vance at the University of Georgia last month after she was threatened. I'm Tom Rigotti. This is Fox News.
5: 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Good evening and welcome to the 5 p.m. Report. Bob Hughes here, inviting you to stay with us for the latest local news and weather. And we'll have a Fox Sports update in a bit. We'll also go outside the box with the Ox and even listen in on a conversation I had earlier this morning. Plus, news and comment from one of the best in the business, Bill O'Reilly. But right now, it's time for news.
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7: 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It's mostly cloudy with a low around 59. Your full KNSI forecast is on the way in moments. Good afternoon, I'm Jake Judd. An International Falls man accused of kidnapping a young Zimmerman girl in January is now facing federal charges. A federal grand jury has indicted 28-year-old Joseph Andrew Bragg on counts of kidnapping and attempted transportation of a minor, along with producing and possessing child pornography. Investigators say a phone Bragg was carrying the night of the kidnapping contained images of child sexual abuse and that a second child was identified as a victim. Authorities believe there may be even more victims and are asking anyone with information to call the FBI. Find the contact information at knsiradio.com. Bragg remains in federal custody. A semi-truck hauling seltzers crashed into a median in Monticello Wednesday morning, sending cases of the beverage sailing, spilling suds all over the road. It happened just before 6:30 on Interstate 94 eastbound between exits 192 and 193 in the heart of the morning rush. The Minnesota State Patrol and Department of Transportation closed the road for several hours to clear the damaged truck, pick up the spilled load, and place the Jersey barrier back in line after the impact pushed it towards the westbound lanes. The truck's fuel tank was also damaged, and officials say some diesel leaked. The driver suffered minor injuries and was treated at the scene. The research community gives Minnesota a thumbs up for its work on getting invasive species out of lakes, but warn a shift in state funding in 2027 could derail progress. Since 2014, the state has provided $10 million each year for counties to work with local partners on preventing new infestations. Next summer, it'll be cut in half. Tim Toll with the Gull Chain of Lakes Association says losing a line of defense at one lake could spell trouble for other locations.
8: It just takes one person that didn't empty their live well that has zebra mussel larvae in there. That's all it takes to get a new aquatic invasive species.
7: He added the concerns apply to other watercraft like boats, jet skis, kayaks, and paddle boards. A new community event is coming to Benton County this summer.

0: organizers are looking for local food and drink businesses to take part. Benton Economic Partnership is hosting the first ever Taste of Benton County on Wednesday, July 22nd from 5 to 8 o'clock at the Sauk Rapids Sports Arena East. The 21 Plus fundraiser will feature unlimited tastings from local restaurants, bars, bakeries, and caterers, along with live music and raffles. General admission tickets are $40. 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I'm Jake Judd, KNSI News.
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8: When you need to know, your weather is on KNSI. Now your local forecast from the Hanson Paving Weather Center.
9: Partly cloudy skies tonight with lows around 58. Southeast winds around 5 miles per hour. Partly cloudy again tomorrow. Highs level off around 86. Cloudy skies tomorrow night, lows around 59. Cloudy skies with a few peaks of sun Saturday with highs around 83. 84 Sunday. I'm Staff Meteorologist Paul Trombley on KNSI. Currently 85.
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19: News out of the NBA as the Board of Governors has passed new anti-tanking rules that expanded the draft lottery from 14 to 16 teams, a regulation zone where the bottom three teams get penalized with lessened chances for the number one pick and flattened odds for other teams. Game 6 of the Western Conference Finals between the Spurs and Thunder in San Antonio tips off at 8:30 Eastern Time. OKC has that 3-2 series lead. In the world of tennis, Jannik Sinner was upset in the second round of the French Open. And sad news out of the NHL as four-time Stanley Cup champion Claude Lemieux has passed away at the age of 60. In baseball, the Angels outscored the Tigers in Detroit 7-1 for their fifth win in six games. The White Sox defeated the Twins 6-2. Munetaka Murakami passes Shohei Ohtani for fewest MLB games needed by a Japanese-born player to hit 20 home runs.
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21: Bob Hughes.
22: You know how they let anybody come to these meet your neighbor things? Every year. Every year. Hi, kids.
23: Hi.
22: I hear that Noah Check warned you about me.
23: He did, yes.
22: And it's all not true. I'm a teddy bear, okay?
23: Okay.
22: First of all, what is your name?
23: My name's Sarah Kilmer.
22: And you are?
23: I'm Brianna Miller.
22: So what are you guys doing here today?
23: We are with Adopt a Storm Drain, trying to educate people in the neighborhood about how important it is to keep our storm drains clean.
22: Okay, so why is it important? What's going on?
23: Yeah, so a lot of times there's a lot of organic matter like leaves and grass clippings and like dog crap as well that will end up in the storm drain.
22: Yeah.
23: And that will eventually wash to rivers and lakes, and that affects the water quality and just like the overall health of the environment pretty badly.
22: Sure. Well, what about things like, you know, fertilizer and salt that we use in the wintertime?
23: Yeah, that's a really big thing to think about. A lot of those nutrients wash into our water and dissolve in the water. That causes all kinds of algae to grow in the water, makes it not aesthetically nice to look at. It's not good to swim in. It really prevents like our fun, typical Minnesota summer activities.
22: But that doesn't happen here in St. Cloud, does it?
23: Oh, it 100% does. It's actually a pretty big problem.
22: Really?
23: Especially, we've been doing a lot of research on Lake George this past couple of weeks and this past couple of months, and Lake George has been having pretty bad problems with like high levels of phosphorus and this brown, reddish algae that's been growing on it, and we've been trying to figure out how we can like fix this problem that's been happening.
22: Well, that sounds like water chemistry to me.
23: It is, yes.
22: See? I pay attention. And that's kind of what you want to get into, right?
23: Yeah, that's a kind of general field I'm very interested in. So, yeah.
22: So what does this do for you guys in your future education?
23: Right now, this is really helping me like understand what I'm really interested in career-wise and moving on in my career, what I want to do long-term.
22: And?
23: Yeah, so I have a major in environmental science and chemistry, so learning more about water chemistry and like how this is all affecting it is definitely benefiting my career a lot.
22: Okay, so I remember when people used to just dump stuff from factories into the Mississippi River, right?
23: Yeah.
22: I'm not going to say that that doesn't happen anymore. I know that they've cut it way, way down. I know that a lot of the pollution that we had been doing, like plastics and all that kind of stuff, that is getting much better. The big deal is cardboard these days, because let's all order stuff from Amazon, right? So when it comes to things like that, do you see anything like down the road, things that we should be really concerned about? You mentioned Lake George. That kind of weirds me out.
23: Yeah, I feel like with the cardboard and everything, you should be definitely focused on a lot on like recycling your material, not just like throwing it out. And even putting it in the dumpster, like the trash instead of the recycling can cause a lot of problems because it could end up in a place it's not supposed to.
22: You recycle that. I mean, they reuse it, right?
23: Yeah.
22: Okay.
23: Mm-hmm.
22: So tell me about the Mississippi River, because that's where the drinking water comes from.
23: Right, yeah. It's really important to realize that a lot of our storm drains drain directly to the Mississippi River. So it's really easy to not realize like what you're putting into the drain. You kind of don't think about it after it goes out of sight, but it's really important to remember that what you're putting down the drain directly impacts us.
22: Absolutely. And, you know, so many people just think, well, I'll just sweep it off the sidewalk.
23: Right,
22: I'll just blow it off the sidewalk, my grass clippings. I remember when I was a kid growing up, we just dumped the oil on the ground, right? And and nobody realized back then what we were doing. And, you know, I have to apologize for that, but we just really did not know better. What are we doing now to educate everybody? Obviously, coming out here, doing things like this.
23: Yeah, coming out here, doing things like this, going around to schools, and also we do, like, sidewalk art to just try to get people to know more.
22: Oh, yeah.
23: I think it's just, like, crazy how, you know, I feel like people's mindset is dump it down the drain, it's gone, but that's not reality. And just trying to educate people on the fact that just because you can't see it doesn't mean it's not causing problems elsewhere.
22: Absolutely. Yeah. You will come and see us again, won't you?
23: 100%, yes.
22: All right, very good. One thing that people really should take away from our conversation, what do you think?
23: Just overall big pictures, it's really important to consider how you're disposing of liquids, garbage, making sure that these things aren't going into our bodies of water.
22: All right. And you?
23: My biggest thing is just because you can't see it doesn't mean it's not causing harm.
22: Like, yeah, out of sight, out of mind.
23: Yeah.
22: Exactly. All right.
23: Yeah.
22: Ladies, thank you so much.
23: Thank you.
19: Thank you. Have a good day.
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6: When you need to know, your weather is on KNSI. Now your local forecast from the Hanson Paving Weather Center.
9: Partly cloudy skies tonight with lows around 58. Southeast winds around 5 miles per hour. Partly cloudy again tomorrow. Highs level off around 86. Cloudy skies tomorrow night. Lows around 59. Cloudy skies with a few peaks of sun Saturday with highs around 83. 84 Sunday. I'm Staff Meteorologist Paul Trombley on KNSI. Currently 85.
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24: But I got to do this because it is National Hamburger Day.
25: Yes.
24: Obviously, the Boulder Tap House, great sponsors of Hot Talk with the Ox, sponsor of the Hot Talk with the Ox Boulder Tap House studio and text line. Great. Is it patio day today? It might be.
25: Should be.
24: Might be nice out there. But just in general, the whole hamburger thing. Where I was at, I'll just say it. I went to McDonald's, I think it was 2 weeks ago now. And I was hungry for an old-fashioned McDonald's hamburger. Not a quarter pounder, not a Big Mac, not chicken McNuggets. I just wanted a hamburger. So I decided to order a double hamburger. Okay, you ever done this? This is interesting. And I've noticed this. I've had this happen more frequently than I like to admit. And that is, I order the hamburger. I had to order the double hamburger because it was a deal. It's almost cheaper to order the double hamburger. Must have been on sale or whatever it was. So, okay, I get a double hamburger and fries. Not the quarter pound, just double hamburger. I don't like no sesame seeds, no big patty, just the hamburger, double hamburger patty. Comes, guess what? Cheese. It's a cheeseburger.
25: Oh.
24: It is almost impossible to get a non-cheeseburger hamburger anymore.
25: Mm-hmm.
24: Everybody wants to put cheese on it. Like it's the default. In the old days, we all got hamburgers, I thought. And then every now and then, I remember my big brother like, ooh, I'm going to get cheese on my, wow, cheese. Cool. Is that good? Does that make it better? The jury is still out for me whether it makes it better. I've become addicted to the cheeseburger because I always get the cheeseburger. But sometimes, you know what? It's a different flavor, is it not, without the cheese?
25: Yeah. The Whopper at Burger King does not have cheese on it.
24: Doesn't have cheese.
25: Forget about that. Yep.
24: And there's just something about it. I'm not saying that it's better or worse, but sometimes you're in the mood for just a hamburger and it makes people's heads explode. Like, you got to have cheese. Is it? Maybe that's just me, but I noticed that it's the default. It's like, what kind of cheese you want on that? What I want you? I want a hamburger. Ooh, a hamburger. Well, okay. It's like when you get a combo meal and you don't want the soft drink. It blows people's minds. It's like, okay, is it cheaper for that? I don't know. Nobody ever does that. Okay. Cheaper to order the combo meal or just a la carte fries and a burger? I don't know. Nobody ever does that. They always get pop and they always get cheese on the hamburger. So I would say there's that thing. Then there's the other thing. Is this whole notion of the hamburger being pink in the middle. I was at a restaurant, when was this? Back in the winter, middle of the winter somewhere. I was at a chain restaurant far, far away. And I ordered a hamburger and they said, pink or no pink? That was the question. Like, how do you want it done? No, pink or no pink? I said, pink. Okay. A lot of people are repulsed by pink. Not rare, just pink, a little pink inside hamburger. Like, who likes the burger gray? Like, if it's gray all the way through. It's a different flavor. But it's like, you can't, like, for the guy, for people like the Ox who likes it pink, I'm not a burger hockey puck guy. Some people are. It's a different flavor. Corey, it's hard to order the burger without cheese. Or better yet, pick it off. LOL, that would be fun. Ooh, that's another thing. It's hard to get the cheese off a cheeseburger if you wanted just a hamburger.
25: Mm-hmm.
24: You might as well just have the cheese. Let's see. Fudgin' Delicious at the Mall. Have a great just hamburger. All right. I can tell you from experience, Boulder Tap House will indeed give you a hamburger without cheese on it. Yeah, thanks, Auntie Sue. Appreciate that. I wanted to get into this too. The other thing is lettuce and tomato. Remember the old days? I remember my first exposure to what was called a California burger. Ooh, it's a California burger. What's that? Has lettuce and tomato on it. Doesn't have onions. Doesn't have cheese. Just has lettuce and tomato.
25: And mayo, I think, is essential too.
24: Yeah. Yep, for a California burger. Yep, good call. Exactly. Mayo, lettuce, and tomato. Now, it's like lettuce and tomato, they're all over the place. Like, yep. A lot of places had no lettuce and tomato. You couldn't get it. Like, California burger, oh, no, we don't have that here. Now, almost everybody has lettuce and tomato, right? The Whopper, as you mentioned earlier, basically a California burger.
25: Yep.
24: But they have onions. Not every California burger has onions.
25: Right.
24: But I would put it to you that a California burger is better without cheese. Yet I have to get cheese because I'm addicted to the whole cheeseburger thing.
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12: 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Bob Hughes here, and the 5 p.m. report continues with an update from Fox Sports and an Ox block from this morning's Hot Talk with the Ox. Bill O'Reilly will wrap it all up with his latest insights at 5:45. But right now, it's time for news.
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14: 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It's mostly cloudy with a low around 59 overnight. Your full KNSI forecast is on the way in moments. Good evening, I'm Jake Judd. A case that rattled central Minnesota this winter has grown more disturbing. A federal indictment unsealed Thursday alleges the man accused of abducting a 7-year-old Zimmerman girl in January also produced child pornography involving a second girl. A grand jury indicted 28-year-old Joseph Andrew Bragg of International Falls on Thursday on federal charges of kidnapping and attempted transportation of a minor, along with producing and possessing child sexual abuse material. Investigators say they found the images on a phone Bragg was carrying when he was arrested the night of the kidnapping and believe there may be more victims. Bragg remains in federal custody. Find the number to call if you have any information at knsiradio.com. A semi-hauling seltzers crashed into a median on Interstate 94 in Monticello yesterday morning, sending cases of the beverage flying. It happened just before 6:30 on the eastbound 94 between exits 192 and 193 during the height of the morning rush. The Minnesota State Patrol and Department of Transportation shut down the road for several hours to clear the truck, collect the spilled load, and reset a Jersey barrier that was pushed towards the westbound lanes on impact. Benton Economic Partnership is looking for local food and drink vendors for its first ever Taste of Benton County event. The 21 Plus fundraiser is set for Wednesday, July 22nd at Sports Arena East in Sauk Rapids. Attendees will enjoy limited tasting from local restaurants, bars, bakeries, and caterers, along with live music and raffles. 5% of the proceeds will also be donated. More information is at knsiradio.com. Dave's Hot Chicken has found a home to roost in St. Cloud. Franchise co-owner Alex Humphreys explains the Nashville-style chicken chain has signed a lease for an end cap space at Rivertown Village Shopping Center on 2nd Street South. The spot has sat vacant for years and is the home to the former Gap. The restaurant is expected to open later this fall. Students from Becker High School are heading to Minneapolis next month for Spotlight Showcase, known as Minnesota's largest high school theater celebration. The two-day event at the State Theater June 8th and 9th brings together more than 1,200 high schoolers from across the state. Becker students are among those competing in theater performances, technical theater, student journalism, and musical performances through Hennepin Arts' statewide Spotlight Education Program. Follow the link for tickets at knsiradio.com. For more on these and other stories, visit knsiradio.com, which is also where you can vote daily in our America 250 listener poll for the most influential moments that shaped our country. I'm Jake Judd, KNSI News.
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9: Partly cloudy skies tonight with lows around 58. Southeast winds around 5 miles per hour. Partly cloudy again tomorrow. Highs level off around 86. Cloudy skies tomorrow night, lows around 59. Cloudy skies with a few peaks of sun Saturday with highs around 83. 84 Sunday. I'm Staff Meteorologist Paul Trombley on KNSI. Currently 85.
27: K-N-S-I. This is a Bloomberg Money Minute. Stocks pushed to more records as companies like Dollar Tree, Snowflake, and Hormel Foods kept piling up the profits. A tentative deal to extend the ceasefire and the war with Iran by 60 days also helped lift the market and rein in oil prices. The S&P added 0.6% to its all-time high set the day before. The Dow rose less than 0.1%, and the Nasdaq climbed 0.9%, also adding to their own records from a day earlier. Starbucks is tying most tech workers' bonuses to how much they're using artificial intelligence to improve efficiency. According to an internal document, a quarter of bonuses paid to tech employees will be pegged to department-wide goals that include AI adoption. Shares of Union Pacific and Norfolk Southern slumped the most in more than a year after a key regulator paused its review of their planned $72 billion merger. It has the potential to delay what would be the biggest rail deal ever. Matt Piper, Bloomberg Radio.
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24: CNN reports that Iranians are now slowly getting the internet after decades of the Ayatollahs being in sole control of deciding how much access to the rest of the world they allow their citizens. The story says, quote, the country's internet governance is highly centralized with multiple layers of state institutions ultimately accountable to the supreme leader. Further, that for most ordinary people, however, internet access remains limited and uncertain as the government weighs how much connectivity to allow, close quote. This is how it's going down for those privileged citizens of Iran allowed online from outside the box. First of all, now they know that the internet was actually invented. Michael Jackson died. Pluto was deemed not a planet before becoming a planet again. Clint Eastwood is still making movies. The Rolling Stones are still touring. And after 30 years, Al Gore was totally wrong in everything he ever said about the global climate. And that all that noise they've been hearing from their neighbors to the east was the Russians getting it handed to them by the Mujahideen, who were supplied by the Americans, followed by the Americans getting it handed to them by the Taliban, who were also supplied by the Americans. Ahem.
21: We did not go to Afghanistan to nation build.
24: And their dream to be like the West now means they have to support and fund sex change operations for their elementary school age children. Oh, and Ben Affleck sneaked six U.S. embassy workers out of their country under their noses with a fake movie crew. Outside the Box with the Ox is brought to you today by C&D Granite.
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29: News out of Major League Baseball as MLB officials propose a hard salary cap to union officials as part of the ongoing CBA negotiations. The proposed salary floor for teams beginning in 2027 would be set at $171 million and a ceiling of $245 million. The Angels outscored the Tigers in Detroit 7-1 for their fifth win in six games, and the White Sox defeated the Twins 6-2. Currently, it's all tied up at two apiece between the Braves and Red Sox, top of the fifth inning in Boston. News out of the NBA is the Board of Governors has passed new anti-tanking rules that expanded the draft lottery from 14 to 16 teams, a regulation zone where the bottom three teams get penalized with lessened chances for the number one pick and flattened odds. Game 6 of the Western Conference Finals between the Spurs and Thunder in San Antonio tips off at 8:30 Eastern Time. OKC has a 3-2 series lead.
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32: Thank you, Bill. It is Thursday, May 28th, 2026. Here's what's happening today in America. Donald Trump says America will not rush any peace deals. A new survey finds life is no longer fun for many citizens. A report ranks the healthiest cities in the country, and Americans censor themselves more than ever before. Also coming up, my message of the day about the billionaires fighting back against the communists. That's coming up. But first, President Trump convening his cabinet at Camp David this week. The commander-in-chief telling reporters that America will not rush into any peace agreement with Iran for political purposes. An early draft of the proposal would lift the U.S. blockade of Iranian ports in return for the full reopening of the Strait of Hormuz. Gas prices in the U.S. are up 50% since the conflict began in late February. The highest gas costs can be found in California, $6 a gallon, but we will talk about that. A little context. Another example of billionaires fighting back against $6 gas. We'll explain in a minute. A national poll from Study Finds reveals 48% of Americans say their lives are lacking fun. Respondents cite the cost of living as a major barrier to happiness. 72% say financial stress causes daily anxiety, lack of sleep, and general depression. Since 2019, prices for daily necessities like food, gas, and car payments are up 30% across America. A survey from Wallet Hub revealing America's healthiest towns. The cities are ranked by exercise, rates of obesity, percentage of smokers, drug addiction, and life expectancy. The fittest place in America for the sixth year in a row, Salt Lake City, Utah, followed by San Diego, Miami Beach, and Denver, Colorado. The unhealthiest towns in America, Brownsville, Texas, then Mobile, Alabama, and Jackson, Mississippi. A study released by Axios finds that Americans are still, and not just still, increasingly censoring themselves. The survey highlights a huge gap between a person's public and private opinions. 40% are afraid to voice their true beliefs. Researchers say folks fear being canceled for unpopular opinions. A quarter of the population believes they can be fired for saying the wrong thing. 10% of people report losing friends or family members over politics. And to be clear, almost all of that is because of the person with the TDS. Coming up, my message of the day about the billionaires fighting back against the AOC communists of our country. And then something you might not know, we can no longer allow the left to get away with this excuse for not only theft, but even for murder. I'm Mike Slater. More coming up next.
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32: Hey, I'm Mike Slater, filling in for Bill O'Reilly. Now it's time for the O'Reilly Update message of the day. AOC versus the billionaires. And the billionaires are finally fighting back. AOC the other day said the American Revolution was against the billionaires of their time. That's not true. Many of our founders were the richest men in the colonies, and many of them gave up their entire fortunes and died with nothing because of the war. But they pledged their lives, fortunes, and sacred honor. Senator Mike Lee said it was against a large, distant, overly intrusive government that recognized no limits over its own authority to tax, regulate, and eat out the substance of its citizens it claimed to serve. Which is what the Democrats specialize in today. But what AOC said there was a part of a larger point she was making. She said you can't earn $1 billion. You can get market power. You can break rules. You can abuse labor laws. You can pay people less than they're worth. But you can't earn that. So you have to create a myth. You have to create a myth of earning it. Now, AOC and communists like her have been saying stuff like this for a long time, but I appreciate finally the billionaires stepping up and defending themselves. Like when the mayor of New York City, Mamdani, called out specifically Ken Griffin. Remember he made that video not too long ago about taxing people's second homes? And he specifically called out Ken Griffin. One particular guy who was standing outside Ken Griffin's apartment building and said, this guy contributes nothing to New York City. Meanwhile, he's in the process of building a $6 billion skyscraper in New York City. But Ken Griffin came out and said, all right, fine, we're going to move our company to Miami. When the mayor of Seattle was asked about Starbucks and other companies leaving her city, she was up on stage and said, bye. Well, now Starbucks is expanding their headquarters in Nashville, and Howard Schultz himself, the founder of Starbucks, has moved to Florida. Now she's changing her tune slightly. Billionaires are fighting back. Chevron has these signs up at their stations in California. I didn't think these were real when I first saw them. Thought it was some sort of conservative ad campaign or something like that, but it's actually Chevron. And these signs at the gas station say, California has the highest gas taxes and fees in America. One sign says nearly 25% of your gas money goes to state taxes and fees. Another sign says, Sacramento policies did this. Now you pay more. Has a car wrapped. It's like being strangled by a gas hose. I love that. Chevron fighting back against politicians. Robert Reich, who was the Secretary of Labor in the 90s under Clinton, he worked for Obama, taught at Harvard for a long time. He said, there are basically five ways to accumulate $1 billion. One, profiting from a monopoly. Two, insider trading. Three, political payoffs. Four, fraud. Five, inheritance. Don't believe the self-made myth. There it is again. Same talking point that AOC had, that making money is a myth. Well, Michael Dell, founder of Dell Computers, said Robert Reich forgot the sixth and most important way. Build something that millions of people actually want. The communists are getting bolder, and so are the billionaires, and I like it. Now, to be clear, the billionaires are not paragons of morality, but they do some things that should be valued, like take oil out of the ground and turn it into gasoline to make our cars go. I don't know how to do that. Chevron does. So at least they provide some service to me. The communists provide nothing. Billionaires are not saints. They're not people we should worship. AOC hates the billionaires because she wants you to depend on her and the government. And the billionaires hate the government because they want you to depend on them. The real focus should be on God, because we're actually dependent on him. Mike Slater filling in for Bill O'Reilly, something you might not know. 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
32: Mike Slater filling in for Bill O'Reilly. Now it's time for something you might not know. Poverty doesn't equal crime. The left makes this excuse all the time. It's not true. They'll say, oh, well, he was poor. So therefore, of course he stole something. Or even, he's poor, so of course he killed someone. Don't fall for that. There was a 21-year-old in England who went to a local park to test his new camera. And he got stabbed to death by a migrant. Oluwadamilola Ogunyakinu is the murderer. And his dad said that he did not want his son to be a part of any racist analysis of illegal immigration. He said the hate should not be directed at minorities. It should be at the government. They're the ones to blame. Not immigrants, not black kids. My son was proud to be a Londoner, proud of this multicultural, wonderful place we are. And it doesn't matter where his son's killer comes from. It's nothing to do with that. It's a class thing. And that's been created by the government. The dad of the murdered young man went on to say that we got to look at our teenagers who can't get houses and can't get work, excusing his son's murderer. I'm rereading the book that made me fall in love with reading. It's called Boys on the Boat. I finally broke down and watched the movie on the plane. And it was offensive how bad this movie was compared to the book. So I had to reread the book, and it's as wonderful as I thought. The main character of the book, Joe Rance, 1920s Washington. His stepmother hated him when he was a little boy. And they would move to different places because she was always so miserable. They were dirt poor in the Pacific Northwest. And they moved to a farm, and she still hated it. And then the Depression hit. And so many people left town that they left their dogs behind. And the dogs started attacking their cows, and the cows stopped making milk. And wild animals started killing their chickens. They didn't have eggs anymore. And everything was falling apart. And one day, Joe Rance came home from school, and the car was backed out of the driveway with his three stepbrothers and stepmom and dad in the car, all packed up. And dad told him that they're moving to California. But he's not. He was staying. Dad said, sooner or later, you're going to have to learn to make it alone in this world. Joe was 15. I bring this up because Joe did not become a gang member. He worked hard, worked his way through college, joined the crew team, went on to win an Olympic gold medal. Poverty does not have to equal knifing people to death. Stop letting the left get away with that lie. More coming up.
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17: Could they extend the ceasefire again? I'm John Saucier, Fox News. The United States and Iran have reached an agreement to extend the ceasefire, but it does need President Trump's signature. We go to the White House to get more from Fox's Peter Ducey.
18: Secretary Bessent told us the big three things that have to be in this deal that has been agreed to by U.S. and Iranian negotiators for it to get President Trump's final sign-off.
19: Nothing is going to be on the table until we see the Strait of Hormuz open and the Iranians agree that they have to turn over the the highly enriched uranium and that they can't have a nuclear program.
18: If that happens, though, a 60-day extension in the ceasefire will begin, even though ceasefire might not be the best word right now for this situation where Iran has launched at least one missile at Kuwait and the U.S. is striking Iranian missile sites they say pose a threat.
17: A U.S. official tells Axios that President Trump needs a couple of days to think about it. This deal requires both sides to negotiate how to dispose of Iran's nuclear material. The Treasury Secretary Scott Bessent addressing the Iran war, gas prices, and inflation during today's White House press briefing. Here's Fox's Kristen Goodwin with more.
0: Secretary Bessent telling reporters President Trump is not going to take a bad deal when it comes to Iran, saying the president has several red lines.
19: Iran has to turn over their highly enriched uranium. They cannot pursue a nuclear weapon. And the Strait of Hormuz, back to your question on energy, has to free transit. Navigation of the seas has to be free and open as it was before.
0: The secretary also revealing he had breakfast with Federal Reserve Chair Kevin Warsh.
19: And I believe that he will do the right thing to balance inflation and growth.
0: Calling inflation and oil prices short-term challenges.
17: Now, Iran has not confirmed its acceptance of this memorandum of understanding. President Trump said yesterday he's in no rush to close the deal. 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

0: Jersey. They're demanding that the Delaney Hall detention facility there in Newark, New Jersey, close its doors immediately and let all the illegal migrants out because they say they're on a hunger strike over poor conditions. But John, DHS tells us the detainees are eating three meals a day. They have clean water and medical care. In that chaos, though, you got some Democrats and you got New Jersey Congressman Rob Menendez Jr. He's arguing with counter protesters going at, including one guy who brought up his dad, which was a sore subject. His dad is former Senator Bob Menendez, who's in jail serving time for federal corruption. DHS says agents have called many times for police to help them out in the streets, but no one shows up.
1: DHS says it has called for assistance from local police, but again, receiving no response. Vice President J.D. Vance speaking at the commencement ceremony for the U.S. Air Force Academy, speaking about AI and its involvement with warfare. During his speech, he emphasized the importance of keeping human values in the military.
2: If the warfare of the future is to live up to the moral values of our ancestors, decisions over life and death must be made by humans and not machines.
1: The vice president says he wants to back the document published by Pope Leo that warned of the risks of AI becoming a tool of domination, exclusion, and death. These remarks come after disagreements about the war in Iran between the White House and the Vatican. So that beef between the Pope and the president back in the spotlight. I'm John Saucier, and this is Fox News.
3: 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Now your local forecast from the Hanson Paving Weather Center.
4: Partly cloudy skies tonight with lows around 58. Southeast winds around 5 miles per hour. Partly cloudy again tomorrow. Highs level off around 86. Cloudy skies tomorrow night, lows around 59. Cloudy skies with a few peaks of sun Saturday with highs around 83. 84 Sunday. I'm Staff Meteorologist Paul Trombley on KNSI. Right now, 84.
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6: When you need to know, your weather is on KNSI. Now your local forecast from the Hanson Paving Weather Center.
7: Partly cloudy skies tonight with lows around 58. Southeast winds around 5 miles per hour. Partly cloudy again tomorrow. Highs level off around 86. Cloudy skies tomorrow night. Lows around 59. Cloudy skies with a few peaks of sun Saturday with highs around 83. 84 Sunday. I'm Staff Meteorologist Paul Trombley on KNSI. Right now, 84.
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1: When you need to know, your weather is on KNSI. Now your local forecast from the Hanson Paving Weather Center.
2: Partly cloudy skies tonight with lows around 58. Southeast winds around 5 miles per hour. Partly cloudy again tomorrow. Highs level off around 86. Cloudy skies tomorrow night. Lows around 59. Cloudy skies with a few peaks of sun Saturday with highs around 83, 84 Sunday. I'm Staff Meteorologist Paul Trombley on KNSI. Right now, 84.
3: Fox News, I'm Tom Rigotti. A 60-day extension of the U.S.-Iran ceasefire deal, which would lead to negotiations on the regime's nuclear program, is in President Trump's hands. But Fox's Peter Ducey reports the president's demands still stand.
4: The three must-haves for President Trump to back any deal. Strait of Hormuz open. There can be no highly enriched uranium in Iran, and there can be no nuclear weapons program in Iran.
3: The president has said he's not in any rush to get a final deal done. An Oregon man who admits he intended to kill a U.S. senator may be going to prison for a decade.
5: Donald Leroy Smith's pleaded guilty after being charged with threatening a federal official. He's from Woodburn, Oregon, about 30 miles south of Portland, and prosecutors say he left a startling voicemail message to a U.S. senator last November. They won't say which senator.
3: That's Fox's Joel Nader reporting. 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
7: When you need to know, your weather is on KNSI. 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
8: Partly cloudy skies tonight with lows around 58. Southeast winds around 5 miles per hour. Partly cloudy again tomorrow. Highs level off around 86. Cloudy skies tomorrow night, lows around 59. Cloudy skies with a few peaks of sun Saturday with highs around 83. 84 Sunday. I'm Staff Meteorologist Paul Trombley on KNSI. Right now, 84.
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